Baker Boy, Yolnu Fever here on Triple J. Good morning. How you feeling? You are listening to Mornings. My name is Lucy Smith. In an hour's time, I'm going to be joined not only by Dr. Carl, but Dr. Laura Dreesen to chat all things astronomy, the stars, everything to do with the night sky. And of course, your regular science questions for Dr. Carl. But I love this one that's come through in Courtney in Penrith. You said, fitting that Dr. Laura is on today because my 9-year-old told me something this morning and I said I'd have to ask Dr. Carl. He said, this is a 9-year-old. He said that if aliens were out there looking at Earth through a telescope, would they see dinosaurs because it takes so long for the light to reach them? She said, I was shocked. I'd never thought about it. That's so crazy because you're right. You know, we look at the night sky and apparently those stars that we're looking at have already died. You know, would an alien be looking at the would an alien be looking at Earth still seeing the dinosaurs? I don't know. We'll have to put it to Dr. Laura and Dr. Carl after 11 o'clock. And of course, your regular science questions as well. You can throw in the mix. Always love seeing what you come up with. And you've got a bit of time. Coming up, I like a version for the archives, for the Hall of Fame. You're going to hear that very soon right here. Nothing but Thieves.

0: This is a game. Whatever I play to you, you play back to me.
1: Triple J.
0: Back to me. You play back.

It's got that noughties dance feel. Children's Choir energy. It always does that, I reckon. Barry Can't Swim. Dance, Dance, Dance is the name of that song. I love it. Before that, Jiggets and Charlotte Flank on Car Crash. Charlie Lucas in there too with Sunburn. You're listening to Triple J.

Yeah Yeah Yeahs, Heads Will Roll, an iconic song, the A-Track remix, even more iconic. And what do you do with that? Well, you give it the Northeast Party House treatment. The band is no more, but before they said goodbye, they did some big old shows and they also hopped in the Like a Virgin studio in 2024 to cover this, Heads Will Roll. They're kind of lords when it comes to Like a Virgin. They've done a cover before of Childish Gambino that went off. And so to back it up with this, in a way that only they know how, they bring the strobe to whatever they do, that frenetic energy. So right here, recorded in the Like a Virgin studio in 2024, it's Northeast Party House, Heads Will Roll.

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1: Jordan, how sick is this? 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
1: Don't do it. 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
2: I think, Luca, those boys need therapy.
1: Okay, hope you're happy with yourself, mate. 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Bloody talk to you three.
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Jem Casadaley, All I'm Thinking About, such an addictive track from her new album, Tattoos Used to Come Off in the Pool. Doja Cat's previous Hottest 100 number one in there too with Paint the Town Red, and we had a like a version from North East Party House. More live music is on the way. Never been so stuck, so puppeted, so fucked up. I'm free to run with my hands cuffed and I'm suffocated. Breathing does not, so insane. I feel like I'm still coming off the back of our one night stand in Griffith. It was so much fun. And what I really loved was walking around the crowd between Betty Ray's and Maya and seeing just how many people were there to see Maya. And I'm not just talking about people who are excited to see her. I'm talking about people who planned their entire journey to Griffith just to see Maya, who'd previously followed her around the country. They had met via Twitter forums after the 5 Seconds of Summer tour and had made lifelong friendships from loving Maya. It's so cool. I love seeing that. I love seeing music and fandom bring people together in a really healthy, positive way. And these girls that I met were just so fabulous. And I hope they had the best time watching this set live. I know I did. So much fun, a lot of energy. And right here, Maya, I wanted to take you back there to her set during Golden Hour. This is Sweat You Out My System, recorded by a live music team.

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1: What's good? My name is Nerve, and my new album, Growing Pains, is the feature album this week on Triple J. This tune I made with YS, the producer who also did drums on my Sexy Back Like a Virgin. We were testing a live stream setup and thought, oh, screw it, let's just go live and make a song. And we made this in like 90 minutes and then forgot about it. And then when I was picking songs for the album, I was listening to this back and I was like, nah, this is a banger. I hope you enjoy it. Pre-drinks, kick-ons, whatever you want. Shake some ass.

Just... So much confidence across this record, and in every interview I see him do, Nerve, he says it with his chest. If I Like It is the name of that track coming off your record, your feature album this week, Growing Pains. Before that, I played you a little something from the Tullamarines with Flight Path, and at the very top, recorded at our one night stand in Griffith during Golden Hour, Maya performing Sweat You Out of My System. 0439757555. Teresa texting in saying, Lucy, yes, May's live set was so freaking good. She was the main reason I went to the festival and made so many friends with other Maya fans. Teresa, you weren't the only one. There was a full network, I feel, of Maya fans who travelled far and wide to go and see her at this festival. It was so good to see everyone come together from all walks of life. And the way that I saw a whole crew wearing Nina Jirachi shirts, and I went, you're here for Nina Jirachi, is it? And they said, oh, we're actually most excited to see Maya. So good. I thought it was just the perfect lineup to tap lots of different types of fans, music lovers. And there were crews there to see Nina Jirachi. In fact, I saw a team of people all wearing shirts. All of them had seen her live bar one. One person, it was their very first time. So I hope they had the best time seeing Nina close out the one night stand and playing out her track with Porter Robinson. This is WannaCry.

packs before anyone else. We'll travel to all corners of the country to uncover the next generational artists. Hear first plays before they drop, and I'll get you

Sleepazoid, New Age on Triple J. Before that, I played you Ocean Alley with Love Balloon, two Australian tracks back to back as we get into this Science Hour. My name is Lucy Smith. We are going to be answering your science questions after 11 o'clock with Dr. Carl and Laura Dreesen. And I love this text from Carly and Cassie. So we love Dr. Carl. We're currently in the car heading to the airport to go to Canada. Does he have any fun science facts that'll help us get through the long travel day? They also want to know, are compression socks even worth it? Carly, Cassie, let's see what we can do after 11 o'clock. Get those questions in right now. 0439 757 555. You're on Mornings.

0: Hey, Sarah Unger with Triple J News. An annual assessment of domestic, family and sexual violence warns the issue is being tackled too slowly to save lives. The Domestic, Family and Sexual Violence Commissioner's latest annual assessment shows reports of sexual violence have reached their highest level since national records began more than 30 years ago. Commissioner Michaela Cronin says there's also been an increase in violence towards First Nations women and children.
1: That is very concerning. So it means that our efforts are not working in terms of keeping those communities safe. We do need to be paying attention and really listening to those communities.
0: And if you or someone you know is in an abusive situation, contact Full Stop Australia. That's 1800 385 578. Detectives are searching for those responsible for the fatal shooting of a man in southwest Sydney last night. Here's Julia Andre.
2: The 32-year-old man was allegedly sprayed with bullets in the car park of the Punchbowl Community Centre just before 6 o'clock last night. A dozen children were inside the centre at the time. Emergency services provided CPR, but he died. Police say it was a targeted shooting, but are yet to link it to organised crime. It's the third fatal shooting in Sydney in a week.
0: Overseas now, a Republican midterm convention is underway in Dallas, Texas. The part rally and part fundraiser comes as Republicans try to boost support ahead of November's midterm elections. But many Republicans are skipping the two-day event. U.S. President Donald Trump says that's because it's sold out.
3: Everybody is coming to the convention. By the way, we're going to be sold out tonight. The reason that some people are not coming is because we don't have room for 500 politicians.
0: Israel's prime minister is threatening to sue a newspaper after it reported he was warned of Hamas's October 7 attacks a week and a half before they were launched. More from Matthew Doran.
4: On Tuesday, the newspaper Haaretz published a report detailing a conversation between Benjamin Netanyahu and the president of the United Arab Emirates, Mohammed bin Zayed, where the sheikh warned him Hamas was planning an imminent attack. Haaretz says that warning was not passed on to Israeli defense and intelligence officials. Mr. Netanyahu has rejected the report, saying there was no phone call with the Emirati president at any point in September or early October, arguing it's an attempt to smear him before the Israeli election next month. His lawyers have written to the newspaper threatening a libel suit, but Haaretz insists it stands by its reporting.
0: And in the Champions League, Liverpool has won its first game under new manager Andoni Iraola with a 2-1 victory at home over Atletico Madrid. Triple J.

0: It's Steve Lacey. Oh, yeah. Here on Triple J Mornings. I'm Lucy Smith. It is a Thursday, so you know what we're doing. I've got Dr. Carl across from me. Dr. Carl, how are you?
1: Ever so good, because we have one of my besties. Let me introduce the microphone, the fabulous Dr. Laura Dryson.
2: Yes! Hello, hello. Laura. I'm so excited to be here.
0: Thank you so much. You're a friend of the show. We've had you on before. You are a radio astronomer, and you went to Spain recently.
2: You
0: saw something unreal. Talk us through it.
2: Yes, well, it was very cool. So some of my colleagues in Spain organized a really nice meeting. So I'm a radio astronomer and I do study stars. So like classic astronomer stars, you know. And they organized it so we could all see the solar eclipse.
0: Oh my gosh. So to be clear, is the solar eclipse the one where you need to put sunglasses on, like protect your eyes?
2: Sunglasses are not enough. If you go out to see the solar eclipse, because we'll talk about that, there's going to be one in Australia. Please don't just wear sunglasses. Otherwise, you'll go to your optometrist and they'll say, there's all these little burns that are in the shape of an eclipse on the back of your retina, which happens every eclipse. So you have to wear really, really, there's solar eclipse glasses and there's a few other options, but you have to wear some really, really dark glasses to see it. It's very cool.
0: One of my favorite pictures is of Lorde, where she's, I don't know if you've seen it, but she's in, I think, New York, and she is wearing these glasses while she looks up at the solar eclipse, and then she wrote about it in one of her songs. We could potentially be seeing one. What's the projection looking like?
2: Yes, so it's looking very good. I get asked this a lot. We can actually project basically whenever you, whatever year you like, we can work out whether there's any eclipses happening, because we've got a really good handle on what's going on with our planets and the sun in our solar system. So the next one that everyone should be getting excited for, in 2028, on the 22nd of July, there's going to be a total solar eclipse, so the best kind, that's going to pass over Australia. And it's going to be the line of total solar eclipse, which we call totality, is going to be from Sydney to the top of WA. So there's quite a lot of spots where you can go to have a look and see a total solar eclipse.
0: Wow.
1: But what you want is cloud cover to be not there.
2: Yes.
1: And so you'll need a bit of warning. And if you want to book a flight inland, you might be too late.
2: Yes. And Sydney admittedly is not the best place, because cloud cover, for those of us who live in Sydney, we know that July is, well, if you like cloud cover, July is great. If you want to see the sun, July is less great. So I'd be planning to go somewhere else.
1: But the thing that bothers me about eclipses is, how did Thales of Miletus 2,500 years ago in Greece predict an eclipse? Because yes, you can predict an eclipse, like you can predict the tides, but you need the data. And we've found that what happens with eclipses is something called a Soros cycle, and it starts at the North Pole, and there's various resonances. And so basically every 18 years and a couple and a little bit, you have one solar eclipse, and then going in a swipe around the Earth, heading from the North Pole to the South Pole, 120 degrees around, you have the next eclipse, and then you go, then you wait another 18 years and you've got the next one, and it stutters its way around the Earth and it eventually falls off, and there's a bunch of Soros cycles. But to get the data for this, you have to have people recording it, not just in one city, but all the way from Spain into the Middle East, into India, into China, and talking to each other. And so we have no proof that there was a scientific network, but there had to have been. But then secondly, you had to have somebody who was probably fairly junior, like you and I, we've all been junior, and their job is to look at the shadow of the leaves under a tree that doesn't give complete coverage. And if there's a partial eclipse, suddenly the shadows, instead of being blobs, will turn into little crescents for maybe 15 minutes. And you need a scientist, a very junior scientist, whose job is to do that every day, and they hand over to somebody else next year, and then to put all this together over a range of the world from India to China, and then somebody mathematically to say, oh, the Soros cycle, and then 2,500 years ago, Thales predicts an eclipse, and we have no idea of that background. They didn't document it.
2: Ah, that's so frustrating, but it's a good sign, because astronomy and all science now is so much about collaboration that it's kind of cool that we can say that it was so important even 2,000 years ago.
1: And just to finish off before we get your own questions, Dr. Laura pointed out to me that radio astronomers don't look at radio stars. They look at practically everything else. There's hardly any radio stars. Is that right?
2: There's very few, yes. So in our galaxy...
1: You broke my heart on this
2: one. I know, but I can tell you, I just found a couple of hundred more. So there's more.
1: A couple of hundred?
2: There's more, yeah.
1: Is that like doubling or tripling the number?
2: Well, I've now doubled it again. So this is the second time I've doubled the known number of radio stars in space.
1: You

0: You personally...
1: Me personally,
0: As a human, single human, have doubled the number of radio stars that the human race knows about.
1: Yes. Well, as a human being plus a telescope and some computers. But absolutely.
0: That sort of stuff, yeah.
1: Yeah,
0: wow,
1: yeah.
0: Wow, you fully rock, man.
1: So we now have 2,000, as of this morning, 2,145.
2: And, wow.
0: And most of them are due to you.
1: Yes, most of them are due to me, yes.
0: We are Laura in the presence Dreesen. Of Laura royalty here.
2: Yes. With us on the show, now we've already gotten a few discoveries here, but Josephine Glebe, what's your question to kick us off?
3: Oh, good morning, doctors. I'm curious what the most recent astronomical discovery was that really blew the minds of scientists and astronomers.
1: To be honest, Joseph, this is such an amazing question because there's just so many answers that as I was looking at this question, I was thinking to myself, which one is the one that I think is going to be my favorite one?
2: Yeah, and Joseph,
1: today?
2: You said, you know, one that they didn't think was possible until it happened.
1: Yeah. Well, I mean, I think all of our discoveries, well, actually, no, that's not true. So the discoveries that I've made of these stars, I definitely thought was possible because I was trying on a specific mission. But a lot of our discoveries, it's not that we didn't think they were possible. We just didn't even think about them at all until they happened. So in my field, one of the cool recent discoveries is something called a long period radio transient. We've got to get better at the names.
2: Yeah.
1: If I say this and you come up with a better name, let me know. So these are really slow for us, repeating bursts of radio light. So we know about things that burst really quickly. So pulsars, for example, burst every couple of milliseconds to every couple of seconds. But these were way slower, like 18 minutes, 6 hours. We were seeing these repeat flashes of radio light. And that's weird because those fast things, by the time they get to 18 minutes, they're rotating, well, they should be dead. So we kind of shouldn't see the radio light from them. So we're discovering these things that we sort of go, sorry, what? And that happens to us quite a bit, that we see something and we just think, what the heck? So that's actually a really big Australian discovery using telescopes in Western Australia, the Murchison Widefield Array and the Australian SKA Pathfinder. So that one's one of my favourites, long period radio transients.
0: Gamma rays.
1: Gamma rays.
0: So what happened was that various countries around the world were building nuclear weapons and keeping it secret. Did you know that South Africa and Israel collaborated?
1: Oh, I didn't.
0: They collaborated to make nuclear weapons, and the Americans, to just check out on who was exploding nuclear weapons, they put into orbit some satellites called VELA, V-E-L-A, and they were looking for the gamma rays that come from nuclear weapons going off. Very peculiar, very odd, very powerful, and they were pointed down at the ground, and to their surprise, they picked up some gamma rays. And it couldn't be anything from the ground. They had made the first accidental astronomical gamma rays. They discovered gamma ray stars. And by the way, just a big round for everybody. Laura, while I love it to pieces, has two faults. One is that as
1: only two.
0: Only two. One is that you think there's only three elements in the periodic table.
1: Yes, I do.
0: Or two. There's metals. And
1: hydrogen and helium.
0: Yeah, and hydrogen and helium. And that's it. Forget lead. Everything else is just...
2: The rest of them, no.
1: Yeah forget about three. It.
0: And the second thing is that you confusingly talk about light as being not just the stuff that our eyeballs can see, but everything else, gamma rays, X-rays, radio waves, microwaves. Okay, so when you talk about radio light, it's not the stuff that our eyeballs pick up, it's somewhere else in the radio band. But you, as an astronomer, you've got your own language, big it up for you.
1: Yes, exactly. But just to go really quickly to actually your question, there was one thing that we really didn't think was possible. So we're in a spiral galaxy. The Milky Way is a spiral galaxy. And we thought that there was sort of a cutoff for how far back in time we could look and still see them. So basically, when we look back in time, we're looking at sort of, if we think about it the other way instead, we think about the Big Bang happened, lots of stuff happened, and we thought it would take a certain amount of time before we would see the first spiral galaxy because it just takes time, you know, lots of stuff has to happen. But with the JWST telescope, we're seeing a lot more further back in time than we thought was possible. So now we have this question of like, we saw them and it's too early to see them. What's going on? How did they get there? So that's definitely one we didn't think.
0: Yeah, a bit early.
1: So
0: the Big Bang happens and then after 3 minutes, the cores of the elements happen. After 380,000 years, the electrons join on and we thought that stars would happen at hundreds of millions of years
1: later.
0: Yeah,
1: a really long time. But instead, we're seeing them way earlier and then you've got stars, but then you have to turn them into galaxies and then those galaxies have to form spirals and all of that takes millions and millions of years, and we're seeing them just really early in the universe's history, earlier than we thought. So that's a really unexpected discovery.
2: Does that get you started, Joseph?
1: Just a couple
3: of
1: things.
3: Oh, yeah, my guys.

0: So fascinating. Thank you so much.
1: Thank you. We are, of course, getting your regular science questions as well for Dr. Carl. Olivia in Geelong. Olivia, you had a car accident recently. Is everything okay?
2: Hi, doctors. Yeah, I'm okay. Thanks for asking. My question is around the body and the systems that we have. So because of my traumatic accident, I was hit, I was T'd at 100 kilometres. And I've noticed that my digestive system has changed quite dramatically. I was going to the toilet regularly every day, and now my functions have changed. I have lost my appetite. I can go 3 to 4 days without going to the toilet. And I just wanted to know why the body does that and where the energy is actually going to now.
3: And you got T-boned at 100 Ks.
2: Correct, yeah.
3: Okay, so the reason for that is because we have engineers in our society. And if you ask somebody like Laura, what is pi? She'll go 3.14159, blah, blah, blah. But if you ask an engineer, they'll go, I don't know, what, 5? Let's call it 10 for a safety factor. And because of the engineer's, you know, preoccupation with safety and government regulation, you have been able to survive that. The second thing is you want to exclude physical causes. So that involves going to a GP and then maybe being bounced onto a gastroenterologist. And it may be that there's something physical in your gut that's between the bottom of your lungs and the top of your legs that has changed. I don't know. I'm guessing probably not. I don't know. And then maybe the second part is to go and get some psychotherapy and maybe cognitive behavior therapy, because if you haven't got any physical damage, then you have conditioned yourself into it. And this happens by accident, and it's really terrible. And so in the book trade, I love the book trade, and I love all the editors, and they're wonderful. And you meet for Christmas, and you have champagne with them. And on one occasion, they had champagne and prawns, and the prawns were off, and they vomited. And most of the editors now can't drink champagne because they want to vomit, which is a terrible thing.
1: Wow, they associate it.
3: Yeah. And so it could be that that's happened. So what happens in the actual collision in the short term, you've got the sympathetic nervous system kick in. And that is happening within seconds. Eyeballs get bigger, muscle, blood flow diverted, blah, yada, yada. But then in the medium to long term, you get what's called the hypothalamic axis. Look it up in Wikipedia, hypothalamic axis. And that can then cause long-term changes. And if you don't want these long-term changes to happen, I'm guessing here, if you haven't got any physical changes, you may have accidentally got conditioned, like the Paul publicist who can't drink champagne anymore. And the good news is you can condition yourself back again in many cases. Is that
2: kind
3: of helping a bit?
2: Yeah, absolutely. So it's really a mind trick.
3: Maybe. You could have. I would exclude the physical thing first. GP, then a gastroenterologist, then scanning, and then go for the then try the mind thing, and maybe CBT. See a professional psychologist. Don't go on Wikipedia. Mm. Don't go online, and don't ask AI. See a human being.
2: Will do. Thank you, Dr. Carl.
1: Thanks, Olivia. Very sorry that happened to you. 0439 757 555. If you have a question that you want to put forward, 0439 757 555 is where you can text into Dr. Carl and Dr. Laura Dreesen, who join us this morning. We'll have more for you after this. This is Psycho. Look up. Yeah.

0: It's Psycho Lookup, which is kind of what we're doing this week on the Science Hour with not only Dr. Cole, but Dr. Coral. I just said it like an American.
1: American.
0: Dr. Coral.
1: Coral.
0: And Dr. Laura Dreesen, who is a radio astronomer and taking us through all the best parts of the sky. Linda in Ballarat, though, we're going to go to you and something that happened to you while you were working in a photographic darkroom. Can you set the scene? What happened?
2: Hi, doctors. How are you going? I am, so about 20 years ago, I used to work in a photographic lab. I was the printer processor of like black and white films and photography. And I was in there one day and there was a fly in there. The normal light was on and the fly was just buzzing around like a usual fly. Once I turned the red photography lights on for during the processing, the fly slowed right down and I could catch it over and over and over again. And I'm thinking it's got something to do with how the fly sees and light waves and just I've been sitting on it for 25 years and I just need to know.
0: Wow.
1: Wow. Well, it turns out that in that narrow band of light, as we visual electroneurophysiologists call it, as opposed to the astronomy people, that runs from 400 to 700 nanometers in wavelength, a nanometer being a billionth of a meter. We've got three sets of receptors that are tuned to different colours. There's some tuned to blue at around 440 nanometers. I'm going from memory here, could be wrong. And then green at around 520, and then read at about 575. Now, it turns out photographic film, if you put the black and white film and the paper, if you put white light on it, it just goes black immediately. But if you put red light on it, it does not go black. And so people would switch on the red light and then they could still see with the red and they could see what they're doing and not stumble into things and not bump into things. We won't even talk about dark adaptation. But then separately, the fly has receptors up at the other end. It can see a little bit in the ultraviolet and it can see blue, it can see violet and blue and a little bit of green. And it can barely pick up red. It's not totally blind to red, but it can barely pick up red. And so in the same way, if you wake up in the middle of the night and you want to go to the bathroom, you move slowly because you can just barely see. So the fly could just barely see and it was flying really slowly. Because if it was flying terrifying. At normal speed, it would run into things.
2: Yeah, right.
1: And so it was. So it's a sort of mixture of the control system is tied to what they can see. Because if they run into things, they can die, and so they prefer not to. Is that kind of helping? Is it?
2: That absolutely has answered my 25-year-old question.
1: Yeah. Well, ring sooner on 0439 757 205 and don't wait 25 years for the next one.
0: Linda, thank you so much.
2: No worries. Thank you very much.
0: We've got Courtney in Penrith. Now, Courtney, your kid had one hell of a question. This is a hypothetical for all hypotheticals. What did they want to know?
3: Hey, doctors. So we were driving to school this morning and my 9-year-old said to me, "Hey, Mum, if there's aliens out in space and they're looking at Earth through a telescope, they would see dinosaurs." And I said, "What do you mean?" He goes, "Because the light takes so long to get there, they wouldn't see what's happening now."
4: This is an amazing, amazing question.
0: Yeah, what did you think when they asked you that?
3: I was just shocked. I just looked at him and I was like, he could be right.
0: Yes,
3: like,
0: maybe
3: absolutely. Not as far back as dinosaurs, but would they see the past? Like,
4: he is, in fact, right. Yes, absolutely. And you're also right, though, that maybe not the dinosaurs. It depends where the aliens are. So light takes time to travel. And we call one light year is the distance that light can travel in 1 year. So just for a little bit of context, the sun is 8 light minutes away from the Earth. So it takes the light from the sun 8 minutes to reach us. So the dinosaurs lived between about 200 million and about 60 million years ago. So if the aliens were that many light years away, then yes, they would look at Earth. They probably wouldn't see much at all because Earth is very tiny. And if you're that far away, Earth is ridiculously tiny. So really, they wouldn't see much at all. But if they looked at the sun, they would be looking at the sun when the dinosaurs existed. But if we think about this from the human perspective instead, radio waves are really good for communications. We use them. Most of you are probably listening to a radio on Wi-Fi or Bluetooth or something like that, and that's all radio waves. And we started communicating with radio waves about 100 years ago, give or take. So if there are aliens that are 100 light years away and they had a really big radio telescope, they might just pick up a teeny, teeny, tiny little bit of radio waves from us. But if they're further than 100 light years away, then we're just a cold, dark rock to them because we weren't really making any particularly bright lights or big radio waves or anything like that. So yes, depending on how far away you are from Earth, even if you were on Proxima Centauri, the nearest star to Earth, which is about 4 light years away, you'd be looking at Earth and you'd be seeing 2022.
1: Yeah.
0: Wow.
1: And then just to fill on it, if you had a telescope mirror, say light years across, that which is kind of not possible without technology, you might be able to see Earth from, say, 60 million light years away.
4: Oh, my goodness, yes. If you could instantaneously build a big mirror very, very far away, then, yeah, we would be seeing the reflection from the past because light takes time to travel.
1: And then secondly, we are all living in the past because it takes 3/10 of a second between when the photons land on your retina and your brain turns that into 3D color vision. It takes 3/10 of a second. We are all living 3/10 of a second behind reality. I don't understand how Bruce Lee did his stuff. So, yes, we are all living behind reality. And remember, as the hippies used to say, reality is for people who can't handle drugs.
4: And just for one last little bit of trivia, to see the dinosaurs, if you were aliens, you'd have to be outside our galaxy because our galaxy is big. But it's only thousands of light years across, not millions. So the dinosaurs are millions of years ago, so you'd have to be millions of light years away.
1: In fact, the nearest galaxy to us is Andromeda, which is about 2 million light years, and you'd have to be at least 100 times further than that.
4: Exactly.
1: So how big would the mirror have to be, like tens of light years across?
4: Huge, humongous, yes.
1: Hundreds of light years across, something.
4: Something.
1: We'll leave that as an exercise for first-year physics students.
4: Exactly.
0: Courtney, does that help?
3: They'd need really good technology, which maybe they have, but so it's possible.
1: It's not impossible in the sense that it's not impossible that the Pacific Ocean would freeze over tomorrow morning.
3: Yeah.
0: Well, it's one hell of a hypothetical. I hope you can play that back via the Triple J podcast to your kid, Courtney.
3: I will, definitely.
0: Blake and Mianj in Brisbane, you know, Dr. Carl just mentioned the oceans. What's your question?
5: Hey, doctors, my question's about displacement, like your mass getting into a bathtub and the water rising. If that happens in the ocean, sort of every time I see a giant ship or think about shipwrecks or anything man-made that's ever fallen in the ocean, surely that's a whole lot of mass that could displace the water? Question?
1: Yes. So I think the weight of all of the ships is roughly 2 billion tonnes. I rely on this for XKCD, who is Randall Munro. Follow him. He's very good. And he worked out that

0: if you took all of the ships out of the ocean, the 2 billion tonnes, that the water level would drop down by about 9 millionths of a metre, but the oceans are rising at 12 billionths of a metre. So within about two-thirds of a day, the oceans would have risen to compensate for the ships being taken out. The oceans are rising because of we're heating the oceans, so you've got thermal expansion, plus we're shifting water from land to sea, from underground, plus we're also melting glaciers. But the good news is we can fix global warming. Keep fossil carbon, that's oil, gas and coal, in the ground.
1: Okay.
2: Does that answer your question, Blake?
0: Maybe I just went off on my own to answer your question. Tell me what I should have answered. Go on.
1: Oh, no idea. No, that's why I'm asking.
0: Okay.
2: Oh, yeah.
0: So, the ships do make the oceans a bit higher, but if you took them all out within less than a day, global warming would have more than compensated for all the ships being taken out.
1: Just sort itself out. Okay.
2: Wow.
1: Very good.
2: Great. Thanks, Blake.
1: Thanks.
2: All right. 0439 757 555. Dr. Carl and Dr. Laura Dreesen are with you answering all of your science questions, but particularly looking up at the sky, astronomy. 0439 757 555. Tell me who you are, where you're from, and what you want to ask. I'm Lucy Smith. This is Triple J Mornings. We'll have more for you after this.
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0: It's Billie Eilish, Bad Guy on Triple J. We are doing science with Dr. Carl. Dr. Laura Dreesen joins us as well, talking all things astronomy. And Simon in Gladstone Park, you have a question about gravity. Talk us through it.
1: Hey, so as we know, the moon is moving slowly away from the Earth. I think it's away from. So that brings about a point of curiosity for me. How are the other planets in the solar system moving in relation? Like, are they moving away from each other, towards each other? The sun loses a little bit of mass through burning its mass and then ejecting its mass occasionally. So are the planets sort of moving away from the sun, towards the sun? Are they moving away from each other? How does that work?
2: Whoa, ask a little question, why don't you?
3: Yeah. Just a simple one, you know.
2: Yeah, just a simple one, mate. Yeah.
3: Well, you're right about the moon. The moon is moving away, and so are all the planets. So moving away from each other, it maybe that's a little bit trickier to calculate because we're all going around the sun. But yes, we're all moving slowly away from the sun. And that's for a few different reasons. One of the key reasons is that there's no such thing as a perpetual motion machine. And this applies across all space
2: except
3: and time.
2: Except on the internet?
3: Except on the internet, okay. Maybe the internet. Yeah. But if we're looking at space, there's no such thing as a perpetual motion machine. So even if two things were orbiting each other and they stayed the same mass and didn't lose anything, they can't stay in exactly the same orbit forever because that would be perpetual motion and we don't allow that in this universe. Maybe in a different one, but not this one. So they're moving away because they're losing energy through gravitational waves, which is another very cool topic. So everything is moving away. You're also right that the sun is losing mass. It's losing mass in a couple of ways. So it has a solar wind where it's losing plasma from its outer layers. You're right, it's also losing mass from flares, big chunks of plasma that we get then the pretty, pretty lights of the aurora, which is very nice. But also every time that it's doing fusion in its core and then it takes a really long time for the photons of light to get out. But as the photons leave, they're also taking energy, which we know from E equals MC squared is also mass. So the sun is also losing mass because it's shining. So that's always going to be the way. So the sun is losing mass over time. And I suppose slowly this would impact our gravity, but we are all moving away from the sun slowly over time, just like the moon is moving away.
2: And the good news is that we probably won't get swallowed up by the expanding red giant that the sun will become, according to some recent research I read. Did you come across that?
3: No, I didn't, but that's a good hot tip.
2: I was so worried about it. So,
3: just a few billion years. It's
2: yeah,
3: okay.
2: So in about 5 billion years, the sun will have come, burnt up most of its fuel, and it will start to expand and turn into a red giant, and it will lose about 20% of its mass in its final conniptions and expand to definitely swallow up Mercury and Venus. And there was always a worry, would it take the Earth or not? And some astronomers looked at a red giant 120 light years away, and then they did some calculations. On one hand, there'll be a lot of debris in the solar system from the sun going through its conniptions, and that would tend to slow the Earth down, so it would come in closer to the sun. But on the other hand, the sun has lost 20% of its mass, so the gravity is weaker, so the Earth would tend to go far and away. So weighing it up, probably we won't be swallowed by the sun in 5 billion years, so you can sleep easy on that one. You don't have to worry anymore.
1: Right.
2: That's keeping me awake at night, I tell you.
1: You'll have to have a very good memory to remember that if you're still around. Okay. That's very interesting. That gives me a lot to mull over. Thank you for your detailed answer on that, doctors.
0: Thanks, Simon. We've got Britt in Wollongong. Dr. Britt, you got a space question as well.
4: Yeah. Hi, doctors. So similar to a previous caller, I also have a child that's a bit space obsessed at the moment, and he borrowed a kid's space encyclopedia, and inside it is kind of a diagram of the life cycle of a star. And previously I'd thought that all stars kind of went through a similar cycle of expanding and then collapsing with a supernova, but this diagram seems to suggest that there's other pathways that a star can take. So I wanted to know

0: what kind of determines the trajectory of a star and their life cycle, and what trajectory is our sun on?
1: So we're talking stellar evolution. So this is pretty cool because actually it really depends on a whole bunch of things, because a lot of stars aren't born on their own. They're born in a big cloud of gas and dust, and quite a lot of stars are actually born in binaries, and that has a really big impact on how they evolve, because it's not just one star evolving on its own. They have lots of interactions and they change mass with each other, and one explodes and messes with the other one. So there's a lot of complexity. It's a whole field of research. But you're right, not all stars end up in a supernova explosion. And even the stars that explode as a supernova, there's three options for what could be left over: a black hole, a neutron star, or maybe nothing. We're not 100% sure about that last one, but black hole or neutron star. But the sun is not going to do that. It will never do that. It's never going to explode. There's a rough threshold. So stars that are about, because it's a very hand-wavy threshold, about 10 times more massive than the sun, those ones typically end in an explosion, and their lives are shorter, still hundreds of thousands of years, but shorter than something like the sun. But stars that are less massive than about 10 times the mass of the sun, instead, over time, they expand into a red giant, which is a cool, dusty star like Betelgeuse, which is in the Orion constellation. Then they blow away like their outer layers. So they're in an outer layer of kind of colder dust and plasma, and they blow that away. And then you're left with what's basically the core of the star, which is called a white dwarf. And those sort of just stick around for a really, really, really long time. So there's all different sorts of stars. And the smaller the star, the longer it lives. So the sun's got until it's middle-aged right now, and it's going to be middle-aged, what we call main sequence, for about 10 billion years in total, and we're about halfway through that. But some other stars will stick around in that midlife, that main sequence, just chilling, basically, for longer than the age of the universe. So they just, and they're called M-dwarfs or red dwarfs, and they just stick around. And that also means they're the most common type of star in the entire universe, and we see them everywhere. No matter which direction you look, there's M-dwarfs or red dwarfs just everywhere, because they live basically forever.
2: And you hate them because they're like cockroaches. They can be confused for other things.
1: Yes. So depending on the type of astronomer, you might hate them. I actually love them because M-dwarfs are very common radio stars, because they often have I look for stars that have a strong magnetic field, so big magnets in space. And M-dwarfs have a lot of interesting properties, like how fast they spin and how deep their outer layers are, that mean they're often quite magnetic. So I love an M-dwarf.
2: But other astronomers hate them, like Peter Tuthill.
1: Yes. Yes, they do.
2: And just to finish off, 40% of stars are binaries. And look up the Hertzsprung, what's the Russell diagram?
1: The Hertzsprung-Russell diagram.
2: Look that up on Wikipedia.
1: Yep.
2: And with your guide to your child, I do Q&As. Go to drcarl.com. I'll do a Q&A with their class online for free on a Wednesday afternoon.
0: Oh, excellent. Yes, this book also has stuff on binary stars, so I'm glad to have some context for that. But I will say my son will probably be a little bit disappointed to learn that our sun will not end up a black hole.
1: It would be cool.
3: I love that. Britt, thanks for your question.
0: Thank you.
3: And we've got Nathan in Mullumbimby. Nathan, you've noticed something while using silicon. What's going on?
4: Hello, doctors. I've got 1,000 questions, but one is, I use silicon at work, and if you spit on your finger to smooth it over, it doesn't stick to your finger. But if you dip your finger in water and smooth it over, it sticks to you. What's going on with spit?
2: So what sort of tradie are you?
4: I'm in a very exciting industry, solar and batteries. So we seal the roof quite a lot.
2: I've been running my house and my car entirely off sunlight for 2.5 months. I love it. Okay, getting back to the silicon. Silicon sealant is sticky because it spreads over a surface and it makes strong intermolecular attractions both with itself and the surface that you are joining it to. If you use water, the water actually helps the uncured silicon smear. It evaporates away and it gets onto your skin. Spit has chemicals in it called mucins, and they stop it from sticking. But the trouble is that some of the other chemicals in saliva might interfere with the silicon if you're using it like a really specialized silicon. Like, I don't know, there's so many different types, high temperature, etc. So in general, the silicon manufacturers recommend that you use soapy water. Spit will work. Does that help?
3: Does that help, Nathan?
2: Or do you want more of an answer?
3: Nathan's gone.
2: Nathan's gone.
3: But that was a good answer.
2: We think so.
3: Yeah.
2: Thank you, Dr.

0: Nathan,
1: we 0439 757 555. If you've got a question, we've got one last round of the Science Hour with Dr. Carl and Dr. Laura Dreesen. We'll have more for you after this. Get them in.
2: Come hang out with your mates on Double J.
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0: It's Tame Impala. Feels like we only go backwards. You are listening to Triple J. This is Mornings with me, Lucy Smith, and we are doing the Science Hour with Dr. Carl and Dr. Laura Dreesen, friend of the show. Phil and Carry On, what's your question?
1: G'day, doctors. I heard an ad on the radio which dealt with medication for the management of thread and pin worms, and I was just wondering, it sort of got me thinking, the average person, what's the odds that they are playing host to these things?
2: Ah, I'm guessing that this advertisement was not on a government ABC radio station because they don't have ads.
1: Correct.
2: Right, okay, fair enough. Now, there's something weird about these whole worm things, and I'll just dive in the hard end first. It turns out that there are certain populations of humans around the world who have, firstly, very low levels of asthma, allergies, inflammatory bowel disease, and some autoimmune diseases, and we think is because they are naturally infected with different types of worms.
1: Oh.
2: Right? And the way that we think this works

0: is that the worm doesn't want to be attacked. And we've found, looking carefully at it, that the worm actually takes over your immune system so that it's more likely to survive. And accidentally, it makes you more resistant to asthma, inflammatory bowel disease, et cetera, et cetera. Now, do not go down a pathway deliberately, which they do in the USA, of deliberately buying little worm seeds, little sacks over the internet and swallowing them to get rid of your asthma. They do that. But rather, the real research is looking at the chemicals that they produce to stop them doing that. So with regard to you actually having worms, the way you get them is by swallowing the eggs from bedding or food or undercooked meats, because some parasite wormy things have a life cycle involving animals, or some can penetrate through the skin. Jimmy Carter, where the ex-president of the USA, was instrumental in bringing down the cases of that worm, where you had a worm up to a metre long, pushing through the muscles in your body like you can push through the corn in a cornfield. He brought the incidence down of that from 100 million to a couple of dozen by using his influence, good on him for that, and contaminated food. So you can be carrying worms and feel perfectly normal, but I definitely wouldn't go out and automatically take worming tablets. All drugs are poisons. What matters is the dose. Now, have I left something out there, Dr. Phil?
1: No, it's not that. I was just curious because I thought if it's going to be on radio, then it must be a thing. That, like, not. I was hoping not a common thing, but that's why the question.
0: Now, look, a colleague of my son is defending a certain Sydney personality, and I've learned something very important, which is that in law, everybody is innocent until they are proven to have run out of money. And in the same way, according to the advertisers, you have whatever disease they're selling you tablets for because they're really good at selling them. Right. So I would go to your GP and your pharmacist first.
1: Right. Okay. No worries.
2: Thanks, Phil. We've got Darren in Sydney here. Darren, what do you want to ask Dr. Laura?
3: Yes. Hello, doctors. A few weeks ago, Dr. Carl, you mentioned that the universe and space was expanding, I'm not sure if it was kilometres or miles, but around 42 miles a second. My question is, and I've always wondered this from a little boy looking at the stars, if it's expanding, what is it expanding into? What is actually there and where does that end? Like, it just boggles my brain that it's that something can just go on forever.
4: So I'm going to take a leaf out of Dr. Carl's book and start by answering sort of a different question.
2: Get him, girl.
4: Yeah, exactly. Well, no, but I think it's important context. Let's say really important context for this. I think sometimes we feel like we have to understand things. And a lot of things that we know about science and even those worms that Lucy and I were making faces, that there's a lot of things that we know but we don't like and don't ever feel good. So I think we feel like if we you know, ask what 1 + 1 is and it equals 2, that feels good. We understand that. It feels nice. But there's quite a lot of things, especially about astronomy and physics, that just really will never feel good. And the answer to this question is we don't know and we will probably never know. So we don't know what was before the Big Bang. We don't know what's outside of the universe, and we can only know things if we can observe them. When we're talking about space, that we can only know things if we can observe them. Now, there's lots of theories and lots of maths and lots of really cool things, but unless we can test it, a theory is kind of just a nice idea. So we can't get information coming from outside of the universe, and unless we can detect information from outside of the universe, then we'll never know what's outside of the universe. So unfortunately, the answer is we don't know to all of your questions, which is cool. Science loves the we don't knows,
2: and
4: right?
2: We've got to be okay with the unknown.
4: Yeah, exactly.
0: And you happy with the Hubble tension? We don't have time?
4: Well, the Hubble tension is about how old the universe is, and we disagree. There's lots of disagreements about that one. Science is like that.
2: What do you think? How old do you think the universe is?
4: I mean, I'm a radio astronomer and I'm an observational astronomer, so I'm happy with, you know, around 13 billion years. That sounds good, but we're debating and we're getting lots of information from different sources. So the trick with the age of the universe is we've tried to measure it a few different ways. There was the Planck telescope, which is a really cool telescope that many people have never heard of, and it really did a lot of the experiments required for finding this out, and it sort of said this is how old the universe is. And then we tested it using gravitational waves and we were like, maybe. And then we tested it using all different methods and we got different answers. Depending on how far back in time you look, what information you get a different age of the universe. So this is the sort of thing that

0: astronomers love. This is the I don't know that we love because it gives us more things to look at and work on.
1: And to close this out, Woody in Adelaide, this is a pretty big question to end on. What do you want to know?
2: Yeah, hi, doctors. Could electromagnetic radiation have mass if you reverse the classic E equals MC squared to M equals E over C squared? Can it obviously be big and spread out? Would there be gravity from that?
3: Okay, look, I'll give you the easy answer. Energy is just mass that's been allowed to run free. And mass is energy that's coagulated, and they're joined by the famous E equals MC squared equation. And so you can go backwards and say, if there's energy in electromagnetic radiation, does it have mass? I think so. Help me, Laura. Am I wrong on this?
0: No, I think that's fine. I was thinking about this because I haven't done classical physics in so long. I've been too worried about what my telescope is seeing. Mm-hmm. But yeah, I think why not?
2: I think, yeah. Because I've been sitting on this for ages and I did some little calculations of myself, obviously limited for what I can do, but it worked out, you know, that the sun was spitting out like 4 tonnes a second.
3: So the sun is burning 620 million tonnes of hydrogen every second, turning that into 616 million tonnes of helium. There's a shortfall of 4 million tonnes, 1 million tonnes of which goes out as a solar wind, and 3 million tonnes is E equals MC squared energy.
0: Yeah, I think that as physicists, we're used to seeing the other way around. We often see mass turned into energy, which is emitted as light. But I don't think there's any particular reason why we can't go the other way.
3: No. Yeah.
2: Would that light have, like on the grand scale of the galaxy, have an effect with its mass?
0: Oh, I think it depends which light you're converting and how you're doing it. But yeah, it would have an effect. But of course, most of these things are happening on smaller scales, like inside stars or inside galaxies and that sort of thing.
3: And the really big effect comes from very massive objects, whereas the amount of mass associated with radiation is relatively small, unless you're looking at the centre of the atom, but that's another story.
2: Yeah, it gets very complicated.
1: Very complicated. Woody, I think we need a whole episode for that. Thank you for your question.
2: Oh, please do. Thanks very much, guys.
1: Yay! Dr. Laura Dreesen, thank you so much for joining us. If we want to learn more about the work that you're doing, your discoveries, where should we go?
0: So I'm astrolaura.com or AstroLauraD on most social media. Someone already had AstroLaura, so we had to go with AstroLauraD.
1: Goddamn. We love it.
0: They don't even post about space.
1: I know. Isn't that so annoying? Someone took Lucy Smith and they haven't posted since 2012.
0: No.
1: It's really annoying. But either way, we'll pop your details in the podcast episode show notes. Dr. Carl, we'll catch you next week.
3: Pretty keen.
1: Yay. Fred again to get you to the midday headlines. Dave would head up next. You're on Triple J.

Today, Sara Amu with Triple J News. Opposition leader Angus Taylor says the coalition will not support the federal government's digital duty of care laws. The draft legislation says social media companies would have to identify and mitigate harmful content for users under the age of 18. Those harms include content that encourages eating disorders, harmful ideas about women, pornography, life-endangering stunts, and bullying. Mr. Taylor says it will create a blank check for

0: political censorship.
1: Absolutely. We must protect our children. We must protect Australians against undue harm. But it cannot be at the expense of or allow political censorship.
0: Meanwhile, the federal government has walked back plans to make gas exporters set aside a fixed 20% of the resource for the domestic market. Here's Jack Mackay.
2: The government has unveiled draft legislation to set up a domestic national gas reservation. The move is aimed at creating a modest oversupply of gas in Australia in a bid to put downward pressure on prices. The government initially planned to mandate exporters set aside a fixed 20% of gas, but they'll now have to carve out up to 20%. Energy Minister Chris Bowen has denied the change is a back down. The draft legislation will be open to consultation for 2 weeks.
0: Overseas, British Prime Minister Andy Burnham says the UK has to stand up for fairness against injustice in defending his government's decision to impose sanctions on Israeli settlements in the occupied West Bank. A trade ban alongside measures targeting settlement-linked companies and individuals has also been announced by countries including France and Canada. Mr. Burnham says the British people expect strong action.
3: Britain has to show leadership. Britain has to stand for fairness against injustice, where people are being bullied out of their homes, intimidated.
0: In other news, police say the fatal shooting of a boxing coach in southwest Sydney does not have the same hallmarks as a spate of recent gangland shootings across the city. 32-year-old Lewis Meehan died after being shot several times outside a community centre at Punchbowl last night. Acting Assistant Commissioner Grant Taylor says it's not believed to be linked to the ongoing gangland feud in Sydney.
4: The person who was killed last night is known to us. There is links to outlaw motorcycle gangs, and it's not impossible that that's why he was killed.
0: And in tennis, Coco Gauff has fought back from a set down against Mira Ondrejva to get through to the semi-finals of the US Open. That's the news right across Australia and online. 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
1: with Dave Woodhead.
2: Yes, it is. You've just been tuned in for an hour of science with Dr. Carl, Dr. Lucy, and what comes after Science Hour? I guess it's the silly hour. Well, damn. Good thing you're with Woodhead.

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1: Jordan, how sick is this? On today's show, we're going to get to talk to the Avalanches.
2: I know, it rules. 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
1: First one since 2020. The thing's got like 31 tracks on it.
2: Whoa. You know what? It sounds like those boys.
1: Don't.
2: Wouldn't you agree that?
1: Don't do it. Please don't.
2: I think, Luca, those boys need therapy.
1: Okay, hope you're happy with yourself, mate. You've got it out of your system. Bloody talk to you three.
0: Jordan and Luca, weekdays from 3 on Triple J.

West Side Cowboy, Kickstones, Brackets, The Boys. You also heard from Harry Hayes and Olivia Dean, taking you back to 2025. What a year. So easy to fall in love. It is Dave Woodhead with you. You know what else is so easy? Sending in a lunchtime legend request. This week has gone hella fast. It is already Thursday. Weekend. Inside.

had to throw on the Gautier version for you. I know there was a couple of people in the car going, please don't let this one be Doechii. No, and no, of course, no disrespect to Doechii, but just can't hold a candle to that Gautier. Somebody that I used to know. And Kimbra, of course, got to give Kimbra the props. Also, shout out to Rodney here, who is missing his buddies on Hamilton Island. He's back home, mowing lawns. Well, Rodney, hey, it's just how it is sometimes, you know? Turn that frown upside down because lunchtime legend is coming up soon, all right? No more yearning. It's not Yearns Day. It's Thursday, a.k.a. pre-kend. Friday Eve, right here, Shy Girl. Get these requests in. Lunchtime legend after one.

0: Triple J.
1: Hey, party people. The weather's getting warmer, and that's why we're bringing you nothing but heat on the Friday mix. Jumping on the tools to get us pumped for the weekend is Eora Sydney-based producer Harry Hayes. And I can guarantee that you're going to feel real good after this one. So make sure you're locked in for the Friday mix with me, Kaylin Crabb and Harry Hayes tomorrow right here on Triple J.

Bel Air Lip Bombs taking on Happiness, the 1975 track back earlier this year. I read that 6 as a 3 for some reason, but it was earlier this year and they got a pretty busy tail end, the Bel Air Lip Bombs. They're going to be at Roland Sets. All the details on Triple J website. Another bit of touring news, Party Boy, 69 Ketama. Ketama at Lost Paradise. Again, details on Triple J website. A lot of stuff you can find there. The only thing you can't find is a Thursday lunchtime legend. Trust me, I've tried. So I got to look to the text line, 0439 757555. Here's some Phoebe Bridges. Give me a request. You're on Triple J.

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1: Australian music, right now on Triple J.

tiny red houses. I see stars. Also threw on some Phoebe Bridges, Bobby. You know what I'm not seeing enough of? These damn requests. Send some more. 043975755. Lunchtime legend after the bulletins. Zafty's taking it there. It's too much. Triple J.

0: there, it's Will Howard Evans with Triple J News. The Senate has passed new laws that'll double the penalties for social media companies that fail at keeping kids off their platforms. The government's worked with the Greens to get the bill through the upper house, with the coalition voting against it. The fine for breaking the rules will now be more than $109 million. Overseas, the US president is speaking at a Republican event in Texas as he tries to get voters on side ahead of the November midterm elections. The midterms are US elections held halfway through a president's four-year term, and Republicans could lose their majority in both the House and the Senate. The event's been skipped by some Republicans who said they either didn't want to pay to go or had other events on, and Donald Trump had this message for them.
1: You have to remember, when we originally announced this 8 weeks ago, they said, who's going to go to a midterm convention? That's never going to. This place is packed.

0: Staying overseas, Benjamin Netanyahu is threatening one of Israel's biggest newspapers. Matthew Doran explains.
1: The newspaper Haaretz, which the Netanyahu government is no fan of at the best of times, published a report on Tuesday revealing the Prime Minister had received a phone call from the President of the United Arab Emirates, Mohammed bin Zayed, a week and a half before the brutal Hamas attacks. MBZ, as the Sheikh is known, reportedly told Mr. Netanyahu an attack was imminent. But Haaretz says those warnings were not passed on to Israeli defence and intelligence officials. Mr. Netanyahu has strenuously denied the reporting, saying no phone call happened and is threatening Haaretz with a libel suit.
0: Back home, the New South Wales Premier says the latest fatal shooting in Sydney shows the need for tougher laws targeting organised crime. Gavin Coote's got the story.
2: Police are searching for a gunman after boxing coach Lewis Meehan was shot dead outside a community centre at Punchbowl last night. The opposition has accused the state government of allowing gangland violence to spiral out of control, but Premier Chris Minns says he's determined to stop it.
3: And that's why we want our crime bill through the parliament as soon as we possibly can.
2: Early this week, the government announced tougher penalties, including life imprisonment for those who conspire to commit gang-related murder.
0: And in tennis, men's top seed Alexander Zverev has beaten Dutchman Botik van der Schansklup in the quarterfinals of the US Open in New York. He was victorious 6-2, 7-5, 6-1 and will next face Russian Karen Khachanov in the semis. Meanwhile, Elena Rybakina will officially become the women's world number one next week after winning her quarterfinal against China's Qin Wenzheng. Rybakina will take on the world number four Coco Gauff in the semi-finals. Right across Australia or around the world, if you're listening online, this is Triple J.
4: A huge war of words has erupted between some veteran politicians and Pauline Hanson over a cartoon. Former SAS captain and Liberal MP Andrew Hastie has called One Nation's leader a lying coward after a cartoon produced by the party called him a traitor. Now Senator Jackie Lambie is also furious. So what's going on? G'day, it's Dave Marchese. 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
8: Yes, it is with you on this Thursday afternoon. We've just heard the headlines. Now we need this lunchtime legend. Last call out. Get in touch. Right here, Jungle.

0: Troye Sivan with their latest She's the Best. And Davo from Ashfield is the legend of this Thursday. My lunchtime legend, Davo. What the hell is popping, my friend?
1: Yo, Dave. What's up, man?
0: Man, I am chilling. What's up with you? What is going on in the world of Davo in Ashfield? Are you working? Do you have the day off? What's going on?
1: Dude, I've been on my grind this morning. I've been up early, working hard.
0: Shit.
1: And I need some love, yeah. Some energy.
0: Well, look, if you've spent all morning grinding, that means you've hit the midday slump.

0: brother. And this is a pick me up if I've ever seen one. What are we about to rip into?
1: I'm going to ask for that Drizzy Drake. Nice for what?
0: Damn, that Scorpion era, brother. That Scorpion. You got that Scorpion in you. What? Look,
1: yes.
0: Look, if you're a Drake fan, then you know he's claimed in the past that he has more slaps than the Beatles. So through all these slaps that he has, this wide catalogue, why nice for what?
1: Well, I'm a Scorpio, baby.
0: I mean, do we need another reason? I want to know who motherfucking it's good enough for me. Davo, I'll leave you to it. Big language warning for this one. Hello, hello, Triple J. Hello.

0: you hit them angles. It's a short life.
1: If you like Davo in Ashfield, you really needed that one because you've been up all morning grinding and you're hitting that midday slump. And look, judging from the text line, I think everyone's Davo in Ashfield. Got a text here saying, good pick, Davey. Also, Rodney, who, you know, obviously is the final say on Lunchtime Legend. If he doesn't enjoy it, then we've just wasted everyone's time. But Rodney's texted in, giving it the tick of approval, saying, hip hop, Davo. Terrific song for a Thursday. One, I think so too, Rodney. Let's get into this. Balu Brigada. Also, speaking of hip-hop, it's the hip-hop show tonight. I'll tell you what A-Girl is up to very soon. Triple J.

0: Ray, Joy, right here on Triple J. And there will be joy, especially from 9 p.m. when A-Girl takes over your airwaves for the hip-hop show.
1: Pills.
0: Mr. G, you up for it?
1: Turn me up a little bit.
0: Throw this one.
1: Same shit, the rap.
0: Language warning, Triple J.

0: Effect.
1: Man, what is this Mission music?
2: Usually I ain't got no time, but I got time today. Me and my brothers, we outside, don't know how to wait. Psychoanalyze this mind, you gon' find a place of many riches. Big old booty sisters, cleaning up my image, still I take it there. I'm just from my past, so it's closer than what they appear. Take more than your eyes for you to see it clear. Wrong approach, right idea, dotted line, sign it here. Grab the keys, ain't no fear, head at the window.

0: face sticking to the code.
1: That is Cape, Stick to the Code here on Triple J, one of the many just fantastic rap albums and projects coming out at the moment. You know, Miss Kanina's also dropped, Nerve's also dropped, and I'm sure A-Girl will be going through all of that tonight at 9 p.m. for the hip-hop show.

0: It's Will Howard Evans with Triple J News. The opposition leader says it's unlikely the government and coalition will agree on migration cuts. Angus Taylor met with the Prime Minister yesterday to outline a list of conditions if the opposition is to support any changes to migration, including capping numbers based on housing supply. He says that would be about 170,000 people a year.
1: We, frankly, don't see, coming from the government, a package that's going to get anywhere near what we need to get to, and we've laid out very clearly what our asks are, and as it stands, we're not getting those.
0: Overseas, US President Donald Trump has promised to pay every adult in the country $5,000 if Republicans keep control of both the House and the Senate in November's midterm elections. He's made the pledge at a two-day Republican convention in Dallas, Texas. He says the dividend comes with the condition the money must be spent in the US.
2: If the Republicans win the House of Representatives and the United States Senate, because of our tremendous strength and success economically, I will issue a dividend to every adult citizen in the United States of America.
0: Back home, new research shows Australia's job market has not yet seen a major hit to entry-level roles from AI. Bronwyn Herbert's got the story.
3: Online employment platform Seek analysed millions of Australian job ads between 2016 and 2025. It found demand for some entry-level professional roles had increased since ChatGPT launched in late 2022. The strongest growth was in occupations where AI helps workers complete tasks

0: but doesn't replace them, like accountants, teachers, marketers and lawyers. But the research also found signs of weaker entry-level hiring in occupations with higher automation, including software programmers, as well as some finance and sales roles.
1: Also in the headlines, Australia's love of the coast is facing a multi-billion dollar threat as new research finds rising sea levels will impact more than 250,000 properties. Researchers from Uni Melbourne ANU have found the impact of rising seas due to climate change could cost more than $850 billion this century, with the Gold Coast Australia's most exposed area. Co-author Tom Kompos says land that becomes permanently underwater will be the biggest cost.
2: Reserves, parks, beaches, and so on. So it's not just individual properties, commercial or residential properties. It's a wide range of assets that are being impacted.
1: And transport around the MCG is changing ahead of tomorrow morning's historic NFL game. Tomorrow's match between the San Francisco 49ers and the LA Rams kicks off at 10:30. 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
1: Genesis Owusu bringing back those one night stand memories, and just a little reminder, a little tip. All right, if you weren't there slash want to relive those memories, keep an eye out on that YouTube page. Rumor Mill is saying full sets coming up soon. Maybe end of this month. So, yeah, no official date yet. Just keep those eyes out. Right here, Stan Lantic, Triple J.

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1: Jordan, how sick is this? 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
1: Don't do it. 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
2: I think, Luca, those boys need therapy.
1: Okay, hope you're happy with yourself, mate. 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
1: Slow down, tripping on something, I did it wrong. Write a song, I could never sing along. Slow down, ripping on something, I wrote a long time ago. I'm not trying to give it up, yeah. Right now, let me watch you put it on. Right now, let me watch you live and learn. Right now, let me get another turn. Not the first time that I done it, so it didn't hurt.

Very hectic stuff coming from Two Hollis here on Triple J. You also heard from Lucky, who will be at Yours and Ours, and a bit of Somber, taking you back to one of the biggest from last year, 12 to 12. You're with Dave Woodhead. We're going to chill things out a little bit with some Lara Buchanan. This is Only Once, Triple J.

Sumner taking on Madonna, Like a Prayer in the Like a Virgin studio. Also heard from the Tullamarines and Samara Sin. Ooh, shit. Right here on Triple J. Let's get into some Fontaines DC. Also ripping into the boys. Big team of 3% Terry's as well. Triple J.

Whether you're a diehard fan or new to the genre, there's no doubt that country music is bigger than ever right now. We want to get you across the very best sounds in the scene with Country Club, Triple J's brand new home of country music. Join me, Outback Tom, as I get you around the artists that are blazing a trail in 2026. You'll meet the local storytellers and international icons who are showing there's more to country music than double denim and cowboy hats. So, get in the Country Club, Sunday nights at 6 or anytime you like on the Triple J app.

still. 3% and the Terries with All Gucci here on Triple J. You also heard from The Boys, taking you back to 2021, Lie to Me Again, and new music from Fontaines DC. You have Dave Woodhead, and we are closing, we'll get to near the end of the show. Don't go anywhere. Jordan Luca gearing up for a big drive home. Also, big show on Brekkie tomorrow morning. 1-4 coming through for Like a Virgin. It's their latest single, Him, Triple J.

That's people taking pictures. Teaming up with a group now known as Superego in record time. And look at that. Lunch is about to finish in record time, I should say.

0: It's Will Howard Evans with Triple J News. Independent Senator Jackie Lambie says One Nation's cartoon calling opposition frontbencher Andrew Hastie a traitor is disgusting. Mr. Hastie, who's a former SAS officer, wants One Nation to take down the video, but Pauline Hanson is refusing. Senator Lambie says One Nation's treatment of Mr. Hastie should be a warning to all veterans.
1: They are disgusting. They are absolutely disgusting, and she should remove that one of Hastie down right now today. And any veteran out there thinking about voting for One Nation or standing for them, I tell you what, you had better think twice.
0: Overseas, US President Donald Trump says he'll give $5,000 to every adult in the country, but there's a catch. Here's John Lyons.
2: The two-day Republican midterm convention was arranged at the president's direction in a bid to mobilise his party ahead of the upcoming midterm elections. Republicans are at risk of losing control of the House of Representatives and the Senate in November. Speaking on the opening day of the convention, the president pledged a $5,000 dividend to every adult American citizen if Republicans retain control of both houses of Congress in the midterms.
0: Staying overseas, at least 87 people are missing after a ferry burst into flames in the Philippines. It was travelling off the mainland town of Coron, south of Manila. The Philippines Coast Guard says five people have died and several more are still missing. Also in the headlines, Israel's PM is threatening one of his country's leading newspapers. Matthew Doran explains.
3: The newspaper Haaretz is suggesting that Prime Minister Benjamin Netanyahu had advance warning that his country should be on high alert. The intel came from Sheikh Mohammed bin Zayed, the president of the United Arab Emirates. According to Haaretz, during a phone conversation, he warned Mr. Netanyahu that Hamas's then leader, Yahya Sinwar, was planning a major attack on Israel. The paper goes on to say Mr. Netanyahu didn't tell Israeli security agencies. Mr. Netanyahu has denied the report, saying there was no phone call with the Emirati leader.
0: In sport, Russian tennis player Karen Khachanov is through to the men's semi-finals at the US Open after his Belgian opponent Alexander Bloks retired during their match. The world number 50 was leading 6-2, 7-5, 3-2 when Bloks was unable to continue. In the women's draw, world number 4 Coco Gauff has defeated 5th seed Mira Andreeva in 3 sets. And Uganda has withdrawn from Prince Harry's Invictus Games. Its Defence Force chief says the country won't participate in any event that doesn't have the approval of King Charles. It comes days after the King clarified that Prince Harry will not be resuming royal duties. This is Triple J.

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1: Hello.
2: Hello.
1: Happy Thursday. Hope we're doing good. I've been walking around all day feeling like a moron, Jordan.
2: Why? What's happened?
1: I feel like everybody has in their life a pair of shoes that when you walk in them, they go quack, quack, quack, quack, quack, quack.
2: I know exactly the type.
1: And you put them on because you forget that that's a thing, and then you walk around all day quacking like a duck and thinking, I got to throw these shoes out. I can never wear these again. It's the most humiliating experience of my life. And then you take them off at the end of the day and you forget that it was ever a thing. And then 2 weeks later, you put them on and here I am again, quacking my way around the office.
2: Yeah, and everyone's talking about it. I know. We're all laughing at you. Every time you turn around, we're like, there's that clown guy in his clown shoes.
1: It's so bad. It might as well be playing the like, womp, womp, womp, wow, wow, wow, wow, wow.
2: I do think that the constant like honking is better than just a one-off honk. I've got newer shoes on and it's a one-off honk, so it does just sound like I've farted.
1: Yeah, it's like, where's the sore spot in my shoe that I'm making it go, oh, every now and then?
2: Huge. Well, hopefully tomorrow no more quacky shoes and then until you forget again, Luca.
1: Yeah, if I remember, these are done. These are going off shop. Somebody's quacking their way out of a Vinnie's with these in a few weeks' time.
2: You're just not going to remember though, are you? We got a great show. Avalanches are coming through later, which is awesome. Plus, we have got a stubby holder signed by Nina Jirachi. It's we've only got one. We want to give it away. We'll tell you how you can get it after this. This is a track that I've absolutely been loving. It's Clancy with OY.

Guess, Charlie XCX, and Billie Eilish. You're listening to Triple J with Jordan and Luca. And speaking of guess, I got something I want you to guess. While we were at One Night Stand, we gathered up a bunch of goodies and we're giving them away this week. Today, we've got a stubby holder that has been signed by Nina Durachi.

0: We've been making you guess phone battery percentages the last couple of days. And in honor of Nina Jirachi of F My Computer fame, we're going computer mode. Isn't that right, Luca?
1: Oh, yeah. I love my computer too. Not as much as Nina, but very, very much. So I today have my work laptop next to me. It is unplugged. It is off charge. And I'm going to start playing Nina's performance of iPod Touch live at One Night Stand. It's on the Triple J YouTube. Check it out. It absolutely rips. And then I'm just going to let it roll. And we need you to guess what the battery percentage will be at 4:40. That's when we're going to give away this stubby holder signed by Nina. So 4:40, I'm going to start it right now for evidence, for proof. So there's that. That's playing. Can you hear that?
0: Yeah, we got that.
1: That's some good audio quality right there.
0: That's gorge. That's gorge.
1: So that's playing. I'm just going to let that roll. Is that annoying? Do I need to turn it down? Is it okay?
0: Oh, yeah, yeah. Why don't we just keep it playing in the background? Let's do that.
1: Beautiful, beautiful, beautiful. So I can tell you that it's on 96% right now.
0: Okay.
1: And we're going to play. We're just going to let the YouTube algorithm do its thing. I don't know much about computers. It's a Dell.
0: Yep.
1: The Australian government paid for it, I guess. And that's about it. That's all I can tell you. So
0: that's great. Can I ask, have you got any other tabs open? I know you said YouTube, but have we got any other applications?
1: I've got like a separate window minimized with just like maybe 8 tabs on there that I always have for work and stuff, email stuff, but nothing active going on there. And then I've got open a program called Netia, which is like an audio editing program that'll be up to.
0: Okay, that's good to know. That's good to know. So get your text in 0439 757 555. Can you guess what battery percentage Luca's work laptop will be at 4:40 p.m. and then you can get yourself a little Nina Jirachi signed stubby holder?
1: Yes, we've got text coming in saying, how old is the laptop? I have no idea and I don't know how to find out. Somebody's saying, is it playing nonstop or just once? So we'll start it with Nina's live iPod Touch at One Night Stand and then we'll just let it roll.
0: Let it rip.
1: YouTube algorithm, take over.
0: Amazing. Right now, this is a little bit of Sweet Nothings from Kalani. We'll be back after this.

0: A huge war of words has erupted between some veteran politicians and Pauline Hanson over a cartoon. Former SAS captain and Liberal MP Andrew Hastie has called One Nation's leader a lying coward after a cartoon produced by the party called him a traitor. Now Senator Jackie Lambie is also furious. So what's going on? G'day, it's Dave Marchese. Coming up on Hack, we're going to get into this story. Also, our long listen of the week, a chat with a climate scientist on some new research she says you need to pay attention to.
1: Hack. 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

0: Eka Vandal with Molly. You're listening to Triple J with Jordan and Luca. And when we were at One Night Stand on the weekend in Griffith, we grabbed some artists, we got them to sign some merch, and we started giving it away this week. And today we are giving away a stubby holder signed by Nina Jirachi. Take Me Back vibes just hitting that grab there. So good. All you have to do is guess what Luca's work laptop, what percentage the battery will be at 4:40 p.m. today. And Luca, you gave us some deets before we went to a song before. You were saying that what was the percentage your battery was at the start of the show?
1: It was at 96% at the start. It's a Dell. I don't know what year it's from. People have tried to tell me how to find out what year it's from. I can't find it out. I know I've had it the whole time I've like been on breakfast. So 2.5 years or so I've had it for, and it hasn't changed over. It's continuously, well, we started on the Nina Jirachi iPod Touch live from Griffith One Night Stand. We've already ripped through a different Dominic Fike music video.
0: Oh, wow.
1: And now we've moved on to a This Is Lorelei. Shouts out.
0: Okay. Huge. People are asking questions. Louisa wants to know, can you tell us what internet browser you're using?
1: Oh, I'm a sane person. It's Chrome.
0: Yep. Nice, nice. Declan also wants to know, also very important, are you playing the video full screen or are you playing it like mini mode?
1: Nah, mini mode. I won't full screen it. Something about the... So I want to keep it not fully maximized.
0: Yeah. Mm-hmm. Absolutely. Keep your options open, you know?
1: Yeah.
0: Yep. Great. Love that. Yeah, a lot of people want to know what year it was made, what the screen brightness is. Louisa wants to know as well.
1: Okay, I can tell you that. Yep. Screen brightness is, it's straight halfway. It's like 50% screen brightness.
0: Oh my God, I love that. Nice and that.
1: You're the most positive person on earth. God, I love that. That's amazing. Thanks, Jordan.
0: Something about 50% brightness. I went, there's room to improve. But you know, if you get a bit of a migraine, you can pull it down. Okay, great. That's the info that you have right now. And then at 4:40 p.m., we will find out what percentage the battery is in. People can guess. And whoever gets it right is going to get that Nina Jirachi stubby.
1: Yep, not telling you anything more. Get your guesses in. Text battery and your percentage. What will it be when we hit 4:40? 0439757555. It's enough talking about this piece of technology, but everyone would have seen the folding iPhone that's coming out. Can we talk about that? Is anyone interested? Does anyone have one of those folding phones already? And is it good? Text in if you have one and you want to defend it, because I do not see the point. Let's talk about it after some Gang of Youths.

0: Speaker Boy, your new fever on Triple J Drive. Jordan and Luca with you. Have you ever wanted to snap your phone in half, Jordan?
1: Every second, every day, I tell you that much.
0: But what if you could do it and it frustratingly would refuse to break?
1: No!
0: I'm sure you saw this. I'm sure everyone saw this. I guess it was announced like overnight, American news or whatever. You wake up to it. And Apple is making an iPhone that folds. The thing that nobody asked for.
1: I don't know. Does that mean that they're all going to start folding from here as well? I'm like, don't make this decision for us. Come on.
0: No. There's already other brands that make these ones. This one's called the iPhone Duo. It's going to cost like $3,000 minimum for like the smallest storage one. It comes out like at the end of October. I just don't know who wants this. Like, if anything, I want less phone. My phone's already too big. It's gigantic in my pocket. Mm-hmm. It's weighty. Sometimes you have to like stretch your thumb to get over the other side. I don't need more surface area.
1: Oh my God, that's so true. What's going to happen to our thumbs in this situation? Because the stretching is already out of control with the big screens. I can't.
0: Take it to Cupertino. I have no idea what's going to happen to the thumbs, okay? Sam's already texted in saying, folding phones are terrible. My boss had a folding Samsung and it's constantly breaking. Yeah, that's all I hear is that people who have the folding phones, it just breaks all the time.
1: The one thing that like I could see the positive of is if you can like set it up so it's sort of like an open hard copy book, and then you can have one thing on one side and then you can have like a video playing on the other. So you can sort of do a duo screen but with the one screen.
0: Yeah.
1: But I don't think that that's good for my brain or the planet at large.
0: I also kind of go, iPad. It's out there. It exists. Laptop.
1: It's happening anyway. Come on.
0: Yeah, I feel like this is mum bait or something like that. This is, and don't you reckon it's such a thing? Anytime you get a new phone, like I'm never that amped to get a new phone because who gives a shit, you know? It's just like, oh, cool. I've got the machine that lives in my pocket is more efficient at making me addicted to it now. Mm-hmm, wonderful. Mm-hmm. Perfect. I'm never that excited, but there is a little moment, the first maybe day or two that you have a new phone, you're like, oh, it's so nice and smooth. And oh, the battery holds its charge so well. And then after like a day, not even, the second that you like update it and it has all your old photos and contacts on it, you're like, it's the same.
1: It's the excitement's worn off.
0: When this thing drops at the end of October, there's going to be like, this comes out October 23, October 25, there's going to be so many regretful people going, I got caught up in it. I got caught up in folding phone fever. This stinks.
1: This stinks. Also, I'm like, of all the things that I think should fold, I don't know if I need my phone to fold. I'd prefer like, I'd like a cap to be able to fold. Like, you know,
0: like a cap you wear on your head.
1: Yeah. Like a hat that you can like fold it up and put it in your back pocket.
0: I got news for you, Jordan.
1: What?
0: You can fold a cap.
1: No, not so it can sit in the back of your jeans.
0: The amount of blokes, I don't know if you've seen, it's a whole genre of man that walks around with a cap in one back pocket and a book in the other back pocket. I would say, and you know, I'm sorry to reinforce the truth, but this is just more, this is the patriarchy at work. I think this is less to do with the size of caps and more to do with the size of women's pockets.
1: Yeah, that's very true. There's a lot to be said about that. Some of them are sewn in too. It's a sham. But I will say I have seen the guys folding their caps in their pockets, and I don't think it's that successful a fold. I would say they've got bulging asses. I think we could fold a bit better.
0: Well, imagine that with a perfectly square little folded in half iPhone on there. I don't know. Is anyone excited for this? Does anyone care about this? 0439757555. Let's get a bit of Rufus to Soul right here. You were right. This is what people will be saying to me come October 25 when they regret buying their stupid foldable iPhone.

0: Introducing your Unearthed Feature Artist of the Week.
1: G'day, we are Grub from Borloo, Perth.
2: We've known each other for years, unfortunately. I don't know, it was 6 years ago or something. We decided to start making some horrible noise. I knew it would be sort of two or three chords in the truth, which was going to be really fun.
1: We always got good feedback from pretty early on. But for me, and I think the boys would all feel this way, when we got a message from Blake Scott of the Peep Temple singing our praises, that was pretty big.
2: Yeah.
1: They're just four little freaks making these weird, wonderful sounds together. Somehow it's this balance of, I guess, the oddness, but also the five of us being fans of just balls out rock and roll, you know? September is going to be crunch time. We've obviously got the album. We're going to do the launch and that'll be out. It's self-titled, Grub. And it's just a strong thread of contending with the struggles of having a bit of a chaotic brain. I feel like a good album is like a good friend in your life. Oh, God, so fucking cheesy. But it's true. That's what I would love it to be. I would like it to be a good friend for someone, anyone. This next track is called Stability, Please, and this is about getting off the grog.

Rob there. It's like Haunted House vibes at the end. I love it. Those guys are out of WA. There are Unearthed feature artists this week. Go check them out. You'll

0: listening to Triple J with Jordan and Luca, and I'm in the market. I'm looking for a house. Looking for a house. To buy? No. To rent, baby.
1: Don't forget, Triple J is the ABC.
0: I'm looking for places to rent, and there's like, it's really interesting when you go to these house inspections and stuff, and like there's obviously like, what, 40 to 50 people there. It's nice. It's a nice normal housing market at the moment.
1: You're just in there begging, absolutely begging.
0: Yeah, yeah, yeah. I'm writing them your cover references. Letter.
1: Someone else let me live in their house once. See? I promise.
0: I'm nice and normal, I swear.
1: I didn't even go to the toilet inside.
0: I'll do whatever it takes. But I, there are things that I want to test out in those house inspections, like that I always get nervous to do. But like the first thing I would want to do is test the shower.
1: Wait, and you're nervous to shower at a house inspection? No, of course, 100%. It's always such a thing. You're there for 5 minutes and you get no real idea of what it's going to be like to live in that house. You'd love to hop in the shower.
0: At the very least, you know what I would love is if I could spend a night in the home.
1: Yeah.
0: If I could just bring a little blow-up mattress, get in there, let me have a night. I do my usual, it's big shower night as well. So I got to wash my hair. Yeah. So I'm testing how long the hot water lasts for.
1: Great point. A quick little dip in the shower is not enough to know what it's like.
0: Yeah, I also get to see what happens overnight. Are we dealing with spirits? Where do we go from there?
1: What are the neighbours like? Who leaves their windows open? Who's banging? What time are they running their washing machines fully?
0: Thank you.
1: It would take so long to do the inspections. All right, there's a 5-month inspection period. Everyone gets one night and then we'll figure it out.
0: I'm just saying that's the world I want to live in.
1: Is it
0: a blue sky thinking or is it a possibility? But there are lots of things that you like... You wish you could try before you buy, but it just isn't the case.
1: Yeah,
0: right?
1: I always think this about beds and pillows. Our wonderful producer Mickey bought pillows recently. It was like, what am I do? And it's like that every time. You touch a pillow with your hand and you're just like, I have no idea if I want this or not. I have no clue. I vaguely know if it's kind of the same hardness as my other one, but I don't really know. You need like a 6-month tryout period for a pillow, I reckon.
0: 100%. Because even if you like have a little lay in the store, it's still got like the plastic on it and stuff like that. And you feel like a bit weird laying your head on it.
1: I bought a bed maybe like 18 months ago or something like that. And the lady was like, look, and I know it's hard to try before you buy with the bed, so hang out for as long as you want. And so I was there kicking back on the bed and I was just having a scroll for maybe like a fair while, 10 minutes or something. And then she was like, so what do you reckon? And I was like, come on, dude, 10 minutes. I spent all night in this thing.
0: 10 minutes scrolling as well. That's like, that feels like 1 minute too. Like you barely got anything done.
1: And I've only tried it out for its scrolling purposes. I don't know what it's like to cry in. I don't know what it's like to eat in. I've barely even tested out this bed, for goodness sake.
0: What would be the ideal amount of time to test out a bed?
1: 3 weeks, probably. But then also you'd probably want like 3 weeks in winter and then 3 weeks in summer. So maybe over a 6-month period.
0: Oh, that is so true. Yeah, I feel like at least you need something that's going to catch you at your best and your worst, you know, something that like calm you down, but something that gives you enough energy to get out of bed in the morning. See, these are the things that you should be able to try before you buy.
1: Exactly. Let me like completely botch a social interaction and then go home and lie in the bed while I stare at the ceiling to test out how comfortable it really is.
0: Getting a real insight into what happens in your bedroom, Luca.
1: Not a lot of sleeping and not a lot of rooting either, but plenty of other stuff.
0: Let us know. 0439757555. Is there anything that you would like to try before you buy? This is Rum Jungle with Glass Top Suite. Well, I know.

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2: Home and Hoes is your number one source for the best Australian music on Triple J. Hey! Come hang with me, Anika Luna, as I put you onto local acts before anyone else. We'll travel to all corners of the country to uncover the next generational artists. Hear first plays before they drop, and I'll get you

0: Georgia Smith, what's done is done on Triple J Drive. Jordan and Luca with you. Well, I said, what do you wish you could try before you buy? Because Jordan's looking for a new place to rent. You always go there and you just would be desperate to have a shower or to check out how the heating actually works.
1: Yes.
0: Or what's the lighting like at the door for when you get home late after a night out and you have to scramble through your keys? Is there decent light on that door?
1: Yeah,
0: hole,
1: or do
0: for
1: I have to pull
0: sake?
1: Out the flash on my phone? Can I whack a Ouija board in the middle of the living room and see what happens?
0: That's,
1: come on.
0: That's a you thing for sure. 0439 757 555. What do you wish you could try before you buy? Safia saying, prescription glasses. The amount of times I've been convinced by a sales associate to buy a pair of glasses that have completely changed my entire aesthetic that isn't funny. And then I feel like I have to pretend to be that kind of person for however long until I get my next pair.
1: Well, that is quite literally the story of my life, Safia. I totally get it. The amount of times I've been almost swayed to get like a cat eye glass that looks great on other people but does not look good on me. And I'm that close. It almost happened again, so I understand the pain.
0: I feel like I have a memory of seeing you in a cat eye glass, but like only once or twice. Did you like buy it and then go, this isn't who I am?
1: It was a lockdown purchase. I'll say that much. I'll say that much. Very cute glasses, but certainly made me seem like a different kind of lady.
0: Sarah in Hobart saying, I'd love to try having kids before I fully commit to having one or two. Does this count?
1: It counts, Sarah. And let me tell you, just become a nanny. I did it. I tried it. I am not going to buy it. Seems
0: true.
1: Like a lot of bother. Love kids, but can't be bothered. Sorry to say.
0: So you as a nanny were like, maybe. And then after being a nanny, you were like, definitely not.
1: Oh, well, I was just like, it's very tiring, isn't it?
0: And when you have them full time, you don't even get to give them back at the end of the day.
1: Exactly.
0: Sucks. Amy's saying, I'd love to try out flatmates before I buy them. Yes, 100%. Mm-hmm. And because obviously you have the interview, maybe you have a quick little hang. But like something I feel constantly so bad about was I moved out of a place a few years ago, a share house,
1: yeah.
0: And like, you know, teed up the interviews. We chatted to a few people. We all agreed, oh yeah, this guy seems pretty cool. And then literally within like 3 days of me moving out and the new guy moving in, they found him going through their bedside drawers and like trying to find cash and stuff. And they're like, what the hell? I was like, I'm sorry, I had no idea. And they're like, either did we. He gave a good impression.
1: And the responsibility you feel, even though you are not responsible, Luca, that was a fluke, but it is just like, and especially when it perfectly aligns, there should be like a week at least.
0: 1 week trial period. No stealing. Stay out.
1: No stealing, please. Right now, we got a little bit of Mia Ray to get you to the news. We'll be back a little later.

0: It's Will Howard Evans with Triple J News. The Prime Minister has once again said he won't put a blanket ban on imports from settlements in the occupied West Bank. A dozen countries, including the UK and Canada, have announced import bans on goods from Israeli settlements in the territory. Anthony Albanese has told Parliament Australia is determined to see a two-state solution.
1: Australia is not pursuing a blanket-style import ban. We do have concerns about the implementation of a blanket ban and unintended consequences for Palestinians and groups that should not be targeted.
0: Former Prime Minister Kevin Rudd says there's a 1 in 3 possibility of China invading Taiwan in 2028. Mr. Rudd, who most recently was Australia's ambassador to the US, says he's made the assessment based on China's military capabilities and other political factors. He says 2028 could provide a flashpoint and the US and other countries need to be ready.
2: If you look at China's pattern of military and naval exercises, these some years ago ceased looking like exercises and began to resemble full-scale dress rehearsals.
0: Also in the headlines, several Green senators will go against their party to vote no on a new federal government carbon credit scheme. The Greens have struck a deal with Labor to back the program, but in a rare split for the minor party, three Green senators have confirmed they'll vote against it. The trio says they don't support the commercialisation of nature and have decided to vote with their conscience. Overseas, the US president is promising to pay thousands of dollars to every American adult if his Republican Party wins both houses of Congress in November's midterms. The midterms are US elections held halfway through a president's four-year term, and this year Republicans could lose their majority in both the House and the Senate. In a bid to rally support ahead of the crucial polls, Donald Trump says the cash would come with a condition.
3: So it's $5,000 to every adult. The only caveat I have is that the dividend that we're making must be spent in the United States of America.
0: And in sport, Brisbane AFL veteran Dane Zorko has signed a fresh one-year deal, which will take him into a 17th season at the Lions. The 37-year-old didn't miss a game in both premiership seasons in 2024 and 2025, but has only played 14 games so far in 2026 due to soft tissue injuries. The deal for the five-time club champion is a further boost for the Brisbane team ahead of Saturday night's semi-final against Adelaide, with two-time All-Australian Zach Bailey also signing a new eight-year deal. 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
1: Hello.
2: It's Thursday. We're here. We're kind of queer. Get used to it. Let's go. In about 40 minutes' time, we are going to be giving away a stubby holder signed by Nina Jirachi. We're going to give it away to anyone who can accurately guess what Luca's laptop battery will be at 4:40 p.m. today. 96% at the start of the show.
1: Yep.
2: And you gave us some deets, Luca, about how you're running it.
1: It's a Dell. I don't know much about it. I've had it as my work laptop for about 2.5 years or something. It's at half screen brightness. I started it on a Nina Jirachi live performance on the Triple J YouTube as captured at One Night Stand in Griffith over the weekend. It's just been letting run. The YouTube algorithm has been running ever since. It ventured off into a few just like music videos for a little while. And now, as my YouTube algorithm often is wont to do, it's gotten itself back to just a big old list of Triple J like a version. So it's currently on the Joey Valance and Bray covering Amel and the Sniffers Security. And I think up next, it's got Spacey Jane's live performance of Booster Seat. So it's locked in on the Triple J YouTube. It is a work laptop after all, and it's a company man. So. Yeah.

What will the battery percentage be at 440 on the dot? 0439 757 555. We'll give this Stein Subby holder away a little bit later. Right here, Denzel Curry, Kenneth Bloom, The Difference on Triple.

Calypso from Spiderbait. You're listening to Triple J with Jordan and Luca. And this morning we got some very exciting news for fans of Tuvalu.

0: as your mum calls her, Tove Lo, is bringing her Estrus tour to Australia in March next year. I'm so excited.
1: You say your mum. I don't know if I should be saying this on the radio at the place that I work. I swear there was an era where even like Triple J presenters and everyone on the radio were saying Tove Lo. I swear there was an era before I worked here and stuff that it was Tove Lo, right?
0: You are right. And how quick of me to assume that I'm better than everybody else. And I was definitely hitting the Tove Lo. And also, I think I was adding an R in there. I think I was saying Trove Lo.

0: I was saying Toblerone, and I was way off, but it was delicious, and it was European, and there was something special about it.
1: There's something kind of Tuvalu about a Toblerone.
0: Tuvalu. Yeah, this rules, man. I'm such a Tuvalu fan. I can't wait to hopefully get along to one of these shows.
1: Yeah.
0: I reckon I've spoken about this a handful of times on the radio, but it's really lodged in my memory. The Splendor in the Mud, famously, a few years ago.
1: Yes.
0: You were there as well.
1: Yes.
0: I was there working and, like, helping run the comedy or whatever, and so I didn't really get to get out and enjoy much of the music, like, once it had started, once the sort of rain had cleared up or whatever.
1: Mm-hmm.
0: But my clearest memory is, like, on the Sunday at about maybe 2 p.m. or something, my work for the weekend had finished, and I was like, and everyone was like, oh, do you want to grab a beer? What do you want to do? And I was like, I just want to be by myself for a bit. I'll be back soon. And I went out and just hung out by myself, sat on the hill, watched Tuvalu, and was like, God, what a performer. How lucky I am. What a perfect set for me to walk into. So I'll always have this love for her because of that. And I can't wait to see her on our shores again next year.
1: Oh, God, it's going to be huge. And of course, Tuvalu was giving you the will to live. She's given everyone the will.
0: Yeah.
1: She's the best.
0: This will be so fun. These are massive shows. Some of them big, like arenas, stadiums as well. So big old rave vibes coming for Tuvalu next year. All going down in March. Check out the socials if you're interested in more. Tuvalu right here. No One Dies From Love on Triple J.

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1: Tyrone, babe, if you are listening, you better start sculling that chicken soup because Friday's show is going to be a big one and I need you here healthy and strong.

5. And since it's Friday, we're going to get you onto all the big new releases, including new music from Slater, who's dropping the sequel to one of her biggest songs. And hopefully, if it's not too early for your precious little ears, let's just say we're going to be cranking it.

0: Spacey Jane right there. I never see her on Triple J Drive. We had some Tuvalu in before that off the back of her announcing an Australian tour happening in March next year. Very, very sick. Someone else who announced a tour this week, Stevie Wonder. The GOATs, truly, truly, truly one of the GOATs. He's touring for the 50th anniversary of Songs in the Key of Life, one of the best albums ever. Mm-hmm. No Australian dates just yet, fingers crossed. He's doing UK, US and some Europe stuff through October and November. Obviously very happy to see that he's touring, but if I can be honest with you, Jordan, when I saw this announcement, my first thought was, wait, Stevie Wonder's alive? That's great news.
1: Happy he's touring, happy he's standing.
0: Yes, I felt terrible that I didn't have a memory of him dying or any news of that, but in my head, I just think I'd factored in that Stevie Wonder had passed and we were all the worse for it. And yet, he's here.
1: He's here, he's still going. The same thing happened to me sort of in a reverse. I remember finding out that Doris Day died, mm-hmm. and I got to tell you, I thought she was already dead.
0: You were like, again?
1: I thought she was long gone. Yes. I'm pretty sure a similar thing happened with me and Elizabeth Taylor. I was like, rest in peace. And I knew that.
0: I know. Stevie Wonder, only 76, absolutely crushing it. I'm so sorry for ever doubting you, my king.
1: Yeah.
0: You're alive and well, and you're touring for the 50th anniversary of one of the greatest albums. Mm-hmm. But you just never know, you know? We've lost Dolly and Sam Neill and Tim Curry just recently. It's absolutely brutal out there. And so Jordan and I wanted to come on today, and we've cooked up, I guess it's the opposite of an in memoriam. We mm-hmm. want to highlight all the oldies who are still kicking, still crushing it, because we don't want to take them for granted.
1: Let's start with a real one. Liza Minnelli. Oh. She's 80. She only dropped a memoir this year. Nothing can hold Liza down. Let's be real. She recorded an album from bed while recovering from knee surgery. Liza Minnelli.
0: Incredible. Shouts out Ms. Minnelli. What about, this is a surprise, Dame Judi Dench. She's up. She's 91. She was in the Magic Faraway Tree movie that came out only a couple of months ago. She was born 1 year before the invention of canned beer. I'm still standing.
1: Queen, love that. Julie Andrews, speaking of queens, she's 90 and she's writing children's books with her daughters. And I do believe that she'll be appearing in the Princess Diaries movies. They're doing another one of those. Oh. Julie Andrews, I love you. I'll still stand. Yeah, yeah,
0: yeah. Sophia Loren, who knew? 91.
1: I didn't know.
0: Turns 92 next week. We got to sell it. I think it's on a Saturday. Big Saturday party for Sophia Loren. She was once 15 when she met her 37-year-old future husband. But then she had an affair with Cary Grant and she divorced him.
1: Ooh,
0: good job.
1: I'll still stand. We got another one here. This guy is 100 years old. Dick Van Dyke. Oh. And do you know what he's doing right now? He's posting workout videos on Instagram. He's a king and he is. I'll still stand.
0: Yeah, yeah, yeah. What about this bloke? Shocker. So happily surprised to announce the still livingness of Alan Alda. My bro is 90. He was in MASH.
1: Yeah! I'll still stand.
0: Don't take them for granted. We love these guys. 90 plus, crushing it.
1: Just because they're around doesn't mean we can't celebrate them. We don't have to wait till they're dead. So that's what we've done here. So you're welcome. If you found out that these people are still alive, let us know.
0: 0439 757 555. Let's do this right here. Why not? Daft Punk. One more time. Triple J.

0: Becca Hatch, Black Flower on Triple J Drive, Jordan and Luca with you. In before that, Daft Punk One More Time. These texts are absolutely killing me, dude. Somebody just saying, tonight, yes, sir. And Erin and Brizzy saying, can you read that? My computer's frozen.
1: Oh, no. Erin texted in saying, just got in the car after finishing work for my Friday to be able to scream, tonight, brilliant. Good on you, Erin and Brizzy. Somebody else texted in as well, being like, that has always been my like dream karaoke song. But I'm too embarrassed to like get up and do like the auto-tune sound with the like, one more time.
0: No shame.
1: No
0: Live it up. Do make it happen.
1: I love that. I've got a nasal enough voice that I could do it without blocking my nose. So. We have got some very exciting stuff to give away. We've got a stubby holder that has been signed by Nina Jirachi. It sounds like all you got to do to get this Nina Jirachi signed stubby holder. It's a Triple J stubby holder as well, so it's kind of a twofer. It's gorgeous. You just have to guess what Luca's work laptop will be at 4:40 p.m., which is just around the corner. You started the show at 96%, Luca.
0: Mm-hmm.
1: You've been playing YouTube clips on it. What else has been going
0: as
1: on?
0: As I mostly do on my work laptop, yes, indeed. Yeah, it's been, people have had questions. It's at half brightness. It's a Dell. I'm using Google Chrome. Yeah, we've mostly been locked into sort of the Triple J like version algorithm after starting with the video of Nina's incredible performance of iPod Touch at Griffith One Night Stand. And then we just got away from it. We had a couple of Billie Eilish clips, and now we've veered back towards the Triple J like a version algorithm, and it's just loaded up Hermitude covering Nirvana's Heart-Shaped Box.
1: Okay, very exciting
0: I'm
1: stuff.
0: I'm actually so lucky that this didn't like completely expose the ugly underbelly of my YouTube algorithm.
1: I was nervous for you, Luca, I'll tell you that much. I was like, we're going to get weird guys in hats skateboarding around, like quoting Shakespeare or something.
0: Me,
1: I don't know.
0: Be calling Albo. Can we do the algorithm off thing sooner? Just a little. Can we do that today? Can we do that at about 3:30 today?
1: Yeah, that'd be perfect. Thank you so much. Thank you so much.
0: I don't think I want it anymore.
1: Get your text in 0439757555 if you want that Nina Jirachi signed stubby holder right now. This is Evolution, Nothing But Thieves.

0: Evolution, nothing but thieves. You're listening to Triple J with Jordan and Luca, and we got a bunch of signed merch from One Night Stand. We were in One Night Stand in Griffith on the weekend. We grabbed a few people to sign a few Triple J merch things. We got a Triple J stubby holder signed today by Nina Jirachi.
1: And it's not just signed by Nina.

0: Nina Jirachi. There's also a couple of mystery stains on there. I don't really know what they are, but it got dropped in something.
1: Hey, look, it's a long journey from Griffith back to Triple J headquarters. Anything can happen.
0: People are keen for this thing as well. Somebody texting and saying, please, Nina is my absolute favorite artist. I'd run over Lego barefoot for this stubby holder. Unfortunately, that's not what we're asking you to do. What we're asking you to do is guess what my work laptop battery percentage will be at 4:40, which is what? About a minute away from now?
1: Yep,
0: just
1: coming up.
0: Just under a minute. So we told you that at the start of the show, it was 96%. It's been playing. We've kicked it off with a live performance of Nina Jirachi's iPod Touch. And now we're up to Bia Badoovi covering Bik Runga. How about that?
1: Oh my God, that's one of your faves as well, Luca. It does know you. The algorithm is taking you everywhere.
0: We got to get another like version from Bia Badoovi when she comes back in March, right?
1: That would be the dream.
0: Get her on. So 4:40, get your guesses in. 0439757555. We're right about to bloody get there. It's I don't know. It's a nice little lappy. I've also got a fish as my background at the moment.
1: You got a fish as your background? Maybe the fish is sucking up a little bit of battery. Who knows? Oh, look, it's time.
2: 5, 4, 3, 2, 1, 0.
0: All right. We have the battery percentage at 4:40 locked in. Text battery and your guess to 0439757555 and we will give away the signed Nina Jirachi stubby holder right after this.

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0: You're listening to Triple J Drive with Jordan Luca. That was Kendrick Lamar and SZA with All the Stars. We're about to give away a Triple J stubby holder signed by Nina Jirachi. That's right. We grabbed her at one night stand and Griffith got her to sign a Triple J stubby, and all you got to do is guess what the battery percentage of Luca's work laptop was at 4:40 on the dot today. At the start of the show, it was 96%, wasn't it, Luca?
1: Yes, confirmed. Confirmed it was 96%, surely.
0: Mm-hmm. you've been, it's been on the Triple J YouTube page. It started with that Nina track recorded live at One Night Stand, iPod Touch, and also you didn't charge it throughout the day. It's a Dell.
1: Yeah, someone texted in 100% as their guess. That would be the least fun
0: game
1: of all time.
0: Imagine if we were tricking you all. That would be so rude of us. And not in the spirit of Nina Jirachi. Absolutely not.
1: It hasn't been on charge. It's a Dell. It's a few years old at least. It's on Google Chrome. It's now up to the Nessa Barrett performance of High on Heaven live in the Triple J.

0: studio, which I was there for. This says bad things about my brain, and I think the impact that doing breakfast radio has on you. I'd sort of forgotten meeting Vanessa Barrett, even though I loved her and loved that performance. I was like, oh yeah, that happened in my life.
1: Oh, you were on breakfast, though. You were probably on about 4 hours sleep over the week. You're fine.
0: But we obviously passed 4:40, so we know the official number that it was on. All sorts of guesses coming in on 0439 757 555. Jacob in Canberra, what do you reckon my laptop battery percentage was at 4:40 today?
2: 32%.
1: 32%? Incorrect. Sorry, Jacob. Nice guess, but another try. How about Rachel in Northcote? What do you reckon Luca's laptop was at 4:40 p.m. today? Hello, Rachel?
3: Hello, sorry. I missed my name.
0: You never have to apologise for it, Rachel, please.
3: My guess is 78. I didn't hear what type of laptop it was, so now I think I should have gone lower, but Adele maybe dropped a little bit, 78.
1: Locking in 78. Let's do it. Luca? Sorry, Rachel. And Scott in Harvey Bay. Scott, what do you reckon Luca's laptop was at 4:40 today?
4: I'm going 52%.
0: 52%, says Scott. Also incorrect. Keep your guesses coming in. 0439 757 555. Is there anyone going to get this thing in Mitchelton? Declan, what do you reckon was my battery percentage at 4:40 today for the Nina Jirachi stubby holder?
5: I reckon it's 76%.
0: 76%, says Declan. My man. How did you get there, Declan? Winner, winner, chicken dinner indeed. And you can bloody have yourself a stubby wrapped in a signed Nina Jirachi stubby holder with that chicken dinner. How did you get there? Are you a Dell expert, or is this just a pure guess?
5: It wasn't even my guess. I asked my mum what she reckoned, and she said, look, lock in 76. And I said, all right, mumsy, let's go.
0: Wow, a team effort. Well, well, well.
1: That's what everybody else was missing, Declan. They just needed their mum on the line. That's so sick. Love
5: that. That's it.
1: Congratulations, Declan. Are you a big Nina fan?
5: Oh, I am a massive Nina fan.
1: That's awesome. Well, now you got a little piece of her. Maybe some of her DNA as well. Isn't that special?
5: Hell yeah.
1: Thanks so much, Declan. Stay on the line. We'll get that stubby holder to you. You're listening to Triple J with Jordan and Luca right now. Let's celebrate. How about a little bit of iPod Touch, Nina Jirachi? Let's go!

0: Nina Jirachi, iPod Touch right there on Triple J Drive. We just gave away a stubby holder signed by Nina Jirachi to beautiful Declan in Mitchelton up in Queensland for correctly guessing that my laptop would have 76% charge at 4:40 today. Yes, it's true. It was at 96% at the start, and somebody's texted in saying, sorry, 76%, that's a good laptop.
1: That's pretty good. Not too bad.
0: I do feel a weird sense of pride right now for the old gal.
1: Yeah, that is nice. I mean, when we were first talking about how much the percentage was dropping throughout, I was sort of shit-talking the laptop. I thought it was a dramatic drop. But do you know what? Now I see the forest for the trees. It's pretty good,
0: nice.
1: You know?
0: Good,
1: sometimes
0: good.
1: You got to love your computer. You got to F your computer, as Nina might say.
0: I don't have to. Don't make me, please. Man, coming up after some news and a couple more songs, we're going to chat to the Avalanches.
1: I mean, come on. This is going to be awesome. They've got an album coming up very soon, and they're just like legends of the game. They've inspired so many people that we love, and they continue to keep making incredible music. And this album has like 31 tracks on it as well, which is wild.
0: Yeah. It's coming out pretty soon. We've had a little advanced listen. And I know that they've done a couple of these intimate shows. We're going to ask them about that. But has anyone been to the ones? There's done a couple in Melbourne the last few days, and there's one in Sydney tonight. Is anyone heading along to these like intimate Avalanches sort of DJ preview of the new album shows? 0439757555, and we'll be chatting to them super soon.
1: Very exciting stuff. Right now, we've got a great like a version from Skegs covering the Pixies. This is Here Comes Your Own.

0: It's Will Howard Evans with Triple J News. The Foreign Affairs Minister says Australia will not join an import ban on illegal Israeli settlements, but will consider other targeted sanctions. A dozen countries, including the UK and Canada, have announced plans to ban goods from Israeli settlements in the occupied West Bank following a rise in violence towards Palestinians. Penny Wong says the government's concerned about the impacts of a blanket ban.
1: We certainly do not want to see Palestinian jobs and livelihoods affected. We do not want to see Australians being prevented from penalised or buying Palestinian goods.
0: The Prime Minister has paid tribute to the people who lost their lives in the September 11 terrorist attacks in New York ahead of the 25th anniversary. Nearly 3,000 people from more than 100 countries died in the coordinated attacks by extremist group Al-Qaeda. Anthony Albanese has read out the names of the 10 Australians who lost their lives in Parliament.
2: We'll also think about those whose lives were changed forever. All who lived with loss, all who suffered with grief, trauma and sickness, and all who still endure the burden.
0: Also in the headlines, at least five people have died and 80 are missing after a passenger ferry caught fire in the Philippines. Here's Tim Swanston.
3: The ferry caught fire off the island of Coron, travelling there from Manila. Coron is north of the major Philippines island of Palawan. The ferry had 117 passengers and 17 crew on board. A major search and rescue effort continues for a second day, with dozens suspected missing. More than 40 people have been rescued, while several bodies were recovered last night. The search effort is being hampered by bad weather and large waves.
0: Back home, a major new report says Medicare rebates are rewarding GPs for quick appointments and underserving women. Paige Coburn's got the story.
4: A report by the Medicare Advisory Committee has found the rebates for appointments over 20 minutes are inadequate. The review said GPs are incentivised to squeeze patients into shorter appointments. This is because the Medicare rebate per minute generally decreases as the appointment gets longer. The review said female patients, who are more likely to book longer appointments, are being particularly disadvantaged. The committee did not specify how much the rebate should be increased by, but will hand its final report to the government by the end of the year.
0: And in the AFL, Fremantle coach Justin Longmuir is confident his side are in the right headspace to take on Geelong in their semi-final tomorrow night. The Dockers were humbled at home by Hawthorn last Thursday and received plenty of criticism for a subpar performance. Longmuir says the team can't wait for the opportunity to turn their form around. Right across Australia, this is Triple J.

She always knew she had something special inside.

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1: Hello.
2: Hi. Happy Thursday. It's going to be a great day. We're having a really fun time. And guess what? Very soon, we're going to be talking to the Avalanches.
1: New album, their fourth album is out, October 16, No Bad Memories is the name of it. They are, of course, legends, icons, true, absolutely killers of the scene. We'll be chatting to them very, very soon right here. Let's relive last week's Like a Virgin before we get a fresh one from 1-4 tomorrow morning on Breakfast. This was Violet Grohl, of course, covering The Cure's High on Triple J.

0: On Triple J Drive, it is Jordan and Luca with you. And how lucky we are, we got Icons coming through the studio. Their fourth album, No Bad Memories, is out October 16. They're running around doing some intimate sets, showing off everything on the new album, True Legends of the Game. It's the Bloody Avalanches. Robbie, Tony, Andy, hello, how are we?
1: Hi, guys.
2: Hello.
1: Very good.
3: Good, thank you.
4: Hi.
1: Hello.
4: Lovely to be chatting with you all.
0: How kind. How lovely to have you with us. Obviously, it's an exciting time. Things are kicking off in Avalanche's world. Just last night, Double J threw a listening party for the new album. Was there sort of nerves in a situation like that? How's it feel to be there as people receive it?
1: Yeah, I was actually surprised at how nervous I was about it. Yeah. I think it's the first time, I don't know if you guys, but experiencing that kind of... like listening, experience it with other people for the first time was sort of like a little surreal. And
2: it was.
5: How did you feel when they all started booing?
1: It was. I mean, I kind of didn't mind it because I'm just being honest. You know, it's not the easiest first listen, maybe, I guess. They might warm to it later.
0: Yeah. It's very nice. Our colleague, Al Newstead, said that you've done it again. His words, confirm or deny, have the Avalanches done it again?
2: Hope it's listenable. it's a bit crazier than some of our other records, but yeah
0: it's awesome. I can't wait for the world to receive it. I don't know if you knew this, but people flew in from Perth for that Melbourne listening party. How's that feel to have such dedicated fans so eager to hear the new stuff?
2: Yeah, that was really moving actually, and we met that guy and he was kind of in tears and he brought his dad.
0: Oh wow.
2: Yeah, it was so lovely.
5: Yeah, and we did a signing at Sound Merch Sunday and it was the same thing. People tell you all these stories and you're like, wow, it just really has this effect on people.
3: That's so awesome. And there is something so special, especially in Australia, when somebody says they've come from Perth, you're like, oh, my God, man.
1: Yeah, that's a real effort.
5: And if they say they drove, you're like, holy crap.
3: It's awesome. And a couple of days ago, you announced a sort of a pop-up DJ set tonight in Sydney at Club 77. What's on for that? I see that you got Mokhtar hopping on as well. Yes. That's awesome.
5: And Rini, mm-hmm. who's a great DJ.
2: And Jono, yeah.
5: Jono Ma, of really course. Good fun.
3: It's also announced that you'll be closing Perth Festival next year in February. And I was wondering, like, what's it like for, like, something like Perth Festival when you're closing that? Are you bringing in a lot of different elements and maybe in some of it, are there going to be some more dates coming up perhaps?
2: There possibly, well, we'll be in Australia, so okay. You never know.
5: Yeah. I mean, we hope there will be.
0: It's a fingers crossed. It's hey, we'll be in the country. If shows happen, I mean, it's out of our hands. I personally have to ask you about this because I grew up in regional Victoria, and Robbie and Tony, you guys grew up in Maryborough in country Victoria, a town of only 7,000 people. Obviously, Triple J has a huge reach in regional towns and stuff. I feel like that part of your story gets forgotten. How do you feel like growing up in a small town helped shape your music and your approach to art?
5: Well, I was only there for 2 years. Yeah. Robbie was there for a little bit longer. But it kind of, in those country towns, I guess people like us who are into music kind of gravitate towards each other.
2: Yeah. And Triple J was even then was so pivotal. It was a link to a world of music that we wouldn't have accessed otherwise.
5: Because the local radio wasn't giving you that.
0: Paint an image of your 2 years that you spent there.

0: Well, what were the teen avalanches getting up
1: probably
0: to?
1: Probably lots of bongs. Definitely. Lots of bongs in a shed and just jamming on guitars.
2: Yeah, that was it. Yep.
1: I mean, that's just honest.
0: Do you feel like that sort of boredom or like this sort of need to fill time and space is an ingredient in creativity?
2: Someone else might have. Sorry, I'm so jet lagged.
3: I mean, I think boredom's important because it's like time for you to think about what it is you want to do as opposed to filling the space with, you know, doing things.
0: Yeah.
3: It's being creative a lot of the time. It's just, you know, when you're in your own head. So,
2: yeah, and just time out. Like, I find if I'm bored now, I'll go for my phone.
0: Exactly.
2: You know, but it's good to just not do that, I think.
1: There were no phones back then.
0: No, yeah, well, there was a payphone down the street. You can do some 1-800 reverse stuff. That's about it. It's John and Luke with you on Triple J Drive. We're chatting to the Avalanches. We'll be back with them right after this.

0: On Triple J Drive, it is Jordan and Luca with you. We are chatting to the Avalanches, whose fourth album, No Bad Memories, is out October 16. Can we start with just the look, the cover? I love the album art for this. If people haven't seen it, it's like an iPod and a floppy disk sort of embracing each other, and they're all anthropomorphized. Quite cute. Are you holders of physical media, or have you moved into just sort of your iPods and stuff? How do you listen to music?
1: Well, yeah, probably like everyone else, and unfortunately stuck with Spotify. I don't know if when we were younger, had huge record collections, and we still love our vinyl and CD collections, but more and more it's like, I think you just go to
2: It's just the convenience of it, to be able to just, you know, listen to music on your phone.
0: You say you used to have huge vinyl collections. Are they still, you know, locked away in a shed somewhere, or have you had to slim down?
1: I've slimmed down. I've still got some in storage here in Sydney, actually. What about you, Andy? I've got
3: a little collection, but it's never been the size of a decent one,
2: but I've slimmed it down as well, and it's just in storage.
0: What's the stuff that stays in the collection? Because I was similar, like early 20s, was obsessed with vinyl, built a huge collection, and at some point was like, oh, I don't know what I'm really doing with all this.
1: Yeah.
0: So what stays? Because to me, there's now like almost a specific like vibe. It's not even a genre, but vibe that stays on vinyl. So what have you
1: held on to? It's a vibe that stays, and at a certain point, you realise you have to make a call. It's like, well, every time I move house, is all of this coming with me?
4: Yeah.
1: Or am I just bringing some stuff that's really important? Like I kept a record my mum gave to my dad for like his birthday, and I've kept all the records that we used to make since I left you, and a few things like that. So just stuff that's like meaningful.
0: Yeah.
4: It's so true. Like if you're only looking at stuff every time you move house, sometimes you're like, nah.
1: Do I really need it?
2: Are you worth that carry to the van?
1: Yeah.
4: Exactly. Now this album that's coming up, it's sort of like, you've said it's like a deep dive into commercial jingles and like the age of marketing and stuff like that. Are there any like random samples or anything that you're particularly excited for Australian audiences to hear that you think might be quite triggering or like nostalgic or anything?
3: I mean, I think when we were originally searching all the source material for advertising, there was old advertising jingles in there. But in the end, we actually just made our own jingles. And
4: that's awesome.
2: We didn't sample any ads.
3: Trying to create new memories for the future generations that will listen to this. But, yeah, I don't think we actually sampled any ads in the end, did we?
2: No, definitely not. We did not sample any ads.
3: official line.
2: Yeah. Do not mute that one.
0: Let's just replay that part again. Man, I'm so excited for the world to hear it. And in classic Avalanches fashion, there's some huge features on there. People from the Avalanches cinematic universe, Rivers Cuomo, Karen O, Jamie XX, but also a bunch of artists that were new to me at least, Khadija Al-Hanafi, Portraits of Chasey, who's on the latest single, Can't Get Over Losing You, which just dropped. You're obviously quite tuned in to new music. Like, what is your method of discovering new stuff?
1: I think it's just like at the end of the day, we're just music fans. Like it's been our whole lives. So in order to stay excited, like we're always just looking for what's next. And Tracy is just like, it's such an unbelievable talent.
2: Yeah. Her record Drive Home is just unbelievable.
1: Yeah.
2: Massive fans of that. And it was such a pleasure to work with her. And we're kind of really good friends now.
1: Yeah. It's lovely.
0: Yeah. A name that I hadn't heard until coming across it on your feature list. I was like, what's this Portraits of Tracy? It's so good. And tell me about Khadija Al-Hanafi as well. Like Tunisian dance.
2: Very mysterious.
1: I mean, she came up in the Chicago footwork scene.
0: Yeah.
1: But it's the way she flips a sample and just has a fresh approach to sampling was really inspiring to us, and sort of makes you think of new ways the art form can go and move forward. So it was really exciting to work with her.
0: How cool to be, 20 plus years in and still find so much new, exciting talent out there and still be moved by it. It rules.
1: Yeah.
4: Yeah, that's awesome. And your last album, We Will Always Love You, it's like, it's an epic. There were themes around death and the afterlife. And some people thought maybe it was like symbolizing, like maybe this is like the last big album we'll get from the Avalanches. What made you want to come back? What meant like, what was the motivation for you guys to be like, nah, that's not it, we're here?
1: Yeah, it's a really good question. I mean, that album also was like very COVID-y. It was like landed during COVID. We couldn't tour. And so I think once that period was over, we just wanted to make a more up-tempo party album. And that was sort of Tony's instigation, right?
2: You were happy, fun party music. No more sad music. Yeah. It's like you're playing it live going, It's like, I don't want to be tearing up on stage.
4: Yeah, we got to dance now more than ever.
2: That's it. Exactly. You should see my moves too. Oof.
4: Oh, yeah, what are we pulling?
2: Just wait and see.
0: You percolate?
4: You got it, the sprinkler, let's go. Guys, thank you so much for coming in and having a chat with us. The Avalanche's new album, No Bad Memories, comes out on October 16th and they'll be closing out the Perth Festival on Feb 28th next year. The general sale starts at 12 p.m. this Friday. Get in. Thank you so much, guys.
2: Thank you for having us.
4: You're legends. We'll be back on Triple J Drive.

0: Tinashe with Crash Out. You're listening to Triple J Drive with Jordan and Luca. We'll be back at 6 p.m. But right now, you're going to get some Hack. Dave Marchese, what's coming up on Hack?
1: Hello. We've got a bit coming up, actually. We've got the South Australian Premier who's going to be on the show.
2: Whoa.
1: Yeah. He has some interesting comments about immigration and the debate about immigration. And they actually put him at odds with his own party, like the Prime Minister, potentially, the Home Affairs Minister. He's saying we need to stop politicising this issue. So we're going to get into that and a whole bunch more.
2: When there's a premier on Hack, it's always a banger. It's always a banger.
1: Yeah, let's go. Hooray.
3: Every billionaire is a douchebag.
4: Parliament is a sick place.
5: I thought, oh my God, I might be an alcoholic. Obviously, I'm an inadequate guest. If
1: no, that's not what I'm saying.
6: Who's the Prime Minister?
1: Hack. Accusations, backlash, name-calling. A One Nation cartoon has really ignited a war of words in politics. On one side, we've got Pauline Hanson and her party. On the other, Liberal MP Andrew Hastie, Independent Senator Jackie Lambie, and a bunch of others. So what is this all about? And what do you think of it? G'day, it's Dave Marchese with you for Hack. Coming up, we're going to get into this and explain the last few days of fighting, where it all came from. Also ahead, what does it feel like to be a climate scientist in 2026?
7: Sometimes I can switch off. Other times you might see me in front of the TV hanging my head just going, what on earth are we doing? We're not doing enough.
1: Yeah, our long listen of the week, a personal chat with a professor talking about what it is like fighting for climate action when she says it feels like nobody is listening. First, though,
3: Hack.
8: South Australian Premier Peter Malinauskas has launched an emphatic economic defence of skilled migration.
3: On Triple J.
1: Another politician who isn't mincing his words this week is South Australian Premier Peter Malinauskas. Now, he's accused major parties of madness and warned of a race to the bottom over political discussions around immigration. The Labor Premier has used a speech this week to argue for more focus on the positives of immigration, and he says we shouldn't be focusing just on arbitrary numbers, which does come at an interesting time because Peter Malinauskas's federal counterparts, I'm talking about the Prime Minister, the Home Affairs Minister, the government generally, are expected to announce a crackdown on the net overseas migration numbers soon, a potential cut on how many people can come into the country. So why has he done this? Why has he decided to publicly challenge some of the talking points of his Labor colleagues? Well, let's ask him now. South Australian Premier Peter Malinauskas, welcome to Hack.
9: Thanks very much for having us, Dave. Good to be on Triple J.
1: You've given this passionate defence of immigration overnight. Why did you think that was important right now?
9: Mainly because I think the political discourse has all been about how migration is not a good thing lately. No one seems to be making an argument for how it's made an incredible contribution to our country, which of course has got challenges, but still remains probably one of the best places to live anywhere in the world with one of the highest standards of living. And migration has actually made a major contribution to us achieving that and will into the future, unless we recklessly allow politics to determine the policy rather than just thoughtful economics.
1: So you're not happy with the current political debate when it comes to immigration. Does that include the discourse coming from your own side of politics, from Labor, federally?
9: Well, I don't think there's enough people out there in the public domain arguing the case for migration. I mean, let's look at some home truths here. You know, tragically, in Australia, in only a few years' time, we're going to have more people over the age of 65 than under the age of 15. That's never happened before in our country's history. Never before. So if we don't have a workforce that is able to replace the people who are retiring, every state budget, every federal budget around the country is going to be shot. People won't be able to get access to aged care beds through a lack of workers. We won't have enough people building the homes that we need. And that strikes me as not being in anybody's interest. And I think it's just time we put a few of these facts out into the public realm. So when we debate migration levels, it's based on some consideredness rather than just a vibe politically.
1: There are some people out there saying, look, it might be well and good for you to go out there and defend the rates of immigration and say that it's a really good thing because in your state, maybe you're not facing the same pressures around housing that some of the other states are. What do you say to that?
9: Well, I'd say that in South Australia, we do have those pressures. In fact, we've got the tightest rental vacancy market in the country and we've had an extraordinary explosion in house prices in a way that has alarmed me, which is why

0: Oh, we're throwing the kitchen sink at building more homes in South Australia. We've actually got the fastest housing growth rate in the country. But here's the problem. One of the things that's holding us back from building more homes is access to labour. We need more sparkies, we need more plumbers, we need more brickies, concreters, roofers, tilers, you name it. We need more of them all. Now, we're pump priming TAFE, and we've put technical colleges back into high schools to give more kids pathways to take on those trades, but we're still short. And that's where skilled migration has a role to play. Now, if we don't get access to that skilled migration, building more homes is going to be harder, not easier.
1: Do you think you're annoying some of your federal colleagues with some of the comments you've made over the past 24 hours? Are they saying, oh, Premier, pull your head in, stop saying this stuff?
0: Look, I hope not, because that's not my intention to annoy anybody. And look, I've said many of these things behind closed doors previously, and I've said them publicly, and including in the lead up to our state election, which we only had a few months ago in March. So my support for a well-calibrated, targeted, balanced migration program has been something I passionately believe in for a long time. And I don't mind adding that I don't argue that case not just on the basis of economics, but also on the basis of, the value I see in multiculturalism in this country. It's made us a healthier and stronger society. And the truth is, the overwhelming majority of migrants that come here, you know what they do more than anything else? They work. And they love the opportunities this country provides them. And they often end up becoming more patriotic, committed Australians than people who sometimes just take it for granted.
1: This is Hack. I'm Dave Marchese. I'm speaking with South Australian Premier Peter Malinauskas, and we're talking about immigration. The Premier giving a big speech overnight saying politicians need to start highlighting the positives of bringing people into Australia. Peter Malinauskas, you've also had some words for the far left, as you've said. You said you think they're responsible for a lot of the negative debate around migration. I'm curious, what do you think the far left has to answer for?
0: Well, a fair bit, if I'm honest. I think sometimes on the far left, we've seen this rise of sanctimony, self-righteousness, piety, looking down on other people if they share a different view. And I think that resulted in what's now described as the Great Awakening. And I think all this woke nonsense has driven people crazy. And then, of course, what it's done is tilled the soil for a countercultural movement, which has now got the far right getting just as uptight and anxious and angry about things in sort of a counter-reaction. And you just look back at all this and think, where is this going? Who wins out of this sort of culture war nonsense?
1: There would be some on the left that would maybe say to that, well, actually, we're fighting back on a lot of racism that's out there, a lot of horrible discussion around migrants, people coming to this country. It's important that we do that. It's important that we let people who are coming to this country know that they have a place here.
0: I agree, but that's not what I'm talking about. That's not a leftist view. That's just a common sense Australian view. And that's my point. But I think some of the, what's been described as wokeism has given rise to a countercultural movement on the far right, which is equally as belligerent. What I like to see is a civility and respect for differences of opinion that seems to be lost on both political extremes. And just having a civil conversation about what the best version of this country looks like, of which multiculturalism is a central part.
1: Is it a strange look, though, when you're at odds with some of your other colleagues, like Labor Premier in New South Wales, Chris Minns?
0: No, because Chris and I largely agree. I mean, Chris made the point that post-COVID, we had a sort of a very substantial uplift in migration wasn't necessarily controlled for, and I don't think anyone's arguing to go back to that. What I'm simply arguing is a case for a sustainable migration program, a balanced migration program. And if we just spend all that time arguing against the bad things, if it's not done properly, then we'll forget the reason why we're doing it in the first place. And I think we're now at that point in some of the political debate where people are talking about setting an arbitrary cap on migration numbers without any, and then trying to work out retrospectively how we make it fit, when what we should be doing is sitting down as a country and working out what do we actually need, right? What are the skills we need? Where do we need those skills geographically spread around the country? How do we get international students in to actually grow our R&D pace as a country, which is a good thing, not a bad thing? Focus on the positives and then work out the migration number from there, rather than get the number and work out how to fit it after the fact in a way that actually might be contrary to our national interest.
1: Are you worried about the number that the Labor Party federally is working on, that the government's working on?
0: Well, I'm worried to the extent that, there's a risk that we don't get the balance right here. Now, I hope that they do. I've been very grateful for the access that I've been able to get in making an argument on behalf of the needs of South Australia, particularly around housing skills. So I've been very grateful for that. And, obviously I wait with anticipation as much as anybody else who cares about this policy area from other parts of the country.
1: Well, thank you very much for coming.

0: on and for having a chat to us. South Australian Premier Peter Malinauskas, appreciate your time.
1: I really appreciate it.
0: And a big response on the text line to this one. Someone saying, look, it's so refreshing hearing a politician stating these facts instead of using immigration as a political football. Someone else says he's right that there's not enough happening in the trades, but it's selfish business owners who aren't willing to hire and train apprentices. The government could create new pathways for creating workers. Another person really backing the Premier here saying, go, Peter, this is spot on, all of it. But someone else just saying, is the woke in the room with you now, Premier?
2: Hack.
3: Anybody that goes after eviction and calls them a paranoid traitor and a washed up gutless maggot, I have to say you're a bloody maggot yourself.
4: On Triple J.
0: Why is a Liberal MP calling One Nation politicians lying cowards? And what's it got to do with a cartoon? A big war of words this week has erupted between Liberal MP and SAS veteran Andrew Hastie and One Nation's leader Pauline Hanson over a video that called Andrew Hastie a traitor. Now, Senator Hanson says it's satire, it's not a big deal, but others are not impressed. I'm interested, if you've seen this cartoon, what did you think of it? 0439 757 555. If you haven't, April McLennan's got this update.
5: A political beef has erupted over a cartoon.
6: He's the one who's got his knickers in a knot.
7: I think she's revealed herself to be weak.
5: One Nation leader Pauline Hanson and opposition frontbencher Andrew Hastie have gone head-to-head over the video.
7: She's called me a traitor 8 times and she pinned that to her ex account.
5: In the One Nation cartoon, Mr. Hastie bursts into the Prime Minister's office saying he's under attack online. The cartoon Hastie then pulls out his phone to show the PM, quote, mean and nasty comments he's receiving, calling him a traitor. When the PM asks why, the cartoon Hastie responds saying all he did was testify against Ben Robert Smith and support hate speech legislation after promising not to. Mr. Hastie is a former SAS officer who served in Afghanistan, and he was subpoenaed to give evidence in a defamation case brought by former SAS Corporal Ben Robert Smith, who's been charged with 5 counts of war crimes. He has denied the charges. The video was first published in July, but has been blown into the spotlight recently. Mr. Hastie called One Nation's Pauline Hanson and Barnaby Joyce lying cowards.
8: Don't be cowards, own it, and explain why I'm a traitor and why other veterans are traitors, or delete it.
5: Mr. Hastie reckons Senator Hanson has picked a fight with the wrong veteran.
7: There are thousands, if not millions, of Australians around this country who would take offence at the use of the words traitor, because it doesn't just reflect on me, it reflects on veterans and also serving men and women in our uniform.
5: Clapping back, Senator Hanson said she never called him a traitor and that she will call him a wanker. Here's what she said to News 24.
6: It wasn't even over Ben Robert Smith, because when he actually told his constituency that he would vote against the Labor Party's hate speech laws, and then he did end up voting with it, that's when people on his own page called him a traitor.
5: Senator Hanson says she's not going to delete the cartoon.
6: It is a satirical cartoon, for Christ's sake. Barnaby Joyce was classified as a beetroot. He's now part of the party. Did he jump up and down about it? So stop making a mountain out of molehill.
5: Around the grounds, other politicians aren't finding the cartoon funny either. Veteran and independent Senator Jackie Lambie slammed Senator Hanson.
3: Attacking Andrew Hastie, a veteran that has served in our Afghanistan war, or any other veteran, is the lowest ebb you can possibly do.
5: Opposition leader Angus Taylor is also calling for the video to be removed.
9: One Nation should take it down. Andrew Hastie has served this country with distinction as an officer in the SAS.
5: Even One Nation MP Barnaby Joyce says he respects the former SAS officer's service to his country and doesn't believe Mr. Hastie is a traitor.
10: I've reached out to Andrew last night. I've said, look, my door's open. If you want to talk about this, I don't know why he thinks I'm a liar.
4: Hack on Triple J.
0: April McLennan reporting there, and no doubt we'll be hearing a lot more about this in the days, the week ahead. Certainly a lot of reaction to it. And it sounds like Andrew Hastie has a lot to say about it and he's going to keep on it. Look, we're going to move on now to our long listen of the week. A big issue, a heavy topic, something that actually impacts all of us.
11: Hack.
12: The UN gave up on global warming today.
13: Whoa, whoa, whoa. We can confirm that the UN did not give up on global warming.
14: A bleak report from the United Nations.
15: We have lost the chance to stop the worst of climate change.
4: On Triple J.
0: How much time do you spend thinking about climate change? Do Do you feel like it's dropped off

0: the radar of a lot of people in recent years, the media even. Because there was a big news story last week, but you'd be forgiven for missing it. The United Nations warning the world is very close to crossing an important and dangerous climate change threshold, 1.5 degrees of warming, a target that was set in a landmark Paris climate agreement a decade ago. So what does that mean for our fight against climate change? And does the world care? Well, let's ask someone who spends their life researching and talking about this, climate scientist Sarah Perkins Kirkpatrick. Professor Perkins Kirkpatrick, welcome to Hack.
1: Thank you for having me. And please just call me Sarah. Okay. It's easier.
0: And thanks for joining us. I mean, as a climate scientist yourself, how did it feel hearing that news recently that we can't contain global warming to 1.5 degrees, that we're likely to hit at least 1.8 degrees?
1: Look, it's a big bag of mixed feelings, hey. I'm not at all surprised. I've actually pretty much been pushing that message for at least 4 or 5 years myself now, and definitely since we crossed that threshold for a year in 2024. But it's also, like, it's so really depressing. Like, if I don't laugh about this sort of information, I'll actually cry, because we've been talking for decades, well before I became a climate scientist, about the catastrophe that's, you know, going to hit us if we don't do something about it. And we're rapidly reaching that point faster and faster each year. So while I'm not surprised, it doesn't mean I'm not upset about it. I certainly am. And, you know, there's feelings of despair, but at the same time, like, I'm still pushing those down because I don't want them to dominate how I think about climate change and then what I do about it.
0: I do want to talk about, like, the feelings that you as a climate scientist endure every day, and also just this apathy that it feels like is hitting society at the moment when it comes to talking about climate change. But this research in particular from the United Nations, how significant is it? And can you talk about the significance of 1.5 degrees?
1: Yeah, okay, so I'll start with that first. 1.5 degrees Celsius is basically a measurement of how much the planet has warmed, and the planet as a whole, not just a given country or location, relative to what we call the pre-industrial climate. So this is where we kind of benchmark when climate change wasn't actually happening. It was around the time of when we invented machines and things that put more carbon into the atmosphere. So it's considered like a measure of natural climate. The reason why 1.5 degrees Celsius is so significant is because, as you mentioned in the intro with the Paris Agreement, this is when small island nations kind of put a really clear message together and worked with the bigger nations to say, this shit matters for us. This threshold really matters. Like, at 1.5 degrees Celsius global warming, our little countries may have a hope of adapting to something like sea level rise, for example, or more intense tropical cyclones. But the warmer it gets above that, the less chance we have of surviving. So it's a measure, firstly, of the fact that the planet has heated up a significant amount since the Industrial Revolution. And secondly, it's showing that we're kind of starting to surpass these adaptive thresholds for vulnerable people and vulnerable countries as well.
0: So where does that leave the world? Like, if we are passing 1.5 and there are predictions of numbers far greater than that, what's that going to be like for us on a day-to-day basis?
1: Like, well, it shows us that shit's getting real. Like, we've had warnings about the critical decade, and I struggle with that term, but maybe we can unpack that later. But, you know, the Paris Agreement, as you said, this came about a decade ago. This is when almost all of the world sat into a room and said, yep, this is a problem. It's because of us, and we've really got to do something about it. And a decade has passed, and while some progress has been made, I think we can all hold hands and say it's not been enough. It's really hard to reverse warming once we've crossed that threshold. So there is some emphasis on, like, maybe surpassing a threshold and then coming back down in terms of global climate change, because we're taking carbon out of the atmosphere. But the technology isn't anywhere near developed enough to do that. So once we're kind of hitting these thresholds, at least presently, we're going to at least stay at them or continue to warm even further. And I might just add there as well, as a climate scientist who was doing climate science stuff in 2015, I'm actually a little bit surprised at how quickly the planet has warmed. Because we're like, oh, you're 1.5, like, that seems doable. Yes, it's going to be hard work, but we can turn this ship around in a decade to have a solid shot of not reaching 1.5 degrees Celsius. And look at this, like, the UN themselves have just said, nah, that ship sailed. It's at least 1.8, and I'd actually argue it's a little bit higher than that.
0: Yeah, we've got some messages coming through. Someone on the text line saying, climate change took a turn back during COVID. That's when single-use plastic quickly became the norm again. This is Hack. I'm Dave Marchese. I'm speaking with Sarah Perkins Kirkpatrick, a climate scientist, and we're talking about climate change and a new report that is warning we're going to exceed the 1.5 degree warming target that was set a decade ago. Sarah, to be honest, I was kind of surprised that news didn't make more of an impact. Like, it feels like even just a few years ago, it probably would have been more prominent in the headlines. What about you?
1: Yeah, look, I actually agree with that wholeheartedly. And to be honest, I myself haven't given it as much attention as I thought I probably would have. I know I come from a biased sample here, but when the Paris Agreement was agreed, it seems to be all over the news. Like, people like myself were celebrating, like, wow, we've got a chance now. Maybe in part this is because this is negative news. It's like, oh, no, see you later. You can kiss 1.5 degrees goodbye now. But then there is this apathy, I think, particularly here in Australia, because, yeah, there doesn't seem to be this focus anymore. Maybe it's because we haven't had a natural disaster in the last few years. Maybe it's because the cost of living really is biting right now. Maybe it's because of the political situation and what's happening with the far right. Like, there could be a myriad of reasons why, but I do think that, yeah, it's just kind of fallen beyond the wayside much more than it should have, really.
0: Does it worry you as someone in this area of research who is obviously studying this kind of stuff all the time that there could be apathy building, and how do you combat that?
1: Oh, that's a really complex question, a really good one as well. I don't really know. It does concern me that we're just like, ugh, you know, not maybe it's part of, oh, not another climate report, not another bad news scenario. But I also think it really does fit in with the political landscape here in Australia at the moment. You know, we have a government in power who does accept climate change, or the science of climate change, which really is a breath of fresh air. But at the same time, they haven't really done a lot about it. They've just talked the talk, but they haven't walked the walk, so to say. So it does kind of fit in with our current situation at the moment. But perhaps also people might, you know, they might be thinking, well, I have solar panels on my roof now. I'm considering buying an EV if I haven't already bought one. Perhaps they're like, well, you know, well, what else do we have to do to solve this problem locally? You know, this all this bad news is coming out. Why should we be, you know, engaging in it when we're, you know, maybe some of us are trying, but some of us have just switched off as well, because, you know, it is hard to take a lot of negative news all the time.
0: You mentioned that it's been a little while since maybe we've seen the full impacts of climate change in our own country, big disasters, bushfires, that kind of thing. But we have been seeing over the past few months, Europe, for example, sweltering through this scorching summer. Is that the new normal?
1: I really don't like the term new normal, because it kind of suggests that we're just going to stop where we are now. And things like Europe, it kind of suggests that that's where we're going to stay. But the point is, that will be nothing in the future, because we're going to pass 1.5 degrees Celsius. I would argue that at the moment we are going to pass 2 degrees Celsius and perhaps beyond. So we're not at normal yet. We're nowhere near normal. The baseline, our climate, is continuing to shift. And if we want to cope with what's coming, we must shift with it. As hard as it is to comprehend that, and I struggle with it myself, we can't let that overcome us. We have to realise, like, okay, well, this is bad, but what can we do about it? Whether it's in terms of adaptation or mitigation, or putting pressure on the government to do a better job in this space.
0: Do you feel like the time for mitigation is running out, that it is mainly about adaptation now?
1: No, I think it's actually a solid mix of both. So for so long here in Australia, we're like, please, can we have a net zero target? Can we encourage people to buy EVs? Can we just see the benefits of renewable energy, please? And that's where we've ended up to a certain extent. I believe we could do a better job here in Australia, but we are getting somewhere, and we should at least congratulate ourselves on that. But I think because we had so much emphasis on reducing carbon, which we absolutely must do to stop climate change, we've kind of forgotten about that adaptation side. It is just as important. We have to adapt for what's coming.
0: There will be people listening who are thinking, look, we could do everything that we need to do, want to do, and it's not going to make much of a difference. What do you say to that? Because I'm sure you hear that a lot.
1: Yeah, I do. And like, I'm kind of drawing on one of my favourite dystopian movies here, or shows here, The Handmaid's Tale. But don't let the bastards grind you down, right? So Yeah, we could all do more. Yes, our government could do a whole lot more, and governments around the world could do a whole lot more as well. But keep doing. If you can do just small changes in your everyday life now, do them. Everyone making these changes, even if they are not perfect, then one or two people going, oh, look, I can go and live in a hut for the rest

0: my life and not use any fossil fuel whatsoever, right? So we all need to do our bit. It does count in the end. But on top of that, one of the biggest things we can do is make noise with our politicians.
1: You're listening to Hack. I'm Dave Marchese. My guest is Sarah Perkins Kirkpatrick, a climate scientist. And we're talking about climate change and climate action and hearing from you on the text line, someone saying, just a thought, how about we put AI on hold for a second and work on climate change instead? Someone else just saying, don't give up now. Sarah, there was a study released a few years ago that I thought was really interesting. It talked about the mental toll that this kind of research has on climate scientists, specifically people like yourself. I'm wondering, how do you deal with it?
0: Ooh, this is a good question. It's not actually one that I let my mind go to all that often. There are days that I really struggle with it because I'm like, why aren't people listening? Like, what do we have to do? You know, part of my job I really happen to love is communicating about climate change and climate science. I do it regularly and I love it. But if that's not working, then what will? Who do I have to go and speak to? How do we have to phrase this? How do we have to package this up? Is it about money? Is it about our children? Is it about, I don't know, something else that we're just not tapping into? Like, how do we convince the people who make the decisions that this shit really matters? Because we don't seem to be succeeding right now. So that often gets to me at times. I'm finding myself more and more these days actually getting upset about certain disasters I see on TV or that I'm experiencing myself. So a good example of that was our Black Summer. At that stage, I had two young kids. I now have three kids, but I had two young kids. We were living in Western Sydney. And I remember going to the pool in the housing complex that we lived with my two young children and seeing ash rain down from the sky because it was so thick and smoky onto my then one-year-old's head and thinking, wow, shit. This is going to be her life. And what the hell did she do to deserve this? But then maybe this means that people are going to take this shit seriously and your future will be better because of it. So maybe this is the turning point and everything will be okay for you and your sister. And it turns out it actually really hasn't been. Like, what have we done here? So I guess I still have this long journey of like, well, when is it going to change? Do we need, God forbid, and it makes me cringe to say this, but another Black Summer to actually have the frank, honest, and frankly heartbreaking conversation of climate change that we need to have. The way I think about it in a personal way is increasing more and more, maybe because I do have young kids, but I think also just because I'm not seeing the change hopeful young Sarah 15 years ago when she was finishing her PhD had expected to see.
1: Do you have hope for the future? Because there would be a lot of young people listening now who are feeling all kinds of emotions and maybe already suffer a bit of climate anxiety and uncertainty about the future. What would you say to those people?
0: Yeah, that's a great point. And I think on reflection of this interview, I haven't given anyone a lot of hope. And I really want to make clear, I don't want you to switch off. I don't want you to think, yep, it's all done. Let's just give up now and lay down and let it wash over us. That is not at all what I want you to think. I've been very honest in what I've said here, because I think there is firstly truth in honesty, and secondly, people need to know how we on the other side of the fence researching this stuff are actually feeling and thinking, because we are human too. We feel this stuff as well. We're experiencing as well, and we don't like it just as much as you do. So I hope at least my honesty in this interview has made that a bridge to other people. But I absolutely refuse, even in my moments of weakness, to let it wash over me. Yeah, it sucks. It bloody sucks at times. But then we need to move on because it is our reality. Maybe get a little bit angry, maybe get a bit pissed off at the situation and then do something about it.
1: Climate scientist, Professor Sarah Perkins Kirkpatrick, really appreciate you joining us on Hack.
0: My pleasure. Anytime.
1: And as always, the full extended interview, with Sarah is up on the Hack podcast every Thursday morning. We've got extended chats that go up. You can listen to it all there. We actually talk about some other stuff in that chat. We talk about El Nino, how that's expected to impact Australia this year. Also the recent disaster in Nepal and Tibet and how much of that can be contributed to climate change. Hearing from you on the text lines, someone says, nothing we as individuals do will make any change when major corporations, countries and militaries don't care and continue polluting at rates we cannot comprehend. Another person saying people have to realise money will not solve the problem. It's up to us. A few people are saying we should be using AI actually to help solve the climate crisis. I'm sure there's probably people working on that. And someone else saying, I think we're apathetic about climate news because there's so much crazy stuff going on. We can't deal with any more right now. Look, that's all for Hack for now. I'm actually going away for 3 weeks. I'm going on holiday. Vado in Italia. Buona vacanza. La dolce vita. And we have some amazing presenters filling in over 3 weeks. We've got Angel doing the shake-up tomorrow, but we also have Luke. We have Hack's own Ali Angeloni. We have Gabby as well. They're superstars. You'll love them. I'll be back in October. So I'll catch you then. Jordan and Luke are back after this.

0: with Jordan and Luca on Triple J.
1: Hello again, my dear angels.
2: My dear angels.
1: I'm Charlie from Charlie's Angels.
2: You actually are. You would be a great Charlie.
1: I've never seen it, so I don't know if that's

0: it's a good or bad thing?
1: Oh, well, first of all, it's a bad thing that you've never seen it. But Charlie's just sort of this like voice in people's lives and they never see. So that you kind of are.
0: I mean, I that is my job and my role in society at the moment. Yeah.
1: Okay.
0: And you're my angel.
1: Thank you so much. I'm so glad you said that. I'm more of a Bosley. You'll get it when you watch it.
0: I won't. Lovely to be back with you. We got a bunch of stuff. We got your pre-gen mix coming. Kaylin Crabb is off for the week. I think she's moving house. Shouts out, sending you strength and good packing and good pivots on the furniture moves.
1: Good luck.
0: So we got Jubes coming through to let us know what's happening for the mix up this weekend and for the pre-gen mix. Bunch more. Let's rip in radio.
2: Oh yeah, top of the morning, ladies.

0: It is Jordan and Luca with you on Triple J Drive. And how lucky we are, Jordan. We've taken it for granted that both of us were in today, because on breakfast this morning, poor old Tyrone was off sick. So Abby was flying solo and she put the call out for a new breakfast co-host. And honestly, she had some real strong contenders. Listeners coming through with some very important topics.
1: If you've ever wanted to be a Triple J host, now is your time. I am looking for a co-host. We have Shania in Hornsby. And Shania, there is a story that has rocked your world this week. Fill the nation in.
2: Claire Holt has shared on her Insta stories yesterday that she and her H2O Just Add Water co-stars tried to get a reunion happening, but the producers didn't think there would be an audience for it. And I cannot believe the audacity to underestimate the power of a millennial and Gen Z female audience.
1: Wait a second. Sorry, the television show that had, I mean, children across Australia crossing their ankles and swimming like a mermaid in their pool on holidays, a child. Shania, this is crazy. I'm glad you're getting the word out here, because you're so right. Who wouldn't want to see this?
2: Exactly. In the age of the TV reboot, I can't believe this is the one that didn't get across the line. We have to put the word out, guys, and get this happening.
0: Okay, this will surprise nobody. I never watched this show growing up. I know there's a lot of love for it, but I've never seen a second of it. I've seen that clip. What that's from?
1: Yeah, that's from
0: right.
1: That.
0: Oh, God. The cultural impact that it had for Australia around the world is massive, yeah.
3: And the crossing, like, I was doing it as well as a kid, crossing my legs, pretending that I was a mermaid in the water to, you know, quite a dangerous degree. I was, like, willing to, like, let myself sink to the bottom of the pool in an attempt to seem like a mermaid. But that's the impact that they had.
0: You would want this to be rebooted then? You'd cop this?
3: Yes, absolutely. I find it so funny when, like, you hear all those stories about, like, especially now there's so many reboots happening, but you hear that, like, stuff gets canned or producers are like, they're not interested. And let's be real, it's always stuff that like H2O Just Add Water, which has more of a sort of like feminine audience and things like that. They're never interested. Like, who cares? Who would go? And it's like, the girls, the Cleos, we're there. We want to do it. That show was so funny as well, because they would turn into mermaids whenever they touched water.
0: Oh, that seems quite inconvenient, actually.
3: Quite inconvenient. And then they also had powers as well. But then sometimes if there was too much moisture in the air, they would also turn into mermaids, so they couldn't be near too much steam and stuff like that too.
0: Not to be a man in this situation.
3: But go on.
0: You pinning this not being rebooted on it being for female audiences, even from a brief description of the plot and everything, I'm seeing maybe just some other holes, perhaps. Maybe.
3: Some holes in the plot?
0: Maybe.
3: How dare you? A show set in, I think, far north New South Wales, maybe Queensland, and they're talking about
0: far
3: moisture.
0: Far north New South Wales is not a thing, Jordan. Far north New South Wales.
3: Okay. Well, I got to go look at a map, and I might just go watch some more H2O Just Add Water. We'll be back with the pre-game mix after this.

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0: Does it feel like climate change has dropped off the agenda?
1: Why aren't people listening? Like, what do we have to do? Who do I have to go and speak to? How do we have to phrase this?
0: On the Hack Podcast right now, our chat with climate scientist Professor Sarah Perkins Kirkpatrick on the creep of apathy and why you need to be invested in what is happening to our climate.
1: I don't want you to think, yep, it's all done. Let's just give up

0: Jordan and Luca with you on Triple J Drive. And honestly, Jordan, it has been a long week still coming back, coming down from one night stand.
1: Yep.
0: You hit Thursday, you hit about this time. You need it so bad. Thank God that it's here. It's time for the Weekend Mix.
2: Your weekend starts now.
0: Yes, indeedy. So you would know, usually we bring through Kaylin Crabb to let us know what's coming up for the pre-game mix and the mix-up, but she's off this week. So we have the inimitable, the incredible Jubes filling in. Jubes, what's going on?
3: Hello, guys. How are we doing this week?
0: So good, thank
1: so
0: you.
1: So good.
0: How's it been? How is it living in Kaylin Crabb's shoes?
3: Ah, man, big, big shoes to fill, that's for sure. But, you know, I'm going to give it my best shot. But look, I am super keen to be plugging the pre-game mix with you guys. You know, this week on Mix Up, we've got a stacked lineup, which is kind of standard procedure over here. But, you know, I just wanted to give you guys a bit of a snippet from Melbourne DJ and producer Dylan Hett.
0: Cool. What do we need to know about Dylan Hett?
3: Well, look, he's got a bit of motion at the moment. He recently got to play a set at Her Radio, which is a station in Berlin, which, look, in my humble opinion, guys, if you're a DJ, that's up there with something like a Boiler Room set or like a Rinse FM set. So that's massive.
0: Is this the one? It's spelled H-O-R or like O with the umlaut or whatever? Okay, I've been saying that whore for sure.
3: So yeah, yeah, no.
0: Oh, that is big. Yeah, I see those clips of yours everywhere.
3: Yeah, you know, the one that looks like they're kind of just in the bathroom, really. But yeah,
1: that's
3: they're sick.
1: Awesome.
3: No, they're awesome. But huge gig for him with that. But look, in this set, in this snippet, we're going to be hearing some trance music, hard house, groovy, perky techno, just your general typical vibe for the club dance floor, really. And Dylan's got some tunes from big names like Ketama, DJ Heartstring and More Grab. Plus, he's actually woven in his own productions in there too. So a bit of music from himself there.
1: Oh, that sounds awesome. Look, I don't know much about this Herf place, but you say DJ, you say Berlin. I go, that's a big deal. awesome.
3: Yeah, for sure.
1: Never needed the pre-cam mix more. Thank you so much, Dubes. Right now, let's hear it. It's your pre-cam mix from Dylan Hett. We'll be back after this.

0: You're listening to Triple J with Jordan and Luca, and that was your pre-cam mix from Dylan Hare. And may I say, us. That is exactly what I needed. I need a little trancy. I need a little dancey stuff, and that was perfect. Thank you so much, dudes, for bringing that through.
1: Yeah, crushed it. Really needed that, and it filled my soul and my boots and my heart as well, I would say. Thank you, Jubes. And yeah, check out more of Jubes killing it on The Mix Up right here on Triple J on Saturday nights. We'll be back on Drive after this.

0: Just... Jordan and Luca with you. Well, not for long. Right about to head out of here. Hand you over for Home and Host with Anika Luna, taking care of you for the next couple of hours. We'll be back in your live 2 p.m. tomorrow. We're going to have Aaron Chen hanging out on the show, which is sick.
1: I love that guy. He's so funny. He's so sweet. It's going to be the best.
0: Yeah, one of the best comedians Australia has ever produced, to be honest with you. You would have seen him on Guy Montgomery. He's just in this movie Dink with Jake Johnson, etc. The guy's a freaking movie star and he absolutely rocks. He'll be on the show. Plus, you might have heard our segment Friday Penis, where we get people to call someone a penis. There's been complaints to the ombudsman. Will we be allowed to do it on tomorrow's show? We are not sure.
1: We're not sure. Stay tuned.
0: The penis is in the air. Now this is going to get complaints as well, for goodness sake. Whatever.

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0: with Anika Luna.
3: Oh yeah, that's right. Welcome to Home and Hosed. It's a Thursday evening, my friend, and you're joined with me. My name's Anika Luna. Hey, I've got 2 hours of Australian music on the horizon. 31 songs, 31 opportunities to fall in love with music from our very own backyard. In the next 15, I've got brand new music, a first play unreleased tune from this girl. Her name's Charlie Lucas. If you're looking for something that is going to break you, shatter your heart, well, don't move a muscle and don't touch that tile. That's all going down in the next 15. And in the second hour of our time together, I got brand new music from Mr. Nick Keogh. It is pretty heartbreaking stuff as well. Not this kind of energy, but Australian music nonetheless. So don't move a muscle. Do not touch that dial. Let's keep it going and let's start off this show in the right way, my friend. Let's kick off with some Kylie Bell. This is Let Me Burn. You're listening to Triple J.

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From Dane. It's called Product of Profit, tackling big ideas in this world. They're never afraid to get deep, you know. They're going to be dropping a record called In Endless Awe and Agony. It's going to be out everywhere on the 6th of November. They're also going to be touring the country in that same month. I'm pretty sure it's sold out, but tap over to their socials for more info around that. Kyla Bell up the top with Let Me Burn from that teenage artist who I caught last week in the Fortitude Valley in Minge and Brizzy. And God, she knows how to put on her show. Her voice is incredible, and I'm looking forward to what's to come from that young artist. Hey, my name's Anika. This is Home and Host on Triple J. Real shortly, I've got brand new music from this girl. Her name's Charlie Lucas. We're getting into a brand new one, unreleased. So come through on that text line, 0439757555. You know the text line has already been popping off. One song to take us there, my friends. And it comes from a West Coast force. He goes by the name of Capes. He's just dropped his debut record and it lives up to the hype. If you haven't had a chance to lock in, could not recommend it more highly. This is what I think is the most

Barnaba Baby. It's Capes playing out for you right now on the National Youth Broadcaster. Goody, the name of that one. And I think that one's the most underrated track from the record. It's that real thank you moment, you know, that song that is real, a real kind of victory lap. And it's such a victory lap playing it here on Home and Hosed on Triple J. Hey, my name's Anika. This is the Australian Music Program. I'm hella hyped right now because we're getting into brand new music from Charlie Lucas. That's right, citing the likes of Lola Young, Remy Wolf, and Billie Eilish on her Triple J Unearthed profile. She echoes those same sentiments of just big, big feelings and emotions and fantastic storytelling.

0: all up. She just knows how to get into the heart of a situation and really take the listener to that place through just such intimate lyricism. Truly from her heart to our ears. And hey, 2026, it's been a big year for her. She kicked off as the honor feature artist. She took out the Laneway competition and played on the big stage. She's dropped an EP, dropped fantastic music, toured states around Australia, both headline and as a supporting artist. And she's even played internationally, selling out shows in London and Dublin and playing festivals like The Great Escape. So now it's time for more music, which the text line cannot wait a second longer for.
1: Hey, this is Charlie Lucas, and this is the first play of my new song, Drinking About It, with Anika Luna on Home & Home. I wrote this song while moving out of my ex's apartment, and it's about grieving a relationship and the life that you thought you'd have together. It's the most honest song I've probably ever written, so I'm really keen to hear what you think. Text in your thoughts, and I hope you enjoy.
0: Let's do it. 0439757555 is where to send in all your love. A big moment right now. First play on Triple J, Charlie Lucas, Drinking About It.

But, and that crew are in for a big November, playing a headline show alongside Towns, A Bad Neighbor, but also going to be headlining Sidefest as well, alongside so many incredible acts like Small Fish, Noah Dylan, Bad Neighbor, Rowena Wise, Clancy, the list goes on. Hey, right here on Home and Hosed on Triple J. And before that, brand new music from Charlie Lucas. What did we think about drinking about it?

as me. One of the most honest songs she's ever written. Song she wrote the night she moved out of her ex's house, a track about grieving a relationship, but also a whole future you thought you would have as well. 0439757555. The text line is loving it. Someone saying, I love Charlie Lucas and will never get over this song. The songwriting is crazy emotional. Somebody calling Charlie Lucas incredible. Nick from Brunswick loving this new one. And someone else saying, I'm crying so hard. Charlie Lucas is my oxygen and this new one is keeping me alive.

Once again, it's Charlie Lucas with Drinking About It. It's going to be out everywhere in the next 5 minutes, but you're hearing it for the first time here on Home and Hosed on Triple J. Hey, Anika is my name. I've got another first play coming your way in the next hour. Stick with me to find out who it is. I'm going to reveal all in 2 songs' time. I've got Coco Elise around the corner, but right now, it's Vera Blue.

It's Coco Elise, brand new music from the West Coast, that one there. It's called Sadie. It comes along with an album announce. It's going to be out everywhere the 30th of October. 10 songs, 10 roller coaster rides. And they've said you must be taller than 0 feet to enter. So the text line is loving it. 043975755. Someone saying, I love Coco Elise's new song, Sadie. It's amazing and will already be my number one song of the year. Someone else saying, man, they know how to do it. Loving this new one, such a track. Someone saying that this one is a certified chiller sensation. Coco, don't miss. I most definitely am in love with the Coco. And someone else saying, I love this song more than I love my mum. I've listened to it 100 times a day. Insane, incredible. Who is Sadie? Because I'm jealous. Vera Blue in before that with Maze from that record. Modern Rituals came out at the tail end of last month. But for now, you're listening to it on Home and Hosed on Triple J. Hey, my name is Anika Luna. Anika like sneaker, Luna like the moon. Coming through to let you know that this song's out.

Ali Lucas, a song that got her first play. It's called Drinking About It, a song written the night she moved out of her ex's house, and one of those really, really honest songs about grieving a relationship and a future you thought you would have. I want to highlight something coming through on the text line 0439757555. Someone saying that their divorce got approved today. Didn't think a song could capture so many of the feelings that I went through, but here we are. Having a teary in my car now on the way to buy a bottle of champagne to toast to a future I didn't ask for, but will embrace with an open heart.

Oh, it's so powerful stuff. Music is so powerful, and it's such an honor bringing it to you and sharing this space right here on the National Broadcaster. Hey, I also promised you, I said, if you stick with me, you'll find out who we're hitting first play on in the second hour of our time together. Stoked to let you know. It's Nick Keogh.

hands of Noah Kahan and Hozier. You're going to love what he's cooking up. Stick with me. That's all going down in the next 45. But in a much sooner amount of time, I've got one of my fave discoveries of the week. Stick with me. That's coming your way in two songs. To take us there, I want to throw it back to this Like a Virgin a little earlier on in the year. An ode to that TV show, a novel, heated rivalry. This one here is Seeing Jesus and the Jean Teasers, a cover of All the Things She Said on Home and Hose on Triple J.

just want to shout out that person who's going through a divorce right now. Sasha's from Silverdale, saying that beautiful person who's celebrating their divorce today. Maybe you didn't want it, but maybe it happened for a reason. And that's why the revision mirror is so small. Good luck. There's so much to await you when you look back in 12 or 5 years' time. You'll see just how really happy and loved you truly are. And hey, that person as well, I hope this music is keeping you warm, holding you tight. It's the sweet, sweet sounds of Ricky Ulbeck. Spend the Night is the name of this number. And it broke my heart when I first heard it. But I think great music can do that. An art made by humans, felt and experienced by humans, has that power. He's gearing up to a record. It's called Expensive Music. It's going to be out everywhere November 6th. So if you want more, I promise that's the saddest song on the record. It doesn't get sadder than that. In before that, Teen Jesus and the Gene Teasers with All the Things She Said from the Like a Virgin studio a little earlier this year. And you're with me. My name's Anika Luna. If you've got something, a message that you want to send maybe to the person who got divorced, come through, just like Sasha and Silverdale. I'm going to keep you company. I've got more heartbreaking music from our very own backyard around the corner. But right now, I want to bring you some joy, okay? I want to lift up your spirits and remind you about how truly beautiful life can be. And I want music from our very own country to soundtrack that experience. So right now, let's bring in none other than Soul One, an artist who's originally from Newcastle, has lived all around the globe, all around Australia. A king icon, he's gearing up to a new record and he's poured his heart and soul into it. So let's celebrate with When the

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1: Ever since they exploded onto the scene, the electronic duo have taken on huge stages from Glastonbury to Lollapalooza. And from December 8th, they're turning up the heat in Sydney, Brisbane and Melbourne.
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0: all teaming up for this one. 432 Hertz is the name of it. From that debut album, God is the Wind, and an album that has a deluxe. It's out now. Soul One in before that with When the Rain Begins to Fall. He's dropping an album on the 2nd of October. It is the most joyous body of work that I've heard recently, and you can tell that he's poured his heart, his soul, his everything into that upcoming record. I'm so excited for it to finally release. Hey, Anika is my name. Anika like sneaker, Luna like the moon. I'm loving the energy on the text line tonight. Keep your love coming my way. 0439757555. Still love pouring in for that Ricky Ulbeck song.
1: I would like to spend the night with you.
0: Oh, it is so beautiful, hey. It's called Spend the Night. It's from an upcoming record that he's dropping. And it's been one of my favorite discoveries of the week. Hell, even maybe the year. It dropped today. And God, it is just so, so beautiful. Once again, it's Spend the Night by Ricky Ulbeck. Some pretty heartbreaking stuff on Home & Hose this evening. Music from our very own backyard. Shout out that person who recently got a divorce and is celebrating that. I've got more heartbreaking music on the way for you. And right now, it comes from an artist who's just dropped her debut single and has just signed a really big record deal. I'll let you know what that deal is and why it's so important after this. But for now, it's Sammy Heaney with Guilty. Will you

This is Home and Hosed on Triple G, your home of Australian music. Hey, my name is Anika Luna. Welcome to our second hour of Time Together. We hang out every Monday through Thursday, 7 till 9 p.m. If you love Australian music, you're in the right spot. If you don't, well, let me change your mind.

right now. It's called Guilty. It's her first ever release, her debut single. Fans of Holly Humberstone and Gracie Abrams, Olivia Rodrigo, you're going to adore this artist. She's just signed a really big record deal with Darkroom Records, which also represent Billie Eilish. So I'm very excited about what's to come from her. We then heard from Peach PRC from that record, Porcelain. The song's called Oasis. And right there, Lottie McLeod with the song I Cannot Get Out of My Head, a riff that is so addictive. It's Wednesdays at the Waterloo. An artist who's also gearing up to an EP. It's called The Boathouse. It's going to be out this year, so I cannot wait for all of this gorgeous Australian music. You're loving it on the text line 0439757555. Dusty texting in from the States. I see you. I hear you. Thank you so much for being here. Olivia Jean, loving the Adelaide South Australian rep. I adore all this energy coming through. Couldn't get beat down without coming back. And I got more energy coming your way because in this hour, in the next 15, brand new music from none other than Nick Keogh, an artist who is such a force in the scene with such a gorgeous tune. Honestly, I've got three songs to take us there and you're going to want to listen to every single second. Let's hold it down with some Cherry Chola right now. A song that dropped today, seeing her do what we know and what we love. This one's called The Pink Room.

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fans of King Giz, Tame Impala, Pond and Psychedelic Porn Crumpets, that one's going to be right up your alley. It comes from the brainchild of frontman and songwriter Jamie Andrew Crew from South Australia, and a song that absolutely stopped

stopped me in my tracks. It's called Needles in Strawberries and it's playing out right here on Triple J. And before that, brand new music from Cherry Chola. It dropped today. It's called The Pink Room and it's a song about finally stepping out into the unknown, leaving behind anything that dims your light. And it feels like a colorful number. So I love that energy that's coursing through it.

song's time. The text line is already buzzing. So much love pouring through. So keep it rolling. 0439757555. You know I want to hear from you. And it's all going down after this one. A strip back take on her signature R&B sound. It's

0: What did I tell you? The mic is on right there. Olivia Escuyos is her name. Now Melbourne-based powerhouse, world-class, an artist who I just believe is so underrated, and I think we need to talk about it more. So tell your friends that one there. It's her latest. It's called Two Minds. And hey, tell your friends about this whole entire playlist tonight. My name's Anika, bringing you the tunes. This is the Australian Music Program on Triple J, and I'm hella pumped right now because we're getting into brand new music from Nick Keogh.
1: Don't go too far and push it to the limit.
0: That's right. Fans of Hozier, Noah Kahan, and Phoebe Bridgers, I'm going to need you to do something for me real quick, okay? Get both of your hands, reach them up to your right shoulder, bring them down across your body towards your left hip, and strap the F in, because you're going to adore what this emerging act from Nam Melbourne is cooking up, and a storm is the only answer. Act who I actually just find it so difficult to capture his energy and his impact in words. Nick Keogh is such a force in his local scene. The way he champions and uplifts artists and the people in his orbit is second to none. And I think the way that he captures the human condition in his music is really a testament to that. So when he's not playing with local legends like Susie, he's creating just the most divine tunes. And it's about damn time we sink into one now.

0: Hey, my name is Nick Keogh, and this is the first ever play of my new song, Cementing, with Anika Luna on Home and Host. I wrote this song when I was reassessing my childhood mid-breakdown, and it all came out in about 20 minutes. This song is so special to me, and I can't wait for you to hear it. 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
1: 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Thank you, Mr. Nick Keogh. Right here on Home and Host on Triple J, it's the first play of Cementing.
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1: with Anika Luna.

song that's given me goosebumps, inspired by Hosea Noah Kahn and Phoebe Bridgers. It spilled out of him whilst he was writing it, reflecting on his childhood, and started to think if the person that he was when he was younger would like who he is now. It's called Cementing. And it's a song that's getting so much love on that text line. 0439757555 is the number. Someone saying, God, he hits the mark every time. Wow, that Nick Keogh really sounds like something. Sarah coming through watching a movie but loving the new one, saying that he brings so much energy to a live set and then rips your heart out lyrically. James saying, what a guy, one of the best voices in Australia. Nick Keogh making us cry on a Thursday. M from Brunswick, I see you. Kat from Elsenwick, I see you. Chris out saying that Nick Keogh's outdone himself. What a man, what a song, what a tune. People calling Nick Keogh the next Noah Kahn. Laura from Newey, I see you as well. Such a stunning song. I could listen to it on repeat all day. Should we play it once more? I also want to shout out the newly divorced single dad coming through in Melbourne, saying that humans are awesome and this is a beautiful reminder that there is a lot of good in the world. Shout out to you, my friend. And I'm sending you so much love and positivity through all this Australian music, through Nick Keogh and this song, Cementing. Maybe you can add it to your playlist. It'll be out everywhere tomorrow. But you're hearing it for the very first time right here on Home and Hosed on Triple J. Hey, Anika is my name. Real shortly, I'm getting into a big live moment from One Night Stand. Don't move a muscle. Don't touch that dial. To take us there, I've got the brand new one from Young Maney. And we're going to change up the vibe drastically. So it's called Obsession. Woke.

0: It's Welly Up, Drought Rock, coming from Grub. It's The Floor right there. It comes from an upcoming debut record. It's going to be out everywhere on October 9th. It's self-titled, also called Grub, and it features this one, Shake It. And this one, Stability Please. So if you're loving the sounds of those three songs, you must add it to your calendar. Dive straight in, because they are cooking up a storm, if you ask me. Hey, my name's Anika. This is Home and Hose on Triple J. Music from our very own backyard. Young Maney in before that. A song all about the grind that nobody sees. The hours, the doubt, the belief it takes to chase your career properly. It's called Obsession Work, and it's all going down right here. And we're sharing this space together. Hey, real shortly, if you're a fan of Hockey Dad, well, I'm so excited because we're getting into the project, the solo project of one of the members. So stick with me. That's going down in three songs' time. To take us there, I want to recap One Night Stand real quick. Can we do that together?
1: Do you know this one?

Artist from Boolu, Perth, by the name of Luna May, a song called Hard to Cope, about grieving a simpler version of yourself before the world got under your skin and everything became harder to carry. Joe loving this one on the text line 0439757555, and Sam Lane of Weekends loving it as well on the Triple J on Earth website. He said, emotional junglists unite, and I think that's the perfect way to capture that song. Not only emotional junglists uniting on this one, Luna's uniting. My name's Anika Luna. This is Home and Hosed on Triple J, your home of Australian music, music from your very own backyard. And before that, we had a live cut from One Night Stand, Betty Ray's taking to stage with a big sing-along energy of Sober Coaster going down right here. And hey, real shortly, actually no, now I want to ask you a question. You a fan of this band?

Yeah, Hockey Dad. If you're a fan of Hockey Dad, you might know Zach Stevenson, who is the vocalist of that, vocalist, guitarist, principal songwriter of that crew. He stepped out with brand new music. He's getting into his own debut project. He's just announced a debut record that's going to be on the way as well. And I'm so honored to hit play on it right now. This is a tune that got dropped today. It embodies everything you know and love about Hockey Dad, but it feels a little bit more Zach. I can't describe it. You just have to listen. Make up your own mind and let me know what you think on that text line for the first time on Triple J. It's In and Out.

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by the likes of James Blake, Fortet, and OK Lou. What you're hearing right now is an artist called Homebody. A gorgeous artist, a Wiradjuri woman from Bathurst, now living and creating in Moolumbimba in Newcastle. Her music unfolds as a quiet observation of land, culture, and the spaces in between. And this one's all about letting your loved ones come through for support through a hard time. A simple hug or hello will help them breathe again. Also a reminder to take a moment for yourself. So if you needed that one, I hope it's reaching you and meeting you where you're at on your Thursday evening. Hey, this is Home and Host on Triple J. Anika is my name. Bit of Full Nelson in before that with Keepsake. They're jumping on the road. Tap over to their socials for more info and tickets. And up the top, what do we think? A brand new Zach Stevenson.

The vocalist and guitarist, principal songwriter of Hockey Dad. This project, it's so invigorating. It's brand new music. Yeah. And it feels like Hockey Dad, but it feels like Zach. You know, I don't know how to describe it, but I hope you're hearing that as well. Hey, you're listening to Home and Hoes, your home of Australian music on Triple J. Right around the corner, I've got some pop punk from Tassie, so don't move a muscle, don't touch that dial. Let's keep that rock energy on. Bring you this crew from me and Jim Brizzy. They go by the name of Lads. And this is their latest single. It's called Roller Coaster. Shout out Kai, Eden, Callum, and Matthew. You're listening to Triple J. Take it away.

tune. It's absolutely delectable. I cannot get enough. Huge shout out to this artist, The Witch from Nam's Northwest, as they describe themselves. Big, big fan. In before that, Vlad's right here on Home and Hosed on Triple J. Roller Coaster is the name of that number, bringing you a slice of summer through the colder months. That hardworking crew from Minj and Brizzy are. Hey, Anika is my name. I'm getting out of here. So grateful to be sharing this space every Monday through Thursday, 7 till 9 p.m. It's Home and Hosed, your home of Australian music. And I got one more song before A-Girl comes in. I want to bring you some pop punk from Tasmania from a new EP called You're Not What I Need. 3 songs of nothing but heat. We're going to send it off with some Offset Vision. I'll catch you next week. This is a song called Calm Down. In fact, it's going to get you hyped. Bye.

You clocked that last week we had to run some radio magic and replay some stuff from other shows. I hate that y'all clocked that, but I love that you tune in like that. I apologize for that. I was away last week on some sorry business back home in NZ. And like I said, we had to run some radio magic to fill the gap, but I'm back like

have the whole month to send in your requests through your family members, either on the text line or on my socials, 0439757555, or A Girl Artist on Insta, Get At Your Girl. And the second rule being, we have a feature artist of the month. Now, last week was 1-4, and it was a smash. It was hectic. Y'all loved it. Still got some exciting news to share about them, but I'll save that for later on in the show tonight. This month's feature artist of the month is actually going to kick us off for tonight's show. He go by the name Miles Notsu. Someone you may have heard sprinkled throughout the show before, but he's just dropped the heater on us. And I will confidently say I've not been so excited for a track that's come out of

He's like the love child of Kendrick Lamar and Miles Davis, our feature artist of the month. We're going to be hearing a lot about him and learning a lot about him over the next couple of shows, so stay tuned. This is his new song, Coles, here on the Hip Hop Show with A-Girl. Gang.

I told you we had a bunch of new shit lined up back to back for you tonight, and it's Heaters on Heaters. Shout out to the boys in V1B. Fortunately for us, we're just getting started. If you're new to the program, then hello, what up, Pookie? Usually how this go is you're here with me from 9 to 11 p.m. tonight. Strictly hip-hop from top to bottom. A little bit of old school, a whole lot of new shit, because we've got to keep up with the kids, man. We can't get left behind now. If you're a long-time listener, then what up, gang? Thank you for tuning in with me again. As always, I love to hear from you all, so talk to me on the text line 0439757555. The amount of times I've gone to say that number on air and nearly called out my own personal number is too many times to count, but thank God I haven't done that yet because, yeah, that would be trouble. But we're about to get into the new Young Lips, just dropped this week, visuals to follow as well. So if you're a visual learner like myself, then head to YouTube to watch that one in a bit. New Nems and Travis Scott right now, though. This is Down Under, Young Lips, here in the Hip Hop Show with A. Glizzy. Yalla.

0: don't know how I feel about that one. I can't lie. It's not my favorite. It's not the worst. It's not, you know, it's doing what it do. But like, I don't know. Y'all let me know in a text 9043975755. You feeling it or nah? Because I was over here kind of like, actually, let me just shush. Let's get to the program. I'm seeing you on the text line. Heaps of shout out. Shout out to the brother boys at Mount Gambier Jail. Love Percy and Tash. Tash, you always text in. Appreciate you. This next one I'm going to play because I strictly do be sticking to the playlist like when I got it going on. But if you send in a song that I just can't help but like, if I see it come up and I'm like, why did I not put this in the playlist this week? Then I'm going to play it. So this one is for you. Shout out to Takiwa. I think I got that right. Yeah, this one's for you. Hey, girl, love your work. Thank you. I love you so much. Okay, Rolling Peace, Kodak Black, XXXTentacion here on the Hip Hop Show. Y'all, bye.
1: Hey, everything be like off the top these days. Like, these days, I don't even know what a pad is these days, you know? Yeah. Hey, fuck that hoe.

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1: I just wanna fuck. I just wanna fuck.

Tune into the hip-hop show with A-Girl, and we are strictly playing bangers back-to-back tonight. I'm seeing some of your guys' requests on the text line, and I can't lie, there are some bangers on there. I would love to play some of these songs, but tonight I'm going to stick strictly to the playlist. Most of these requests are coming in from Lock Up. I love y'all. You know I love y'all. That's why I dedicated the last show of the month every month to you. So just wait your turn, please, and thank you very much. I do see your requests, though. I'll get to them when I get to them. But this next one, talking about requests, this one is a request for my best friend. Maybe this is a bit biased, but, you know, she's done the hard yakka. She's allowed a request. You know what I mean? So this one's for you, Lonnie. This is Shooting Up the Club, T-Pain. In a bit, we got some Church and AP coming up as well. Some new Lil Wayne. You know, if you want to stick around, stick around. If you don't want to stick around, then stick around still. Please. Love ya. Bye.

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I got y'all picking y'all quarterback up. She's a crackers. This is Lambo Field, yeah. All facts, no feels, yeah. How that freezer cold feel, yeah. Go home and eat some oatmeal, yeah. My team got a lot of history, a lot of owners, a lot of stock certificates. And right now, I present to you the new Rival jersey and outfittingly. Cheeseheads, cheeseheads.

falling it back up. If the country Chicago won't act up, we want all of the smart notes to back up. You know I'm in my bag like a vacuum. 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You get power done talking milestones. NFC division crown on. I don't know what planet Earth you on. 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

suit. 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At the Super Bowl, I'm in the Super Suite. At Super Suite. 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

0: okay, this is my special op song. It's for all the teams we gon' stomp on. We outside, hope you outgoing. You're not scoring and undefeated, you're not gone. Back up, we gon' ball till we fall and get back up. If it's me versus y'all, y'all need backup. I got y'all picking y'all quarterback up. She's a crackers. This is Lambeau Field, yeah. All facts, no feels, yeah. How that freezer cold feel, yeah. Go home and eat some oatmeal, yeah. My team got a lot of history, a lot of owners, a lot of stock certificates. And right now, I present to you the new Robert jersey, and how fitting.
1: What up, what up, what up? Doing, doing, doing. You're tuned in to the freshest show that you could tune into on a Thursday night. My name is A-Girl, and yes, we are running up tonight's show with hits left, right, and center. But a big part of this show is also me and my big mouth. I always have a good yarn for you every week, or at least I think so. And tonight's yarn is a very special one because September is the month of suicide prevention and mental health support and care. Now, I know this is a touchy subject for some. You may know someone who has experienced these things, or you may be experiencing them yourself. And if you are one of these people listening right now, I just want to give you a big, big, big warm hug through your speakers and extend my greatest thanks to you for still being here with us, you know, for trying every day. You should be so proud of yourself for showing up the way that you do. To anyone who feels the burden is too heavy, please, please do not be ashamed to reach out. Word to my mom. Do not be ashamed to reach out. There are hotlines galore, websites available with chat functions where you can talk to real life people 24/7. There are free healthcare options out there available for therapy and all those types of things. There is so much help out there in the world, and you are absolutely allowed to use that help to your benefit. And I just want to extend my love and gratitude. And maybe you didn't know. Maybe you didn't know September was the month of suicide prevention and mental health support and care. So now you do. And if you do, you know, spread that love. Give someone an extra smile today and this month, and just keep your ear out for people. You know what I mean? Be a soundboard for people. Sometimes we like to talk more than we like to listen. Try be a listening ear this month and just, yeah, listen out for your friends, reach out to your friends, and check in on your brothers and sisters. Yeah, love that. Love that. This next song is absolutely fitting for this topic. Let it be a reminder that even though we all go through our struggles, we all gotta keep on keeping on and do it for the love, all right? Love you, Pookie. Uncle Puck, take it away, yeah.

Kiss Me When I Cut On Official and Glenn Lewis. You're listening to The Hip Hop Show with A Glizzy A. We're halfway through. We only got an hour left, so you know what I mean? I don't really know what I mean. I think it means we get to the songs that I really want to get to. The last hour of the show is always my favorite. It's always the part where I'm like, yeah, let me cram in as many songs as I can. So that's exactly what I'm going to do. I told y'all in the beginning, I ran off to New Zealand last week for some family business. And it had me thinking when I came back, I really wanted to put you guys onto some NZ artists. And one of the artists that I truly like respect so much, like even outside of music, just the way that they move, the way that they talk, dress, even down to their visuals and stuff, like coming back to the music. I really, really respect their art and craft. And I think this is someone I really want to put y'all onto. If you don't know already, they go by the name Moko Mokai. It's just, I don't know, it's kind of like a, if you know, you know. They do use a lot of like te reo Māori and like Kiwi slang and stuff like that. But if that's something that you're into, then it's like definitely one that I feel like you could add into your playlist straight away. I'm harping on about it. You be the judge of it. This is called Brazil. It's a different vibe. We've been a bit like up and out and gang gang and stuff, but I think this one will mellow you out. I don't know. What do I know? I just run the hip hop show. Love you. Bye.

Hey, little fobber. Just gonna fresh out and fob myself. Yo, just played some Aradna and some Savage. Honestly, that wasn't a part of the playlist. I scrambled around because the songs that I had going wasn't in the system, and I don't know why. I promise you, I do my job. I clock in on time. I come here and I do the mahi, but I don't know why my songs wasn't in there. So I kind of winged that one. But very fitting for this next artist that we are about to play. Super special. He go by the name, his real name, Nella Palu, but goes by the name Toko Nels. He's a 17-year-old artist from Southeast Sydney of Tongan Samoan and Cook Islander heritage. He comes from a musical family, as we all do, and drawing some of his biggest inspirations from his older brother, Nels began making tracks as a way to find his own voice and express himself. What started as a hobby to pass the time became something deeper, a way to process pain, loss, growth, and everything he has experienced along the way. I love that. I think this artist, him being so young, is real gangster, but everything about what he says in this track that I'm about to play, I think it's just very important for our poly community, and it's a nice thing to hear in comparison to what, you know, social media likes to spread around poly artists and our messages and our music and our backgrounds and where we come from. So I really applaud this young boy for doing what he's doing. The song is gangster. You should all go suss it out. Suss out the visuals as well, because they're really pretty. And then after this, we're going to keep it Australian, to be honest, because I feel like I've been playing a lot of American artists. And over here at the Hip Hop Show, we like to support our own. So we're going to keep it Aussie after this. We're going to get into the new Kobe D, My Heart. Really, really love that track. And I just hope you guys like this very much. Go support the brother, Toko Nels, okay? Get into it. Yalla.

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0: 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And you bet the vibes were immaculate.
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Another day, another sunrise. 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

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And tell Gabe that we miss him too. My auntie Donna, no, this one's for you. I see you all when I get there. Until then, I'll be here. This song keeps your soul near forever in our hearts. And I mean that from the bottom. How could you ever

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Rest in peace to Kyle Leonard. Rest in peace to Kyle Drake. Rest in peace to Denny Lee, Aunt Christine, Auntie Jackie, Jared House, JJ Roach, Uncle Mark Thorne, Michael Rowley, Colin and Simon, and Young Matilda.

I get tested in the weirdest ways sometimes, where you think, oh, just recently when I had the medical, the doctor told me I've got a year and a half to live. I thought, do I party out? You know, go with a bang, or do I go with dignity? And I've done enough work on myself now that I've chose that I want to go with dignity.

0: Lad, what a song. That one there, the official NRL Finals anthem. Also getting the OG NZ Legend scribe on the board for this one. Man, this was a heavy link up for all my Indigenous brothers and sisters here, but also for my Indigenous whānau back home. Māoris and Blackfellas have always had such a strong connection in culture, arts, music, family, all of that. So this link up genuinely makes so much sense, but at the same time, lad, who would have thought? Who would have thought this would have happened? Shout out Nuki, Dallas Woods, and the sissy Keisha, because this one is sick. And of course, shout out the bro Scribe. Oh, what a legend. Like, I honestly can't believe these two worlds have collided. Hey, look, we don't have much time together. I'm so sad. I actually genuinely get so sad when we have to say goodbye. Like, as much as I do, you know, it's a little bit late and, you know, everybody want to get home and that and da da da. I could go on and go on and go on. But we do got to wrap it up soon. So I'm going to keep the ball moving and keep the songs playing. Talk to me still on the text line. I don't know. You're a little bit quiet, a little bit shy tonight, but that's all right. You know, we're warming up into it still. But don't be shy. Put some more on. Put some more in it. This new one from The Game and Drake. After that, Key Glock and CV Fortune. CV from Nam, Melbourne. Fortune from Sydney. We're going to keep running it up, and I'm going to keep just playing you guys my songs until we have to say goodbye. Okay, bye.
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2: Wildlands is ready to burst into the new year with a hectic lineup. 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

Hey. How does it feel, Pharrell Williams? Kind of taking us through to our last clump of music. We're about to wrap it up soon, so I'm going to try and cram in as much as I can as usual. Somebody on the text line texting in saying, when do you do the next lot of jail shout-outs and requests? Shout-outs I'm always happy to do. I'm always happy to throw in a little 1-2 here and there throughout the shows. But our next... what did I call it? From Behind Bars. Our next From Behind Bars is not next week, but the week after, okay? So not next week, the week after. The date is the 24th. So 24th on a Thursday, that will be your guys' next show. So you guys have, this week and next week to get your guys' requests to your family members so they can send it over to me. And I will get onto it as quickly and as efficiently as I can. I've gotten some requests tonight on the text line from some of your guys' family members, and I'll be jotting it

down as I do all the time, every time. If you guys are requesting throughout the week on the text line in like, you know, daytime, it's a little bit more trickier for me to get around to those ones. So kind of make sure that you're requesting in either on the Thursday night, next Thursday, on the text line specifically. If not on the text line, then at any time, at any point on my socials at A Girl Artist on Instagram or anything else that you guys have. But yeah, not next week. The week after is when you guys get your next and second From Behind Bars. And I'm very excited because the first one was a kick. The first one, I think, done really, really well. The voice messages is what makes them, okay? So if you family members, you know, you get in a call from da-da-da and they got something to say, please, by all means, send it in. If you have something to say, your kids, the grandparents, the parents, the siblings, if y'all have something to say to your loved ones from behind bars, please, please, please do not hesitate to send in your guys' messages to me on socials, because I think that's what made the first show really, like, I don't know, just kind of like heartwarming and all the vibes that I think the show should be, you know, because for me, it's about showing love to my biggest supporters and my biggest listeners here on the Hip Hop Show. But it's also about connecting you guys to the outside world and giving as much connection and love and ownership to your guys, you know, time inside there as much as I can, as much as I possibly can without getting in trouble. So yeah, please guys, send in your requests, send in your guys' voice messages ASAP so that I can get it into the system and build a very, very nice and heartwarming show for y'all. Look, we're gonna, I feel like I yawned like hella just then, but I'm passionate about it, you know what I mean? You can't blame me, I'm just a girl. We're gonna get into these next couple of songs, and this next one right here is from the brother Cult Shutter. This one is called White Girl. I specifically love, love, love, love, love this one because of the sample from The Weeknd in here. Oh, freaking chef's kiss, honest to God. After that, Chandler Jules, okay? This one, go dumb. It really do go dumb. I'm liking this one. And then after that, slide through HK Rams and Tactics. Now, Tactics, we've heard from HK Rams. I've never played on the show before. I'm pretty sure, correct me if I'm wrong, but I think y'all gonna like this one. I think y'all gonna like it, but if I don't stop talking, then I won't be able to get through to it. White Girl, Cult Shutter, here on the Hip Hop Show with A Girl.

0: Huh?
1: Would you be?
0: No.
1: Would you be? There's no more. There's nothing.

The Tullamarines, new one there with Flight Path. It's Late Nights on Triple J with me, Ben Hunter. Welcome to the Late Nights Hip Hop Show. It was fantastic, but it's over. It's time for us to delve into what can only be described as sort of the murky depths, really, of the night, that is, of Thursday, of the pre-kend. My name's Ben Hunter. It's a thrill to be joining you until the wee-wee hours of the morning. That there, the Tullamarines, aforementioned. Got a bunch of cool stuff coming up for you later on, including some Julia Wolf, some Psycho, Boy Soda. We're having it all. They say that you can't have it all, but it turns out you actually can. 0439757555. That's the number for the text line. That's where you can text in and hopefully answer a very, very pressing question that has sort of come to the front of my mind based of what on what I've been through tonight, really. I had a nice night, but there's a burning question on my mind. I was in a bit of a pickle. I was in a bit of a dilemma. And I'm hoping you, the listener, can help me out. Here's some Psycho. Triple J.

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1: Poolside convo about your summer last night. Ooh,
2: yeah, about your summer last night.
1: I give you no play. Could I make it shy last night? Could I make it shy on the last night?
2: Last night.
1: Could we make it in? Do we have time?

And only. Starting the Triple J socials today, of course. The question was posed as part of the Vox Pops greatest bridges of all time in a song. And that one's right up there for me. And I'm going to spin my other nomination a bit later on in the show. See what you think. But that little... You know what I mean? Yeah, you just heard the song. It's Late Nights on Triple J with me, Ben Hunter. And I teased a question not long ago. And here is the question this evening. My beautiful partner and I, we went to a trivia for the first time. We've been to trivia before, but this is a location near our house we'd not been to and played trivia at before. Just the two of us. And obviously, you know, the first thing that basically the trivia host says is, put your phones away. No cheating. You know, makes you a bit of a dickhead. No sweat for me. I really despise the idea of cheating. I used to be a trivia host myself. I think it's dishonest to the game. And then a table, a couple over to my left, I could see they'd hear a question, pull up the phone, grab the pen, write an answer. Obviously, I can't see what's on the phone screen, but it happened three times. This was towards the end of the quiz, I noticed, in total fairness. The quiz host did say at the beginning of the evening, if you suspect someone of cheating, of doing, you know, doing a misdemeanor, then call it out. Boo is what this is what the host said. And look, I don't want to cause a scene. I don't want to cause a ruckus. But I also don't want people in the world who think that that's an acceptable thing to do. Am I overreacting? I didn't say anything, but I was certainly shooting some looks. And had I have managed to get eye contact with the culprit, I think I would have maybe made a little hand gesture of, you know, typing in the phone, looking around. 0439757555. Would you call someone out on this? Is this me being dramatic? Or is it, you know, it's just a pub trivia night, you know? So, you know, if you want to go, oh, it's not that deep, then why cheat, you know what I mean? It's a pretty intense song to take into that, but I'm feeling pretty fired up. Got some Slater for you later, but right now it's Driz. I'm Triple J.

Bugs there, Tough Love. Late nights on Triple J with Ben Hunter. Before that, Grimes and Driz. Bish Bash Bosh. 0439757555. I'm asking. I was at the trivia tonight at the pizza restaurant around the corner from my house. First time being there, but straight away towards in the final round of the trivia, final of three rounds, I can see very clearly a table a couple across from me. There's a gentleman there, and he's cheating. He's Googling the answers on his phone. He's pulling out his phone. He's Googling something. He's looking satisfied with himself. He's putting the phone down. He's picking the pen up, and he's writing something on the paper multiple times. I didn't say anything. I shot a couple of glares. Oh, sorry. You're gonna call the police because I shot a couple of glares. Last time I checked, that's not a crime. But would that have been an overstep? Would you have been braver than I? Would you have said something? Would you have dobbed? Would you have called out the person? Would you have, you know, had a little note and go, hey mate, actually that's not on. 0439757555. That's what I'm asking you. Declan has got in touch. I would have stood up and shouted at the host, phone. They have their phone out and pointed at the culprit. Now, that's strong. I think if I were to say something, it wouldn't be to, because I don't care that much about the integrity in the quiz. And Declan's asked if, you know, did they end up winning the quiz? Because that would have been cause for ruckus. They did not win the quiz. I don't know where they finished up, but they weren't one of the front runners. But it's not so much that I want to dob or get anyone in trouble, but I don't want people thinking that they can get away with this stuff or that it's okay. You know what I mean? It's like I don't want to cause a stink, and I'd like to return to the trivia. I don't want to get a reputation as frankly, your friend of mine, a dibber-dobber. But yeah, you never know. Let me know. 0439757555. I've got a like a version to play for you in a little while, as well as some Fat Dog. Right here, this is Jiggets and Lamb. The song is Thumbs.

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1: Hey, party people. The weather's getting warmer, and that's why we're bringing you nothing but heat on the Friday mix. Jumping on the tools to get us pumped for the weekend is Eora Sydney-based producer Harry Hayes.

Southeast Queensland through and through there on Late Nights on Triple J. That was the Betty Rays covering Better in Black by Thelma Plum in 2021. So good. Such a good cover. Betty Rays, enough people know this, Betty Rays is just Reddy Bay, Redland Bay, the beautiful Redland Bay. The 4509, I want to say. My name is Ben Hunter. It's a pleasure to be here with you. Odette was before that like a version there. We had Slater as well, Brand New Chanel's. And I'll tell you what, this Brand New Chanel song, directly into my veins, if it was at all convenient for that to happen. I wouldn't mind at all. Jiggets and Lamb before that. A bit more feedback vis-a-vis my trivia conundrum. Emily in Sydney chiming in, saying she would be in a similar position to me, would really want to, but would hope that they could receive the message telepathically. I saw someone cheating at the trivia I was at this evening, and it really, it boiled my blood, frankly, because I'm a trivia host at heart. Yeah, I'm a late nights on Triple J radio host now, but I was a trivia host first, and what you don't do is you don't, frankly, you don't take the piss when it comes to pub trivia. That's just my thought. I got some Fat Dog for you later on as well. I got a bunch of cool stuff. Steve Lacy too. Right here, Caves, Banuba Baby. Triple J.

One of the very best. Sophie Immaterial, and I play that song because I was mentioning before, I noticed the Triple J Socials was doing their Vox Pop. Sorry, I was totally freaked out by that siren moment. I love that song, but I've never, ever noticed that there's that weird, like... Whoa. I thought there was something going wrong in the studio. That was really scary. The Triple J Socials, all the hosts were talking their greatest bridges in a song, and I played Frank Ocean's Self Control earlier, and I think Immaterial, fair play. Abby Butler brought this to my attention. She posted as an honourable mention on her Instagram story later in the day after the video came out. But Immaterial by Sophie, it does have to be number one. Because she was just a lonely girl in the eyes of her inner child. I can be anything I want. God, but hell, I really did not love that sort of little creepy, like, sirens-esque moment happening at the end there. Too much, too much. Midnight approaches. Triple J.

Steve Lacy, Oh Yeah. And Oh Yeah is dead right, really. It's Late Nights on Triple J with me, Ben Hunter. Welcome to Friday, TGIF. 1, 2, 3, 4, 5 for Friday. Hope you're keeping well. We took you out there with some Sunny Federa leading us into midnight, and we have got all sorts coming up to take us right through until the very early hours. Hope you're keeping well. 0439757555 is where to hang out. Declan's on there. Declan's locked in with me. Want to give a red hot birthday shout out for Bruce from the Unit 102 family. Brucey, keep it rocking in the free world, brother. We've got all sorts coming up here. I got some geese for you in a little bit. Some of the new DMAs. This way, that way, the other way. It's none of my business, really, but you're going to enjoy it nonetheless. Here's some Dane on Triple J.

Or pay du cocaine by Geese. Late nights on Triple J by Ben Hunter. Hope you're keeping well. Au pays du cocaine actually is French for a ripper song. Fair enough. Might just crack through with the rest. Yeah, oh, that's what I'm thinking too, you know, because we've got a lot of good stuff to get through. I mean, we've got some Olivia Rodrigo, I've got some new back. I mean, I've got all of it. So really, I think it's best if we all just take a deep breath and we can move on from that moment and be really nice with it. Sound like a plan? Because it sounds like one to me. I got some good news at the end of the day. It was a Mac Miller. So don't worry about it. Triple J?

DMAs there with emails. Was lucky enough to chat to a couple of the guys from DMAs ahead of the album that song Emails is from, self-titled DMAs, when I was covering On Drive with the wonderful Jordan Barr not too long ago. And firstly, they seemed just genuinely so pumped on this album. It was interesting hearing, because this is 5 albums in now for the boys, and interesting talking to them about, you know, 5 albums in, you've only got one time in your, you know, musical career when you can pull the trigger and go a self-titled album. And this was the one they've gone for. And I tell you what, watching their set from One Night Stand, it was just so, so sick. And then we did get to hear ahead of time, they were teasing it during the interview, but off mic, they revealed to us the secret guest they brought out. And, you know, when they mentioned that they had a secret guest and we didn't know who it was, I was thinking, well, okay, there's going to be some sort of crazy collab that we, you know, we can't think of, or maybe someone else on the lineup. But then for it to be the Griffith, you know, children's choir, it was so gorgeous. It was just so gorgeous. Hope you're keeping well. 0439757555 is where you can get in touch. But for right now, it's Becca Hatch, if you don't mind. It's called Black Flower.

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It's late nights on Triple J with moi, Ben Hunter. That there, Lude Never Adds Up, featuring Inez. Before that, Olivia Rodrigo and Becca Hatch for you. If you don't mind, which I don't. Hope you're tracking along nicely. I feel like I've wound down a bit. I've recovered from my trivia-based nightmare before the hellscape at the trivia night where I was really conflicted. I wanted to dob so bad. Thinking back to my own time as a trivia host. There's a proud lineage of trivia hosts going into Triple J presenting. Let it be known, Concetta Caristo, Bryce Mills. I'm sure the list goes on beyond that. But those are two that I know for certain have their history etched in trivia folklore, frankly. This next song here, this is by a band called Grub, who you're going to be hearing a lot more from. This is called Shake It. They are the feature artist on Triple J's Unearth this week, and it absolutely rips. Here it goes. Gonna be so real. Press the wrong button. Here it goes. 1, 2, 3.

The talk of Big Sound Festival just recently, just about by all reports, DC Maxwell, Nam-based artist, originally from New Zealand, but just kicking all sorts of goals and has the most remarkable energy you will ever see from a live performer. Still yet to catch the beast in the flesh, but from just check out the social media, DC Maxwell, just mental, doing shops in like kebab shops and charcoal chicken restaurants and stuff. It's so sick. We're nearing the final hour of the show. Hope you've been enjoying it thus far. Thanks for sticking with me to take us through to the final hour. Here's Samisha Tiwari on Triple J. Catch the

There it was, Isha Tiwari in twos. As we prepare for, I cannot believe it, and forgive me for my ignorance, but I have totally forgotten that it's a Thursday evening. That means it's feature album time here on Triple J. And the feature album this week, it's from Nerve. It's going to be so good. I still haven't given it a proper listen yet. I'm very excited to give Growing Pains, that is the title of the album, to give Growing Pains a proper good bit of ear time. I think you're going to love it as well. I've got

0: What's that? 1, 2, 3, 4, 5, 6, 7. Hey! I've got 7 tracks off of this new album, Growing Pains, to play you. We're going to hear a little bit from Nerve himself, Brisbane Baby as well. Going to hear a little bit of from Nerve before each of these songs. But yeah, otherwise I'll steer clear. I'll get out of your way. Enjoy. Here it is. Feature album this week on Triple J, Nerve. The first song is called Opium.
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2: What's good? My name is Nerve, and my new album, Growing Pains, is the feature album this week on Triple J. Opium, to me, feels like half the song is anxiety, and then the other half is like a euphoric release away from anxiety. So the verses are like quite dark and slow, and the lyrics are quite dark as well. But then when the beat drops, it's just this massive release of tension, and I hope you enjoy.

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1: What's good? My name is Nerve, and my new album, Growing Pains, is the feature album this week on Triple J. This tune I made with YS, the producer who also did drums on my Sexy Back Like a Virgin. We were testing a live stream setup and thought, oh, screw it, let's just go live and make a song. And we made this in like 90 minutes and then forgot about it. And then when I was picking songs for the album, I was listening to this back and I was like, nah, this is a banger. I hope you enjoy it. Pre-drinks.

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1: What's good? My name is Nerve, and my new album, Growing Pains, is the feature album this week on Triple J. So Around the World is like real special to me because I made this with Songa about an hour after we met for the first time. He needed a studio in Brisbane, so I went to the show, met him for the first time, watched his set. It was crazy. And then as soon as he comes off stage, his manager Tora is like, right, lads, let's go make some hits. And then we made a hit, and I hope you like it.

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1: 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When I packed out, is a full of that pickle. 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
1: What's good? My name is Nerve, and my new album, Growing Pains, is the feature album this week on Triple J. I've been meaning to do a song with Kobe D and Barker for ages, and I just needed to wait until the time was right, and it finally came around. It was awesome. Me and Kobe started the tune off, and then I wanted the beat to switch up crazy for Barker to just come and slam dunk it. Fun fact, we recorded Barker's verse at the Caboolture Motel, so shout out the Caboolture Motel.
2: Stand when cunts get lippy with me and get cheeky with me. 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
1: What's good? My name is Nerve, and my new album, Growing Pains, is the feature album this week on Triple J. Aussie Thunder, I have been a fan of Sir Spyro since I started making grime music in like 2016-17. So to finally have a song with him is insane, massive full circle moment for me. I just came in off like 100 billion milligrams of caffeine, ready to put my head through a wall, and just told him I want a Skippy beat and I'm just gonna bar out insane. 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
1: What's good? This is Nerve and Triple J featuring my new album, Growing Pains, for this whole week. Three Shots might be my favourite song on the album besides You. I did it with my boys Blue Boy and Dash over in the UK. We actually ended up losing all of the files, so we had to remake this song from scratch about 6 months after we first made it. But thank God we did that and kept it the same, because I'm so gassed to have this out and I can't wait to play it on tour.

Said I weren't gonna nudge it tonight. Now I'm off my nuts in the smoking section. Change shit by the price of a pint, and how my exchange rate doubled expenses. Security checking me down to the creps, and my shit too loud. 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
1: What's good? My name is Nerve, and my new album, Growing Pains, is the feature album this week on Triple J. I made this song with my boy Cam300G over in London. This is like a breakup song, and it's kind of like a sequel to You. We used to share our lives, now all we share is a room, like sitting across from someone, but you just like aren't even connected to them anymore. And it's a brutal experience, but it happens to everyone. And it's also kind of ravey, so if you want to cry at the rave, just like whack this on a USB stick and let it rip.

There it was, hey, the feature album this week here on Triple J, Nerve, Growing Pain, so good, so sick. Shout out to the Caboolture Motel for a recording studio. I mean, art, like life, and like in Jurassic Park, it really does find a way. And that about takes us into the final stretch of the show. So sick, that album. Keen as to get stuck into it a little bit heavier and maybe even have a cry at a rave. Not something I've tried before, but certainly, you know, open to everything. You know, you've just got to be really in this life. Some underscores for here for you. And we'll chat in a bit, yeah? Oh, Triple J.

Baker Boy there with some Y'all New Fever. Late nights on Triple J. Ben Hunter. Me, your boy. Behind the wheel, getting some love on the text line 043975755 for the feature album of the week, Nerve, who I just had the pleasure of ripping off the dome here. Of ripping off the dome, as in, I mean, I pressed the buttons to make the songs happen. I wasn't ripping them off the dome. I wasn't performing the songs live. But maybe one day. Maybe one day. If I send enough emails to the higher-ups here at Triple J, I think we could get Ben's karaoke hour off the ground pretty soon. I don't know about you. Before we heard from Baker Boy just then, of course, we had Haim, we had Stand Atlantic, we had Underscores, and Haim as well. I just recently watched this movie, The Drama. You know, this one, Zendaya and Robert Pattinson, and they're about to get married, and then something crazy gets revealed about Zendaya. I won't say what it is, but I think a lot of people have had it spoiled for them, but I would still implore you to find a way to watch it, because it's still an interesting movie and an interesting chat regardless. But one of the Haim sisters is in it and is one of the, thank God she's good at music, because if she had to be an actor, she would have a miserable career playing just exclusively horrible characters. Triple J.

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1: 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And from December 8th, they're turning up the heat in Sydney, Brisbane and Melbourne.
0: For info on these gigs and more, head to Triple J's Instagram.

Tinashe there, crash out, late nights, Triple J. I just saw, you got sent in a little Triple J group chat, someone sent through the list of features, or the list of support acts, sorry, that Harry Styles is bringing with him on his tour. Let me read through some of these artists here, because it is like some of the most insane reading ever. Tinashe, Kylie Minogue, but to name a few, the Womack Sisters, Get Down Services, Caroline Polachek, LCD Sound System, Tears for Fears. Like, what really is going on? Lainey Wilson. I mean, there is really a lot to unpack, but then I've got to say, when I was reading through it at first, because I got sent it, I was like, oh, this is pretty crazy, hey. Then I'm looking at it, and then the first city that's there is listed as Phoenix. And then I'm thinking, holy hell, Phoenix is playing with Harry Styles in a city called Tinashe. And then eventually I did the maths and I put two and two together. Exciting nonetheless. But yeah, thinking that, you know, you could go see him in one city and the opener is Tinashe and you go to another city and it's Tears for Fears. Fascinating. Fascinating individual, this Mr. Styles. I've been told one of my main doppelgangers I get is the one of the guys from Tears for Fears. Couldn't tell you which one. But there I am. Big lips. Big lips I've got. Big lips he's got. I don't know. Whatever. I've got still a handful of songs to sprinkle at you before we head off into the evening, into our Friday. Here's some rule for you.

Maria Cassandra there, off of Triple J's Unearthed. The song is called Splinters, and it's so, so pretty. It's been late nights on Triple J. You have been wonderful. I've been Ben Hunter. It's been an absolute thrill. And just like that, hey, some Rum Jungle to take us off into our Friday. Hope you have a wicked weekend. I'll be back next week, ready for some more dulcet tones as Elan.

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1: Wildlands is ready to burst into the new year with a hectic lineup. They really said back to back to back because they've booked in John Summit, JK, Near Archives and heaps more, plus an exclusive Aussie debut from drum and bass heavyweights Worship. You can catch these heaters in Mianjin, Brisbane on December 31 and Boorloo, Perth on January 2.
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back. 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
1: Tyrone, babe, if you are listening, you better start sculling that chicken soup because Friday's show is going to be a big one and I need

0: morning, Jack James with Triple J News. The Iran-backed Houthi rebel group has taken control of a port area that's vital to controlling shipping through the Red Sea, sparking a surge in the price of oil overnight. Nick Parmeter has the latest.
1: Mocha is about 80 kilometres from the Bab el-Mandeb Strait, a vital waterway between the Red Sea and the Gulf of Aden, through which about 12% of the world's oil and other goods are typically shipped. It's become even more important since shipping through the nearby Strait of Hormuz was disrupted by Iran at the outset of war triggered by US and Israeli attacks. Mocha represents the Houthis' biggest territorial gain since a truce signed in 2022 to end a civil war that lasted more than a decade. A return to full-scale fighting would be devastating for the Yemeni people and world energy supplies.
0: Rescuers in Nepal say they found fresh air inside tunnels buried by last month's deadly floods, raising hopes that some people may still be alive. Around 900 people are suspected to be trapped in hydropower tunnels after a glacial collapse sent mud and debris through parts of Nepal and Tibet. Australian tunnelling expert Arnold Dix says the rescuers have reached a hollow section where survivors may have been able to shelter. Nepal's Prime Minister says rescue efforts will continue without let up. Back at home today, Australia's data centre building boom is gathering pace while the federal government works on new environmental standards. Cameron Wilson has the details.
2: The Albanese government aims to legislate standards for large AI data centres by early next year. Those standards will require infrastructure to minimise water use and maximise energy efficiency. But the Prime Minister told the ABC earlier this year that the rules won't apply to projects already approved or being built. An ABC analysis of planning documents and company

0: Records has identified 25 new data center projects already approved or under construction, meaning they won't need to comply with the new rules. These new projects are much larger and consume more energy than the existing ones. The Greens want building stopped until national standards are in place.
1: Elsewhere this morning, the RSL has criticised One Nation leader Pauline Hanson over a satirical cartoon produced by her party in which Liberal MP and military veteran Andrew Hastie is described as a traitor. Mr Hastie has been escalating a fight with Senator Hanson over the cartoon, which references his evidence in a defamation case brought by former SAS Corporal Ben Robert Smith. The RSL says the use of the term traitor is an attack on the entire veteran community. And just briefly, in the AFL, the Crows are set to welcome back Zach Taylor for tomorrow night's sudden death semi-final against the Brisbane Lions that's taking place at the Gabba. That's the news for now, right around Australia or the world. If you're streaming online, it's Triple J.
2: Triple J would like to pay our respects to this country's First Peoples, First Nations listeners, artists and traditional custodians of the land throughout Australia. We acknowledge Australia's traditional custodians of country and recognise their continuing connection to land, waters and community. And we pay our respects to them and their cultures and to elders past, present and future.
3: Abby and Tyrone on Triple J Breakfast.
4: Now, good morning. There is a text immediately from Rob who's gone, yesterday there was a Tyrone-shaped hole in breakfast. Is he now okay? Well, is he?
5: Hello?
4: Yeah!
5: And what a big, big hole it was, darling. My
4: Tyrone
5: goodness.
4: Tyrone-shaped hole.
5: Hello.
4: Hello. Happy weekend.
5: I'm so happy that it's Friday.
4: So happy it's Friday. I'm so happy you're back. There were so many times yesterday where I just would glance over at your chair and there was no one there. And it was just an empty space.
5: No one here.
4: There was a Tyrone-shaped hole.
5: I mean, not without trying, darling. I saw God. Took me one day to get off and then you were putting the feelers out for a new co-host.
4: Yeah. So
5: I thought, my goodness.
4: Yeah, you need to meet Ollie in Nam Melbourne, by the way. Maybe we'll get him back on next week.
5: Yeah.
4: To talk about the wheelchair basketball. He was a star. We had Shania in Hornsby, who was our entertainment reporter. We had Charlotte in Melbourne bringing through some music, but it wasn't the same.
5: Was it? No.
4: It wasn't the same.
5: Never really is.
4: Never really is.
5: It felt like going through a breakup, going away and then seeing your partner back on the apps.
4: Yes, that's right. That was me.
5: That was me.
4: And guess what? It wasn't the same, so I've rebounded.
6: Who's that? Mix at six.
3: Abby and Tyrone's Mix at Six
6: on Triple J.
4: I've said, you know what? The flame isn't dead. I said, there's still something here to explore.
5: Yeah, and we've got to push through. We've got to make the most of this Friday. Honestly, my side of the desk looks like a pharmacy at the moment. It's got a bit of everything.
4: I was
5: going to
4: say, it's good that you've made it back today. Maybe you're not at 100% fully recovered.
5: Yes.
4: Yeah. So
5: that's
4: if you hear a cough in the background, mind your business. No,
5: yeah,
4: you
5: didn't. But it's such a big show that I didn't want to miss
4: you
5: it.
4: Couldn't
5: you know,
4: miss
5: there's
4: it.
5: So much on. And also, it's a Friday. It's a cop out if I just take a Friday off.
4: What are we all looking forward to this weekend? 0439757555. I've got pub lunch with the parents on Sunday.
5: Oh!
4: Very much looking forward to that. Going to Miss Canina tomorrow night.
5: Can I predict your pub lunch order? It's going to be fish and chips.
4: And
5: you'll probably get a little
4: High Tide House White.
5: Oh, well, I was going to say ginger beer.
4: No, High Tide House White for a Sunday, mate.
5: High Tide House White, yep.
4: But let us know, 0439 757555. What's on for the weekend? What are we looking forward to? We want to hear from you, and let's rip in to this Mix at Six from Latifah T. Let's go.

0: 6. Big shout out to Latifah T, host of Doof and Saturday House Party, who always pumps us up in the morning with that mix at 6. But especially for the Friday as we look forward to the weekend. And a good morning to you, Abby and Tyrone, with you.
1: Yeah, we want to hear what you are most looking forward to. 0439 757 555. Keep these coming through. Is there anything you're most excited for? Laying down, getting back to bed?
0: Yeah, probably laying down and hopefully feeling a bit better by Monday. Mm. But my nephew has teased that he wants to do laser tag for his birthday this weekend. So I probably won't be up for the challenge, but

0: No.
1: Nothing ever keeps me away from laser tag.
0: I was going to say, that would be huge. You love laser tag.
1: I know.
0: Do you prefer laser tag or escape rooms?
1: Oh, God. I'm probably doing...

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1: It's Friday. We're kicking back. 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

0: Yongle Fever, Baker Boy, new vocal similar.
1: Can I, that part in this song, wait, I've snipped it up, this part.
2: Oh man, I'm sick of hearing that guy's songs. It's so annoying, bro. Yeah. Baby, we text,
3: oopsie, I bought a Baker Boy ticket.
0: Hey, I bought a Baker Boy ticket.
1: Oopsie, I bought a Baker Boy ticket.
0: Me when I buy a Baker Boy ticket.
1: Oopsie, I bought a Baker Boy ticket. Baker Boy.
0: Love it. Abby and Tyrone with you for your Friday morning and happy Bloody Friday. TGIF, am I right? Goodness gracious.
1: Amen to that. Can I tell you, I have a, I guess like a lesson learnt, right, over the last couple of days. I've been needing to go to the pharmacy pretty much all week and I had been putting it off. And then finally, day before yesterday, so what was that, Wednesday, I went, I'm just going to pop into the pharmacy. I'm just going to do it. And the thing that I need to get, I'm not going to say what it is, but it's quite embarrassing, okay? It's an embarrassing prescription that needs to be filled. We've all been there. So I go up to the counter and I'm talking to the pharmacist and they say, is this your first time using this medication? And I'm saying yes. And they're shouting from the rooftops, you know, yep, you might experience some diarrhea. You might experience some stomach issues. Oh, I'm like, oh my God. And I turn behind me and there is this woman who is standing like breathing down my neck, right? She's right behind me. And I was like, oh my God, she's hearing the ins and outs. Like there's no one else in this pharmacy. Like just stand, just take a few steps back. And I was like, wow, it's not something you really think about, you know, maybe needing a bit of distancing at the pharmacy.
0: Yeah.
1: So I had that in mind, right? When I, it turns out after all that, they didn't have the right thing that I needed. So I went, all good, I'll try a different place. So yesterday I go to a pharmacy, second pharmacy, and I am standing in the line. And I went, you know what? I have to kind of start the line, right? Someone's at the counter. So I go, I'm going to keep in mind the lesson that I learned yesterday and I'm going to take a big step
0: the
1: back.
0: Distance.
1: And distance, all right? And so I do that. And do you know what happens? Do you know what happens, Tyrone, when I...
0: Someone pushed in front of you.
1: Mama, someone assumes that I am not in the line because it is too big of a gap and they push in front of me.
0: Someone said, why aren't you breathing down this lady's neck?
1: This person said...
0: You can't be in line if you're not in her back pocket.
1: He's going bumper to bumper. Well, you're not in the line. Yeah, so lesson learnt.
0: Wow.
1: No more social distancing, mate. That's long gone.
0: Yeah, mate, we got to pile in. One after the other.
1: Sardines is back, and this time it's in my local pharmacy.
0: If you're not hearing the person's side effects from their prescriptions, then you're not close enough.
1: If you don't know their Medicaid card expiration date, mate, you're not close enough.
0: Nah, file in. Shuffle in a bit closer, Mark.
1: So, learn that lesson.
0: Wow.
1: For your weekend.
0: Well done.
1: Yeah, I tried.
0: Sit in someone's back pocket.
1: Sit in their back pocket.
0: Only at the pharmacy.
1: Nah, everywhere, mate. Let's get close.
0: No, not on the roads, please.
1: Let's get, 10 and 2. 10 and 2.

0: Friday morning. Abby and Tyrone with you for Triple J Breakfast. I've been reunited with Ty this morning and now I'm reunited with you, Jack James.
1: Hey.
2: Hi.
0: I mean, you were in here at the end of the show yesterday.
1: Yeah.
0: But you're recording the podcast.
1: Yep.
0: Oh, episode's out what time?
1: Well, you know, I would say 3 p.m., which is the time when it's meant to be out. But, you know, the wheels turn slowly at the ABC sometimes.
0: Surprise
1: so it might
0: drop.
1: Might be more like 4, 4.30.
0: Saturday, Sunday.
1: Yeah.
2: Saturday, Sunday could be, you got to keep them wanting.
0: Keep them on their toes. Mm-hmm.
2: Never let them know your next move, mate.
1: Yeah.
2: I have been loving the slop. So if you haven't started listening to it or watching it on the Triple J Talks YouTube, get around it.
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2: It really does. Abby and Tyrone with you here on Triple J Breakfast at 6:30. Let's get some headlines.
1: Morning, Jack James with a Triple J News Update. The federal government says Australia's custom laws needed to catch up with the scale of the illicit tobacco trade. New legislation introduced overnight would make it easier for police to identify illegal products, to prosecute offenders and to seize criminal proceeds. Assistant Minister for Customs, Julian Hill, says the existing legislation was written for a very different kind of tobacco crime.
3: The customs tobacco offences was designed for another era, when it was small-scale, bit of revenue fraud, you know, under-declaring, smuggling a little bit of stuff in. What we're now facing as a country needs an overhaul of the customs laws.
1: As the federal government develops new rules for AI data centres, new analysis has revealed there are 25 centres that will not be subject to the new rules because they got the green light before the rules came in. The centres, once operational, will use nearly twice as much power as all of Australia's current data centres combined. Overseas, the United States is remembering those killed on September 11th, a quarter of a century on from the attacks. In the last 25 years that have followed, more than 9,000 people have died from 9/11 related illnesses after they were exposed to toxic dust and debris. The price of oil has jumped overnight after Iran-backed Houthi rebels seized control of a port area vital to controlling shipping through the Red Sea. Experts are questioning the legality of Donald Trump's offer of $5,000 for every American adult if his Republican Party keeps control of Congress. In sport overnight, Fremantle and Geelong will meet in the first do-or-die AFL semi-final tonight at Perth Stadium. And paleontologists have discovered an extremely well-preserved feather from an extinct bird hidden inside dinosaur feces.
0: I thought this was going to be the old woman who ate a... What'd she eat? She ate swallowed a fly bed.
1: Yeah.
0: The song.
1: There was an old woman who swallowed a horse.
0: And there was an old dinosaur who swallowed a...
1: extinct bird.
0: An extinct bird who swallowed a fish.
1: Yep.
0: Yeah, so tell us about this dinosaur poo.
1: Well, you kind of really summed it all up, so
0: well,
1: I'm just going to head out.
0: Thank you so much.
1: We'll
0: catch you
1: in the guys.
0: Next hour.
1: No. Isn't that soundtrack so beautiful?
0: Stunning.
1: But yes, scientists have found this extremely well-preserved feather inside a 66-million-year-old piece of fossilized T-Rex poo. The scientific name for fossilized poo is actually a coprolite. So from here on out, we won't be playing any silly games and saying poo-poo. We'll
0: Isn't
1: be saying
0: that a Taylor Swift song?
1: Coprolite.
0: Mm.
1: I think that might be opalite.
0: Oh.
1: But this one was found in the US state of Montana by a paleontologist who was out looking for fish fossils. But instead, he picked up this little coprolite, took it home with him, put it through a CT scanner and found several feathers, all preserved in this like 3D way, along with tiny fish scales inside there as well and bones from a small prehistoric bird as well, all inside this one tiny little bit of coprolite. They don't know exactly which dinosaur produced it, but based on the size and what was inside, they think it was likely a T-Rex or another smaller cousin of the T-Rex.
2: Wow. Why are scientists so excited about finding feather in a poo?
1: And why are you so excited?
0: Finding feather in a poo.
2: Feather in a poo.
1: Well, there's many discoveries that come along with this discovery. This is the first time a feather has ever been found preserved inside a coprolite, and it's preserved in this 3D way. Previously, it's just been like an imprint on a rock of a feather, and we've all gone, wow, look at that. But this is the full feather inside almost exactly as it was, and that's impressive that it stood the test of time, given this was 66 million years ago. But yeah, it shows us not only what the T-Rex was eating, what the bird was eating as well, those little fish scales inside. The feather itself is different to the feathers that modern birds have as well. So this is an extinct bird that likely had enough feathers to potentially survive the extinction event of the dinosaurs, because it was so well insulated by these tiny little unique feathers that it probably survived. So lots of discoveries hidden inside this little coprolite.
0: You have to wonder, like, we must be walking over these things all the time. You know what I mean? It was just, is it a coincidence that this guy was just sort of looking in the right place? Like, maybe we're looking, what are they called again? Sorry?
2: Those coprolites. And that's when I told you it's
0: Sing with me.
2: Wait, so this guy was looking for fish fossils originally, and he did find
1: fish technically inside this little piece of coprolite.
2: So a T-Rex that ate a...
0: Did you say coprolite?
2: T-Rex that ate a bird that ate a fish that ate Taylor Swift.
1: That ate the little old lady who swallowed a fly.
0: Oh, Taylor Swift ate on this song, coprolite.
2: I can't.
0: Just head in hands. Oh,
4: all right.
1: Well, thanks for the news, Jack. See you guys.
0: And sorry, what's coming up next, Jack?
1: We'll do a dilemma.
0: Yeah, righto.

0: Genesis of Zoo. Do you want a little riddle for your Friday? Anyone? And I won't give you the answer until a little bit later, but what if she's not your auntie, is your uncle's only sister's relationship to you?
1: Wow.
0: Do you know the answer? Well, you do know the answer because I just told you.
1: Well, yes.
0: But hey, text in if you know the answer to that little riddle.
1: Wow, we're really getting the brain working around this hour because we're also doing this.

0: Some of your best, I think.
1: Whoa.
0: My goodness. 1-4's shaking. About to get into the Like Versus studio, and after that, I don't know.
1: Hey.
0: Can they follow up from it?
1: I don't know. It's hard. It's hard, but I like to sing on a Friday because so do the artists that come into the Like a Version studio. Dilemma, though, it's not about singing. It's about waking up your brain with a little Would You Rather question inspired by headlines from around the world. And today's headline is from here on home soil.
0: That's right. And it is it's something from across the world that's come to home soil. The NFL kicks off at the MCG today, 7 a.m., the Melbourne Cricket Ground will start to file in 100,000 people for a game of American football.
1: Maybe you are on your way. Maybe you're already in the line. Text in if
0: possibly.
1: That's so. Yeah.
0: That's right. 10:35 the game kicks off, which is an unusual time for, I think, sports.
1: AM.
0: AM.
1: Is that because it can stream in the States?
0: Yes. Oh. It's for the time, all the time differences over in the States as well. But the match sold out months ago. You might have been seeing a lot of the players, you know, arriving over the past couple of weeks and doing a lot of on-ground stuff across Melbourne. But an official resale ticket is going for more than $650 Australian dollars.
1: That is crazy.
0: Which is for like a seat with a shit view.
1: Yeah, restricted view.
0: Yeah.
1: That's crazy. I mean, I've just been I'm not like a big NFL fan, but what I have been seeing is all the interviews that Australian journos have been doing with the NFL players, and they're like, what do you think of the coffee? What do you think of sausage sizzle? What do you think of the weather? What do you think of a hook turn?
0: Well, it's because one of the teams, I think the 49ers, they're out like doing, they've done sausage sizzles at, you know, a certain hardware store.
1: And the other team's just laying low.
0: Laying low.
1: Doing nothing.
0: Yeah, which is crazy.
1: Did you also see the footage of them at the AFL game? It panned to them and they looked really confused and really sad.
0: Well, yeah.
1: I'm like, come on, guys.
0: They're like, same sort of
1: wakey, ball. Wakey, wakey. Same sort of ball, but why are they bouncing it?
0: Yeah. Why are they kicking it like that? but yeah, I'm curious to see how the match goes. San Francisco 49ers versus the LA Rams kicking off today. Obviously going down at the Melbourne Cricket Ground. So my dilemma this morning, would you rather share a bed with 49 crickets or share a bed with one ram? 0439757555. What are you choosing, Abby?
1: It's got to be the ram, right?
0: The ram?
1: Yeah. Although, right. What if it kicks you?
0: Oh.
1: All questions that we need to consider. 49 crickets is a lot of crickets. They're bouncing around.
0: 49 crickets is a lot of crickets. I mean, if you have a king bed...
1: Yeah.
0: It's enough space.
1: Text in 0439757555. Would you rather share a bed with 49 crickets or one ram?

0: We're still on a high after One Night Stand.
1: We're so excited.
2: Yes!
0: Triple J put Aussie faves like Genesis LaRusso, Maya, Betty Rays on the regional stage in Griffith. And you bet the vibes were immaculate.
1: The best thing I've seen so far was Maya's set.
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0: I love how you switch it up every single week.
1: Well, yeah, it's got to keep it fresh. We do this every single day. Would you believe it?
0: Yeah, but you only sing once a week on a Friday.
1: Because it's like a version day.
0: God, don't we love it?
1: Do we?
0: Yes. Tilemma is inspired today by a story that is kicking off very, very soon, actually.
1: Kicking off and touching down.
0: Kicking off. I don't know. Do the NFL kick? Do they even kick the ball? I don't know if they...
1: Do the NFL kick?
0: I don't think they... I think it's just throwing.
1: Kick in and... No, surely they kick. Yes, you can kick the ball, but only during designated special team plays or specific rule exceptions. I've never really thought about the fact that they don't kick that often.
0: Yeah.
1: So it's touching down at the MCG
0: And kicking in certain...
1: Special designated playing times.
0: Yes.
1: 10:35 is when it all goes down. So there's 100,000 fans who are filing into the MCG as of the next 5 minutes or so. You might be on the train with some of them, like Liza from Nam Melbourne. But we've asked you for today's dilemma, would you rather share a bed with 49 crickets or one ram? And your thoughts are coming through thick and fast.
0: That's right. A lot of people... expressing their love for their bed, and if they'd have it their way, they wouldn't share it with anything.
1: Stacey has asked, is the ram headbutting and or ramming you in the bed?
0: Depends.
1: Depends how well behaved.
0: It depends what sort of sleeper it is.
1: Yeah.
0: Anita in Early Beach, what are you picking for the dilemma this morning?
2: Hi, hello.
0: Hi, Anita.
2: Hi.
0: What are you going to go with this morning for the dilemma?
2: I would go with the ram.
0: The ram.
1: Any reasoning behind it?
2: I have said before that I don't sleep naked because I'm scared of something coming inside to sleep. So I'm really scared of something coming in my ear or anywhere else that... possible.
1: Yeah. For those who didn't hear that, because I think a ram might be chewing on the cords of Anita's phone, saying that she is scared of something crawling into her ears while she's sleeping, which, hey, it's happened to me.
0: Hey, I mean, if you wear a full body suit to bed, maybe you could get away with feeling any of the crickets sort of crawling on you.
1: Very true. If you wear a full body suit to
0: bed. Old ram, you know?
1: Yeah.
0: That would.
1: What are you picking?
0: I actually don't know. Maybe... Maybe the crickets.
1: Mama, I had one fly in my ear. It sent me to the emergency department, okay? So careful what you wish for.

0: morning, Judge Ames with Triple J News. A Yemeni port city on the country's Red Sea coast has fallen to the Iranian-backed Houthi rebels, potentially causing more pain on global energy markets. Here's Matthew Doran.
1: The Houthis and the Saudis have been locked in conflict for years, but a fragile ceasefire was broken a few months ago, and since then, heavy attacks have been launched by both sides. The latest development has seen the Houthis take the port city of Mocha on the Red Sea, a move which could help the rebels enforce their maritime blockade against Saudi Arabia. The oil-rich kingdom has been using ports on its west coast to avoid the chokehold in the Strait of Hormuz, taking advantage of its geography, which many of its Gulf neighbours don't have access to. The price of Brent crude hovered around the $100 a barrel mark as a result of the uncertainty.
0: Back at home, the co-founder of the Australian Greens, Bob Brown, has backed the three senators who took the rare step of crossing the floor over a native forest carbon credits plan. Yesterday, Greens Senators Nick McKim, Vanessa Blyer and Jordan Steele John voted with the coalition against a plan to use the proposed New South Wales Great Koala National Park to offset climate pollution. Mr. Brown says he supports the Greens senators who crossed the floor.
2: They've chosen, in a way, the lesser of two evils. The other evil was for the forest to keep falling and the koalas to be pushed further towards extinction. We have an ability to have a difference of opinion. The Greens have the ability to follow their conscience.
0: Daniel Billings will be sentenced in the Supreme Court in Orange today for the murder of his former partner, Molly Ticehurst. Hamish Cole has more.
3: Justice Natalie Adams will deliver her sentencing of Billings today after he pleaded guilty to stabbing his former partner, Molly Ticehurst, to death in her Forbes home in 2024. A two-day sentencing hearing was held last week, with Justice Adams telling the court there are no cases where a sentence has not been reduced for an offender who has pleaded guilty. During the hearing, two forensic psychiatrists told the court Billings had a form of depression, but differed on its level of impairment and influence on the murder. Four family members of Miss Ticehurst delivered victim impact statements, with her father, Tony, telling the court no sentence will ever be long enough.
0: Elsewhere this morning, Australia's major banks are facing around $500 million in losses from an alleged Sydney fraud syndicate. The syndicate allegedly used fake financial documents and inflated property purchases to obtain the loans. Police say the banks

0: are unlikely to recover the full cost. And 100,000 people will pack the MCG this morning for the first ever NFL regular season game to be held in Australia as the Los Angeles Rams take on the San Francisco 49ers. That's the news for now, right around Australia or the world. If you're streaming online, this is Triple J.
1: Triple J's like a version. We were like, oh, we need to get a like a version. Like, that was the one bucket list thing.
2: So many iconic moments have happened in the studio.
3: There's a lot of history here.
4: This was a dream come true.
5: We made it.
6: Hi, Mom. Hi, Dad.
1: Triple J's like a version.
7: With Abby and Tyrone.
8: Yes, good morning on your Friday. Abby and Tyrone with you. And we are very, very excited for a massive history making, I would say, like a version that is on the way. Within this hour, you are going to be hearing from 1:40.

0: are you captain for? The Australian drill group hailing from Mount Druitt in Western Sydney, they have collaborated with some of the biggest names in the scene. Heady One, ASAP Ferg, The Kid Laroi. They've also shared the stage with Kid Laroi, Central C. Mm. But this is crazy. Ever since they debuted with their track In the Beginning, it gained over 1 million views in just 48 hours.
1: Yeah, you might have seen the Netflix documentary, One for Against All Odds. It hasn't been easy for them, but their rise has been undeniable, and I'm very, very excited for what they're going to be bringing to the Leica Version Studio. We can tell you that they're going to be covering a song that once featured in an iconic ad. So if you have any guesses, 0439 75 7555 14, going to be dropping their original first within, I would say, the next, let's say, 40 minutes or so. Before
0: that's right.
1: Then, though, we've got a bit of Feels 5.
0: Yeah, Feel Fresh from your weekends coming through for Feels 5. We do it every Friday. So Phil, up around the other side of this, the Leica Version from last week, Violet Grohl, it's hi.
1: Hi.
0: Hi.
1: Hi, morning.

0: You like a version from last Friday, Violet Grohl taking on The Cure with High. And this week it is going to be one for a little later on this morning. But before then, oh, we got to do this.
1: Yeah! I'm five in the air. Let's do it together.
2: Phil's five.
3: What's up in there, Abby? She's spun around. She's tried to do a bit of choreography.
4: What the hell just happened to you?
3: Unplugged her headphones.
2: Oh, my God. Oh, no. Oh,
4: Cut the beat. Don't ever do that again.
0: Sorry, I spun too. No, but now it's not. Hold on.
1: Yeah!
0: All right. Take it from the top.
1: I'm five in the air. Let's do it together.
2: Feels five!
0: That's better. No, woo-hoo. I spun too fast and then my headphones popped out.
2: Yeah, in case you don't know, we do a bit of choreography when the Feels Five.
0: We wind it up.
2: Opener plays. Yeah, we do wind it up and then we send it on the beat drop. But feel fresh in the studio from your weekends for Feels Five. And what is Feels Five?
4: Feels Five, I come through, I have five things I want to get off my chest and they are all ranked in an ascending order. Is that ascending? 5 to 1?
0: Yeah.
4: Yeah, in an ascending order.
2: Is that ascending?
0: Yes. Hey, it's 5
4: we're
0: to 1.
4: We're
2: going
4: up.
0: That's all that matters.
2: Yeah. Sorry, don't mind me.
4: And that's what Feels 5 is basically.
0: What are we ranking today?
4: Today, we are ranking primary school moments.
0: Throwing it back.
2: Oh.
4: Yeah. I remember this really well because I'm still young, so it wasn't that long ago for me.
0: Yeah, same.
4: So I'm not really throwing it back that far.
2: Wow. You're still experiencing some of these moments.
4: Yeah, I'm actually living...
0: People know that Phil is in.
2: You're living this list.
4: I'm 6 years old.
2: Yes.
4: So that's what we're ranking today. Just moments in primary school that, you know, you felt like on top, you know?
0: Can I say, is this at all inspired by the fact that we gave a shout out to Charlie from High Five last week and she heard it?
4: Oh.
0: And she posted you on
4: my
0: her story?
4: Great news, Phil Fivers.
2: Charlie.
4: We've been noticed. Yes, this happened literally maybe half an hour after we spoke about this last week. This might be inspired by Charlie. Shout out to Charlie
2: and
4: if you're listening again.
2: Yeah, if you're listening, a very good morning to you.
4: Yes, sir.
0: Yeah, and before we get into this list of primary school moments, a primary school teacher named Gabrielle has texted in saying, it's descending.
2: Well, Gabrielle, you stay on that text line because this list is for you.
4: And her.
2: As much as we can explain what primary school moments really encapsulates, let's just hear this original list.
4: Number 5, becoming house captain.
0: Bang.
2: Now, oh my God, shut up, mobs.
4: Specifically, house, because school captain, you become a bit of a, you know, you're kind of an op. House captain, you're still down. You're still cool, but you do have a level
0: like
4: of authority.
0: Like sports captain, do you mean?
4: No, I just mean
0: the sports
4: house captain. Was there sports houses?
0: Well, in primary school, we had like the sports houses.
2: Yeah, mobs, blues.
4: What the hell are you guys talking about? They're just, in primary school, you just had houses. Yeah,
2: houses.
4: Like, and then it's like at like sports carnivals, you were in that house, right? Is that what are we talking about? The
0: same?
2: Yeah.
4: Oh my
2: what color
4: God.
2: Were you?
4: What color do you think I was
0: you
4: in?
0: You were
2: giving red.
4: What the hell? No, it was blue.
2: I was blue also. What are you, green?
0: I was green.
2: Yeah!
0: Bang. What's number 4?
4: Number 4, getting your pen license.
0: Oh.
4: Now, the thing about this is that it wasn't a physical, well, I never got a physical license. It was more just like your teacher said, you can use that pen
0: I
4: now.
0: Never got one. Because I changed schools in year 3 and they were about to get them in year 3 at the first school that I was at, and then I moved schools and they'd all just gotten them. So I slipped through the cracks.
4: Do you have a
0: cracks.
4: Pen now?
2: No, she only uses pencil now.
0: Use pencil.
4: Yeah, you got a pen now. What, you get a fake ID?
0: No,
4: you got a fake pen license?
0: One of those pencils that looks like a pen that snaps off really quickly.
4: Oh, for goodness sakes.
2: Are we including Bunsen burner license there as well? No,
4: that's high school, Tyrone.
2: Oh, wow, sorry, I'm jumping.
4: Yes.
2: I'm all over the shop, sorry.
4: I said it like 3 times already. Primary school.
2: Brain frog, I'm sick.
0: Brain frog.
4: Yep, okay, should we get to number 3 then? Number 3, going to the teacher's room.
2: God.
4: Walking into the teacher's room felt like walking into heaven.
0: Like the lounge?
4: Yeah.
0: Yeah.
2: Yeah.
0: It's them all mingling, all having their lunch.
4: You're like, wow, this is something that I didn't think existed in this school. But, you know, these guys are really hanging out.
2: Somewhere where you're not meant to be.
4: You're not meant to be
0: the
4: there.
0: The back rooms of your school.
2: It feels wrong.
4: It felt wrong, but man, it felt right
0: but
4: at the same
0: so
4: time.
0: Right. What's number 2?
4: Number 2, this is, okay. Being asked to give something to another class. Let me explain, all right? So if you're in your own classroom, your teacher says, I need someone to drop this book off at Mr. Michael's class. Mm-hmm. And bro, my hand is up immediately. Let me go. I'll go walk to that classroom. And it's always better when it's like the year above as well.
0: Oh, yeah.
4: That felt like going to the pub before you're 18. You're like, I shouldn't be. Again,
2: I know.
4: It's like the staff room.
0: You're
4: I shouldn't
0: flexing.
4: Be here, but I'm here.
0: I feel like I have a memory, and this might not be completely true, but I remember they like tested us when we were in young primary school on our like social skills, and we were sent to like another class to get like, I think it was like a chalkboard eraser. Then the other teacher in that classroom would like test how you went.
4: Really?
0: And like report back to your teacher.
2: Were you told that before you went, or?
0: I don't know.
4: Did you feel that way when you were like in primary school, or did you only realize this later?
0: No, I think I knew they told you. It was like, all right, you're going to go. Like, it was like almost like testing a public speaking and like.
4: So you went into the other classrooms like the prime minister, yeah. Like full, like back straight.
0: Hello. Yes.
4: Wow.
0: Exactly.
4: Wow. Shaking everyone's hands.
0: Official duty. Which brings us to number one. Phil, what is number one on the list as it stands for your Phil's Five of Primary School Moments?
4: Number one is having cash at the tuck shop.
0: Wait.
2: Having cash.
4: Should I say? Yeah. And specifically, like, so obviously we have coins, but like the notes. I mean, having a note.
0: Oh my God.
4: Like at the tuck shop, it felt like you buy the whole store.
0: If you could give a $5 note to the tuck shop lady, she'd be like, get out. Like, it was almost disrespectful. It was like, stop flexing.
4: Yeah, what are you doing?
0: I remember there was one kid one time in primary school who brought a $50 note.
4: Bro.
0: And it was like, okay, Elon Musk, damn. Whoa.
2: $50.
0: So you're buying the school,
4: yeah,
0: I guess.
4: What are you doing with that money?
0: What like, are you doing with
2: that? Do they even have change to give you?
4: Probably not. They go out of business. The tuck shop would be out.
0: Let us know 0439-757-555 what belongs on this list. I will say, as the oldest sibling, the best primary school moment for me was when you got given all of the like admin to do on behalf of your family. So it would be like, okay, Leader. You are getting the form to buy the entertainment book. You get the book club. You get the notes to take home. And I was like, thank you so much.
4: No worries. I'll deliver this
0: I will take
4: safely.
0: This duty on for my on behalf of my family and deliver these notes safely.
4: Why do you have such a, like, the way you were talking about the classrooms before and now this, like, you were, like, in charge of the world?
0: Well, Mama, you're looking at a school captain right here.
4: Oh.
0: Yeah, I don't have that sports captain swagger. I got that school captain.
4: Oh, my God.
0: Authority.
2: School captain authority. Mine will always be the notice board. Getting to change the notice board.
4: Wow.
2: It's one of the greatest gifts of life.
0: The best.
4: Huge. There's so many, good. Man.
2: Being
4: There's
2: trusted with those, and they trust your spelling. They say, go out there and you spell that. Yeah, so best primary school moments, 0439757555. Sorry, Brain Frog is working overtime.
4: Brain Frog,
0: rip it. Get in touch with yours. We're going to be back with Phil very, very soon. Stick around right here. Some Clancy, you're on Triple J.

0: from Triple J.
1: Hey, party people. The weather's getting warmer, and that's why we're bringing you nothing but heat on the Friday mix. Jumping on the tools to get us pumped for the weekend is Eora Sydney-based producer Harry Hayes. And I can guarantee that you're going to feel real good after this one. So make sure you're locked in for the Friday mix with me, Kaylin Crabb and Harry Hayes, today from 2 on Triple J.

0: Steve Lacy on Triple J Breakfast. Abby and Tyrone with you doing this.
1: Yeah! Five in the air, let's do it together.
2: Feels five!
0: I tell you what, we should, if this whole radio thing doesn't work out, we could be giving like next gen high five.
3: Should we?
0: Yeah, I think we should.
3: Do we need two other people or should we just be us three?
0: I think it's just the three of us. High three. Someone did text in as well earlier saying that they are always fist pump, when the
3: yes!
0: They do the five. Wow. When we hear that. That's what we're expecting, okay? Every week Phil comes through, gives us a list of five things, and today it is top primary school moments. Could we recap the list as it stands so far?
3: Number five, becoming house captain. Number four, getting your pen license. Number three, going to the teacher's room. Number two, being asked to go to another classroom to deliver something. And number one, having cash notes at the tuck shop.
0: And I will say, have had a bit of a revelation because I told you guys that I remembered being sent to do jobs heaps all the time. And I was like, it felt like I was kind of being tested. Like I felt like the teachers were doing it for some sort of ulterior motive. And a few teachers have texted in to let me know that doing jobs and taking random stuff to other classes is a subtle choice set up between teachers to basically give the ADHD or Wrigley kids a movement break without spotlighting them.
3: Wrigley kids.
0: Yeah.
3: What if the music stopped there? Because that is a really... that's really

0: reflect on that.
1: Where am I bringing the kids at? Hey.
2: A lot of people getting in touch, though, with their favourite primary school moments as well. Nicole saying, primary school moment, Year 6 farewell song.
1: When you get, we had like the, you know, when you all put your arms up and like the whole the school, tunnel? The tunnel and you run out in Year 6. Oh.
2: Yeah, so we had two people in Year 6 in my primary school.
1: Yeah.
0: Really? Yeah.
1: And guess who was school captain?
2: The other guy. Yeah. And I was vice captain.
0: House captain at least.
2: Just by default.
1: Lou in Ngunnawal country. Lou, what do you think needs to be on the list?
3: Yeah, well, I really liked your list, Phil.
0: Thank
3: but
0: you.
3: I think you're missing something very, very important.
0: Okay.
3: And that is school excursion.
1: Huge.
0: Right. Shout out to Questacon.
3: Yes.
0: Come
3: well,
0: on now.
3: Actually, I was a Victorian school kid and we went to the zoo.
1: Oh.
3: And I will never forget being so excited going to the zoo. You have to go back home and get your parents to sign the excursion slip.
0: Oh, yeah. Golly.
3: Yeah.
1: It was so exciting.
0: Getting on that bus as well and making sure you're sitting next to your friend. Oh.
1: Getting on the bus in the days of PictoChat on Nintendo DS, it was getting crazy on the bus, let me tell you. Will, Imiange in Brisbane, what do you think needs to be on the list?
4: Definitely when the teacher would wheel in the old TV on the trolley.
1: Oh, we are not doing work today.
0: Yeah, guess what? It's raining absolutely outside. Not. Someone get that damn trolley.
2: Calling it in.
4: You ran the twist was around the corner really soon.
0: Hey, watch out now. Watch out. You might take my job.
1: Wait, watching Round the Twist on a like wheeled out TV could be in contention for top spot, I will say. Or Shrek.
0: Solid.
1: I feel like we watched a lot of Shrek.
0: Shrek.
1: Horrible Histories.
0: Yeah, okay. Horrible Histories.
1: That was awesome.
0: Not for me, though.
1: Oh. Okay. Well, there's more suggestions coming through. Someone saying, Phil, where the F is lunch orders? Someone saying, smelling your lunch order before you got to eat it in the big tub in the brown paper bag.
0: Sorry?
1: Lachlan in Sydney saying, ringing the school bell in Alice in Orange. You forgot the parachute game where you'd lift up a giant parachute, fill it with air and all sit underneath it.
0: Wow.
1: Hayley from Maryborough, where is it where you got your new seating plan and got to choose to sit next to your friends?
0: You know, I've just remembered a new one. Did you ever guys like laminate? Was it laminate?
1: Yeah, yeah, yeah.
0: You used to cover your books and you used to put like picture design it your own way.
2: Oh.
0: All right, I'm writing that down right now.
1: Contact on it.
0: Contact, that's what it is. It's not laminate. Laminate a book.
1: You'd contact your book.
0: That's it.
1: And there was always like one person who was really had like the really cleanly done ones and no bubbles on it.
0: I had a lot of wrestlers on my books. You guys know I love that.
2: Well, we used to make our own, draw our own at home.
0: Yeah. Draw?
1: That's beautiful.
2: Yeah, just on paper.
0: What school did you go to? You're drawing on the damn covers. You've got two people in Year 6.
2: Mind you, we're playing Pop Tropica on the school computers. Yeah.
1: We're watching the YouTube walkthrough, so we are speed running Pop Tropica.
2: Anyone else doing Murder Under the Microscope or just my school?
1: Music of Eve, anyone?
0: Meet me in the lobby. Meet me in the lobby.
1: Keep yours coming through 0439757555. We're going to be back with Phil after some headlines from Jack. Right on the other side of this, Tame Impala, Dracula.

0: On your Friday morning, Abby and Tyrone with you, and we are about to get some headlines. Jack James is here with us in the studio, and Ty just told us a story of something that happened in primary school that I think the nation needs to hear.
1: Yeah. You know, one of my very, very good school friends, Mary, every time we catch up and hang out, she goes, "All I remember from school is you being sent out of class as soon as the class started, and then about 5 minutes later hearing a harmonica come start being played from outside," which was me and my harmonica.
0: Why did you have a harmonica?
1: I don't know. These are great questions. Where'd the harmonica come from? Not too sure.
0: Did you
1: sure.
0: bring it to school or was it just outside the class?
1: No, I brought it to school, I remember. And I still have that harmonica.
0: Is that why you were sent out? Because you were playing harmonica?
1: No.
2: There's something like film noir about that.
1: I was a Wrigley kid, mayhaps. I got sent out.
0: Were you a Wrigley kid?
2: Yeah.
0: Yeah.
2: Yeah. Makes I feel sense. Like all kids are kind of Wrigley.
0: Well, yes.
2: Yeah. Some more than others. Abby Butler.
0: Hey.
2: You're a Wrigley adult.
1: But.
2: Well, I mean, it's true, isn't it?
0: Yeah, it's true.
2: Yeah.
0: Wrigley kids.
1: Wrigley adults.
0: Rise up. Wrigley kids to become Wrigley adults. Rise up. Let's get some news.
2: Morning, Jack James with a Triple J news update. New climate data has confirmed August was the hottest month on record after heat waves and severe droughts dominated Western Europe's warmest summer. Meanwhile, a recently released UN report indicates the world will pass the 1.5 degrees Celsius of warming benchmark in 2030. ANU climate professor Sarah Perkins Kirkpatrick has told Hack that people's livelihoods depend on that target being followed.
3: This threshold really matters. Like at 1.5 degrees Celsius, little countries may have a hope of adapting to something like sea level rise, for example, or more intense tropical cyclones.
2: The Iranian-backed Houthis have seized control of a port city on Yemen's Red Coast after potentially disrupting global energy markets. While most of the world's attention has been focused on the choked Strait of Hormuz, fighting between the Iranian-backed Houthis and the Saudi-backed Yemeni forces is intensifying, threatening yet another shipping lane. Back at home, two parliamentary inquiries into AI data centres continue, while a glut of large new data centres are charging ahead regardless. ABC analysis has revealed there are 25 centres under construction or approved that will not be subject to the government's new rule because they got given the green light before the rules came in. Victorian police are investigating after security cameras filmed a man throwing bacon on a mosque in Warragul in regional Victoria. A late season flu wave is sweeping across Queensland, driving a sharp rise in cases. 100,000 American football fans are this morning flooding into the MCG for the first NFL regular season game to be played in Australia. In the NRLW, the Sydney Roosters have wrapped up the minor premiership with a 42-12 win over the Bulldogs. And guys, that is the news for now. I'm going to go score a touchdown, but I'll be back at the top of the hour with a full news update.
1: Thank you so much, Jack. And before we end the hour, we are getting an original from

0: Four coming through, giving us an original within this hour and then a cover. They're going to be taking on a song that featured in an iconic ad. So if you have any guesses, get them in on 0439 75 7555. But we got to wrap up Phil's five first. And sorry, this one from Lachlan might be fighting for top spot. Someone said the best school moment is undoubtedly when you'd be split up. Your teacher can't come in for the day and there's no subs that could come to your class, so you would get dispersed throughout all the other classes in your year group and you'd be sitting in a random class with two of your friends, so no one's expecting you to do work and you have no supervision.
1: Oh my God.
2: They say play Uno at the back of the class and shut up.
0: And shut up. And Ty, what are you going to be doing?
1: This is who I was feeling like. Primary school.
2: Sitting outside of geography.
0: Why is he like wearing a bowler hat and smoking a cigar as well?
1: Yeah. I was sent out before the class even started, mind you. I just feel like the teacher had something against me.
0: Give him a chance. Come on.
1: Tried to win him over with the harmonica, babe.
0: Get your primary school moments in. Phil's going to be back after this. Jack will catch up in an hour's time.
2: See ya.
0: Uh-oh.

0: good. So, Waffia, I'm good for your Friday morning. Abby and Tyrone with you doing this.
1: Yeah!
0: Abby did a little pouncer.
2: Why did you?
0: It's like a little secret stage
2: door.
0: Yeah,
2: where did you go?
3: You'll never know. Phil's in. We're doing Phil's Five. We are ranking best primary school moments in the list as it stands currently.
2: Number five, becoming house captain. Number four, getting your pen license. Number three, going to the teacher's room. Number two, being asked to give something to another class. And number one, having notes at the tuck shop.
0: And now just this whole time, I've been visualizing us all as primary school kids.
3: Mm-hmm.
0: And okay. I've really gotten a feel for what sort of kids we were in school.
2: Okay.
0: A wriggly kid.
3: A wriggly kid who was just doing her best.
0: Yep.
2: Yeah.
0: But also older sibling,
3: mm-hmm.
0: you know,
3: mm-hmm.
0: who would take care of all of the...
3: All the admin.
0: All the admin.
3: Yeah. What kind of vibe,
2: what kind of vibe do I give?
3: You were sporty. Yeah. Like, you would destroy in handball. It'd be like, oh, Phil's
0: constantly staying
3: an ace. And you wouldn't hack it.
2: Yeah.
3: Well, you wouldn't hack it.
2: No, that's not it. I was, not to the surprise of anyone, I was pretty cool at primary school too. You guys.
3: That is surprising.
2: What?
3: On 0439757555, you're getting in touch with what you think should be making this list. I mean, someone's saying number one has to be year 5-6 disco. Someone's saying, how are we forgetting the madness of a dog getting into the school? Ed from Currajong, when a new kid starts.
0: Okay, when a new kid starts.
3: And I was that new kid, and let's just say it's brutal on the other side.
0: God, I wish a new kid started in year 6. I think there are only two of us. There's a lot of room for more.
3: Playing heads down, thumbs up, says Izzy. Someone's saying getting to use the electric pencil sharpener. And we cannot forget about the wet day timetable, someone else says.
2: Wow. The pencil sharpener has taken me back.
3: Oh, yeah.
2: I might have to make some changes to the list.
3: Right.
0: Oh, my goodness.
3: Well, let's see.
0: What's it going to be? Oh, what about just hanging your bag up on the hooks?
3: Mm.
0: Remember that?
2: I do remember that, actually.
3: Tuck shops are only pre-order now via an app before 8 a.m.
2: Hello? Game's gone. The game's gone.
3: The game's gone.
2: Seriously.
3: To the dogs. Wow. So much has changed. Okay.
0: God.
3: What are we going at number five?
2: At number five, we are bumping down, going to another class.
3: Okay.
2: But also, shout out to the Wrigley kids.
0: Shout out to all of them out there.
3: Thank you.
2: Number four remains pen license.
0: Okay, steady.
2: Yeah. All right, number three, contacting your books. Now that really takes me back. Oh, man. Okay, hold on.
3: Take your time.
2: Okay, we're just going to do it.
0: Take your shoes
2: off. Number two, shout out to Lou, excursion. Number two, shout out to Lou. And number one.
3: Sorry, there's just some last minute ones that have come
2: in. Oh, here we go. Oh my God.
3: Sorry.
2: This might change everything.
3: Someone has said... Inside lunch on a rainy day.
0: Wow.
3: And Jess has said being on sports shed duty, which I don't know if that was big for anyone else, but that was huge in my primary school.
2: Well, just like putting the sports equipment away.
3: You would, it was a big deal. Anyways, that's okay.
0: Someone said wetting your pants. Okay, what about ripping them during handball? Anyone else?
3: Phil?
0: What about folding the flag?
3: Phil?
2: What about harmonica?
3: Phil, what is the number one spot?
2: All right, number one, best primary school moment is getting the lunch orders.
0: Take it away, Tyrone.
2: Tyrone, get your ass out and get the damn lunch orders. And stop playing that damn harmonica too. Hurry up.
0: Me ringing the bell.
3: Thank you, Phil.
2: Thanks, guys.
3: We will catch you next week for another Phil's Five, and stick around. Because we got a like a version from 1-4 on the way.
2: Yes!
3: We're making history. Don't go anywhere.

0: Like a Virgin.
1: Like a Virgin.
2: Triple J's Like a Virgin.
3: All the history and the lore.
4: I'm just really grateful and happy that I had this opportunity and
5: glad that I can tick it off my bucket list.
6: Like a Virgin is coming up.
7: It's Abby and Tyrone, Triple J.

0: Right there, Harry Hayes. He's going to be on the Friday Mix this afternoon. Another big thank you to Phil Fresh coming through for Phil's Five here on your Friday morning. Abby and Tyrone with you. And we are about to rip into something very, very special. We are doing this.
1: Like a Virgin.
2: With Abby and Tyrone.
3: Before Like a Virgin and after Like a Virgin is kind of the anchor point of an Australian musician's life, I think.

0: pretty intimidating song. Like, you hear it and it sounds like the uncoverable.
1: The verses are great. They're so well written and they make me feel really sexy when I'm singing them.
2: Like a Virgin on Triple J.
3: It is a Friday morning. Abby and Tyrone with you here on Triple J. And that's right, we are doing Like a Virgin. And what a special one it is, because in the studio we have 1-4. Good morning. How are you, boys?
4: Morning.
5: So good to have you guys back. I feel like the last time we spoke to you was maybe around the time of the doc.

0: Rocco coming out, which seems like a lifetime ago, but here doing Like a Virgin, I mean, how are you feeling about to get into the Like a Virgin studio?
1: Oh, I can't wait to get in there. We've been working on getting in Like a Virgin and finally here.
0: Yeah.
1: So, can't wait.
0: Very, very exciting. I mean, you've been up to a lot of stuff over the last couple of years. Selly, I want to ask you how High Rocks was, because I saw that you did the High Rocks. Ty's been very interested. Would you have any advice for him?
2: I'd say get your running up. Because that's what you'll be doing most of the time.
1: No 3-day benders.
2: Yeah, no 3-day benders. I don't condone that.
1: That behaviour.
3: I feel like if I run, I need to listen to music in my headphones, but some people want to talk. I don't know if that's... Do you find that you listen to music?
2: Yeah, I do. Freaking, when you're doing running for like nearly 4 hours, you listen to your playlist about 10 times.
3: it just keeps going,
2: so... me and my mate, we don't really talk on our runs unless we're asked where we're going.
3: Hopefully the High Rocks, you know, if and when I do it, maybe they'll let me wear headphones during it, because I don't know if I'll be able to get through.
1: The High Rocks, there's a big DJ there, they got all that.
3: Yeah, I'm going to need to plug the aux straight into my ears.
0: I mean, something else that you've been up to, not just the fitness journey, but I saw that you recently performed with 50 Cent. What the hell was that like?
1: Yeah. We're on the lineup with 50 Cent in Malaysia. It was good. He was cool. We actually weren't able to get a hold of him.
4: To formally meet him.
1: He's a very hard man to get to, but man, his aura, just seeing him come out and do his thing, it was crazy.
3: Yeah. You know what? That's just 50 Cent not being able to meet 1-4, though.
0: Exactly.
3: As well. So it's a two-way street.
4: 100%. That was a vibe, actually, getting to watch him perform, because, you know, obviously everyone's heard a bit of 50, so yeah, that was a vibe.
3: Between then, you've also had your respective like solo releases as well that dropped last year. What was that experience like doing your own music?
4: I think it's just for the love of music. We just like, you know, enjoy making our own music. So we still make music as a collective, but it's just enjoying making music on our own. We just want to get that stuff out as well.
0: Yeah, I imagine you'll be performing one of these new ones in the latest release as your original for Like a Virgin 1-4 here in the studio. But tell us, what will you be performing?
4: What are we performing, lads?
1: It would be him, our recent track that we just released. We actually made that for the Prince of Malaysia. He requested us to make a song, and you know what? It actually resonated with us the way we came out and wrote our lyrics. So the boys were actually in the studio and they started off the song.
4: Yeah, it was actually pretty easy to write, because we've got to spend a bit of time with the Prince over there. So just being around him and obviously given that opportunity, like, we're just inspired to just create music based on him and what he's been able to expose us to. Mm. So big shout out to the Prince over there. We call him TMJ, and definitely got more gigs lined up, he reckons.
0: Oh, my God. I was wondering what the connection was, because I was looking through your Instagram and he's the top comment on every post.
4: I came across this on Netflix. So the Netflix done wonders. Yeah, he happened to be watching the Netflix on his couch at home.
0: Then
4: he thought, you know what? They're not giving them shows, so I'm just going to fly them over and give them shows myself. So.
3: Hey, if there's anyone in your corner, it's a Prince.
4: Some real boss stuff, you know?
0: Well, look, this one's going out to the Prince of Malaysia. It is 1-4 in the Like a Virgin studio performing their original hymn. Guys, take it away.

0: It's only just getting started for your Friday morning in the Like a Virgin Studio 1-4 with their original hymn. It is some brand new music. And have you played this one live since it's dropped?
1: We have played it live in Malaysia.
0: Yeah, for the Prince.
2: The first ones to get to you.
3: So the first Australian performance here in the Like a Virgin Studio. I saw the visualizer for this song and it features some kids. What was it like filming with kids? Because I feel like I hear people say never work with kids or animals. How was it having like kids on set? Did they behave themselves?
1: Yeah, it was good. Shout out to Chris and the FTA. The FTA boys, they bring the kids out. But, man, we're just there. We'll hopefully inspired the kids, you know.
2: Nothing, a little bit of Maccas and lollies.
4: Yeah. I think the chocolates and the lollies started out. He started opening.
2: But yeah.
3: Were they fans of yours? Like, could you say that they were starstruck?
4: Yeah, they're from the area.
1: They're all from the area. They're all from the area.
2: I feel like it kind of inspired me to being able to work with those kids, you know. Just, I feel like you can get caught up as an artist. So when you work with people from the area, especially young kids, you kind of get
1: brings
2: you back down to earth. And it was a good experience being able to work with them because they're just full of energy.
3: Yeah.
2: They just keep going.
3: Did any of them try like pitch some bars or?
2: No, they all start off shy off the jump and then they start to warm up and then you're just like, yeah, take these kids home.
4: It's just it's a good reminder as well, like the position that we're in and then how they look up to us and, you know, in a leadership way. And I guess that's what hymn's about as well.
2: 100%. Yeah.
0: One thing I love about experiencing a 1-4 song is that as someone who's grown up in the area, you sort of get a lot of the references as well. I grew up in Mountjoy and not a lot of songs you can listen to and hear Luxford Road be put into a song. And watching this video, I noticed a lot of people in the comment sections particularly pointing out the house. It also features this house that you're rapping in front of, but they're claiming it as their old house. I mean,
4: I think I've seen a lot of
0: different comments just being like, I used to live there. My parents used to live there. Yeah. Was there any personal connection to you guys with that house?
1: Nah, it's just in the area.
0: It's just in the area.
1: It's just in the area.
2: The abandoned house?
0: Yeah.
2: Nah, there's a couple of those.
0: Yeah, because even when I first saw it, I was like, oh, it looks like an old house that I used to live in. Actually, is it Waylon or?
1: So you were the one in the comments.
0: Me and my burner account.
3: And all these burners. 1-4 here in the Like a Virgin studio. We are going to be finding out what they are covering very, very soon. We've been saying all morning and all week that it is a song that appeared in quite an iconic ad a couple of years ago. So get your guesses in on 0439 75 755. And we're going to be back with 1-4 after the news.

0: Morning, Jack James with Triple J News. Dozens of new Australian data centres appear likely to escape planned rules on water and energy use. Cam Wilson has more.
1: An ABC analysis has identified 25 new data centres already approved or under construction. These centres are larger and hungrier for power than existing ones. Because they have already been approved, they won't be covered by the proposed new laws around power and water use. Analysts say investors are racing ahead with new projects as the AI boom continues. The government's new legislation won't make it to Parliament until early next year. In the meantime, the Greens are calling for all new builds to be halted until the new rules are in place.
0: A senior opposition frontbencher has taken a swipe at Pauline Hanson over a satirical cartoon from One Nation that describes Liberal MP Andrew Hastie as a traitor. Mr. Hastie has demanded Senator Hanson take down the video, but she's refusing to as it remains pinned to the top of her X profile. Shadow Home Affairs Minister John O'Donoghue says the coalition backs Mr. Hastie in his stoush with the One Nation leader.
2: For Pauline Hanson to call a person who happens to be a patriot, a traitor in one of her pathetic cartoons, and then claim it's not an issue. How can you say you stand with veterans?
0: Qantas says it's now planning to replace an expensive powered wheelchair that had been damaged beyond repair following questions from the ABC. More from Naz Campanella.
3: Disability advocate Aki No was travelling from Sydney to Melbourne on the 28th of June, and after disembarking, the aircraft found their powered wheelchair was broken. The 33-year-old asked Qantas to pay for a replacement chair, which would cost around $6,000. Qantas said, according to the Aviation Civil Act, it would only reimburse No up to $3,000. But the ABC understands the airline is now planning to provide No with a new replacement wheelchair. Qantas has apologised for the damage caused.
0: Also in the headlines this morning, a band is set to travel through New South Wales tomorrow as part of an attempt to break the Guinness World Record for performing at the most venues in a 12-hour period. The group Fathom will play at 9 sites between the Hunter and Canberra, including in Sydney, Bathurst and Goulburn. Singer Kate Gurgis says they've practiced performing under a time crunch.
4: We've got our pack-up time down to 1.5 minutes, so we'll be setting up in 1.5 minutes, playing a 15-minute set, as that's the requirement for Guinness, and then packing up and then jumping back in the van.
0: In sport this morning, the gates have opened at the MCG and fans are starting to gather ahead of the first in-season NFL game ever to be held in Australia. And Australia's Women's Basketball World Cup campaign is now over following defeat to Spain in their quarterfinal. That's the news for now. Right around Australia, this is Triple J.
5: Triple J's like a version. We were like, oh, like, we need to get a like a version. Like, that was the one bucket list thing.
6: So many iconic moments have happened in the studio.
7: There's a lot of history here.
8: This was a dream come true.
9: We made it. Hi, Mum. Hi, Dad.
5: Triple J's like a version.
10: With Abby and Tyrone.
11: DGIF, it is a Friday morning and a very good morning to you. Abby and Tyrone with you here on Triple J Breakfast. Underway with like a version. And if you're just joining us, you may have missed the incredible original from 1-4 with him.
12: If I'm

0: So good. And if you missed that, don't stress. Obviously, you can recap it on the Triple J socials and the YouTube channel. But also, you have arrived just in time for the cover. We know that they are taking on a song that features in an iconic ad. So your guesses are coming through thick and fast on 0439 757 555. Andrew from Cherrybrook, what do you think that they are going to be taking on today?
1: You don't get more iconic than the tongue going across the road up into the bathtub. Satisfaction by Benny.
2: Oh, my God.
0: Disgusting, but very memorable, I will say. Very memorable.
2: With this clue, we're just going to be, reliving some of these maybe traumatic ads.
0: Yeah, exactly. There's a reason why you remember it.
2: That we grew up on,
0: the tongue swimming around in the esky.
2: God. But then 1-4 doing Satisfaction. So,
0: them?
2: Hey.
0: Okay.
2: 1-4 spin on Benny Benassi. Who knows? Could we see that on this Friday morning? Jade, you want to have a crack at a guess. What do you think they could be covering?
3: I think they're going to be covering Levels by Avicii.
0: Oh. Isn't this in like a Kmart ad? Is that what?
3: Yes.
0: I hear this song and I'm like, okay, I can buy shoes for $3. Gotcha. Nice.
2: Because famously, there are levels to Kmart.
0: There are levels. Oh, mama.
2: In that place.
0: Oh, my God. It's a very good guess from Jade in Brunswick. And one of many that we are getting on 0439 757 555. I mean, someone is guessing that they could be covering Scribe, not many, because of the recent NRL finals promo that's been going out with 3%.
2: Yeah.
0: Could be doing that.
2: A lot of people are putting in the guess Genesis to Wusu Get Inspired.
0: Oh, that's a very good guess. And all of your questions, they are going to be answered very, very soon. 1-4, taking on Like a Virgin for the first time, covering a song from an iconic ad on the other side of this. You're on Triple J.

0: Gem Caster Daily on your Friday morning. You are with Abby and Tyrone. We are doing this.
1: Like a version.
2: With Abby and Tyrone.
3: Before like a version and after like a version is kind of the anchor point of an Australian musician's life, I think.

0: pretty intimidating song. Like, you hear it and it sounds like the uncoverable.
1: The verses are great. They're so well written and they make me feel really sexy when I'm singing them.
2: Like a Virgin on Triple J.
3: Abby and Tyrone with you here on Triple J Breakfast in the midst of Like a Virgin with 1-4. We have had a gorgeous original performing for the very first time in Australia, at least, him, and we have Sally JMs and Spenny with us. Guys, it's crazy that it's coming up 3 years on the documentary. I mean, you spoke about the impact with the Prince of Malaysia finding out about you guys via that documentary. How do you feel about the documentary now? Like, what are your feelings towards it?
4: No, it's cool. It's been a while since we have. We dropped it. Like you said, it was 3 years, but it's good. Like, it opened up a lot of doors for us that we didn't think it would.
5: It told the story that a lot of people already had their opinions on us and their side of the story and their view. It just kind of opened up what's been really happening and their take on it. And I feel like a lot of, you know, even artists that are in Australia and different people in the industry, they kind of have an understanding now.
3: Yeah.
5: It's not just what you see in the, in the media.
4: But it actually did a lot for us. Like, we're now performing. We're about to go on tour. The whole documentary was about us not being able to perform. So 3 years later, we're on the road now. So it did open up a lot of doors and shows as well.
3: Yeah.
6: I'm saying that I feel like we got to thank everyone that was involved with making that documentary, because I feel like if it wasn't for them, we obviously wouldn't be in this position we're in today. So
3: yeah,
6: big up everyone involved in the project.
3: I mean, a big shout out to Gabriel Gasparinados, the director.
6: Yeah,
3: Gabe. I'm a good friend of Gabe's, and he was so humble about working on this documentary that I didn't know he was the director until I went to the premiere and they said, we're going to do a Q&A with director Gabriel Gasparinados. And I was like, you directed it? What do you mean?
4: Well, to be honest, we started filming back in 2019.
3: Yeah.
4: And us as street kids were coming up, we didn't trust nobody. Gabe looked sus to us. We thought that he was asking too many questions. Like, is this guy a CIA agent?
7: You guys undercover.
4: But yeah, he ended up getting us on Netflix and.
6: It done levels. Like, I still watch the documentary to this day, and even though it's about us, I still feel inspired. You know, it was just a crazy body.
4: My only regret was I wish I was running 40 kilometers back then. I was a little bit chubby in the documentary.
6: I'm like, no, that's not me.
3: It's Abby and Tyrone with 1-4 for Like a Virgin on this Friday morning, and there are some famous names who have been milling around the studio, guys. Who is going to be joining you today?
4: We got Jimmy Barnes.
3: Jimmy Barnes.
8: G'day, how are you?
3: Welcome to the Triple J studio. I feel like I'm having a fever dream in the best way. How the hell did you end up here and being on a Like a Virgin with 1-4?
8: Listen, I got asked to do it. Mahalia, my daughter, rang me up and said, do you want to do this? I said, shit, yeah. I mean, we come from very similar backgrounds, you know. Mm. We both had to fight to get ourselves heard, and we still have to fight to this day. So, you know, it was a match made in heaven. And got into the rehearsal room with these guys, and it was full on straight away. We connected straight away. It was great.
3: I mean, we've been giving out the clue all morning that you'd be covering a song that featured in an iconic ad. Tell us, because I think it's going to make sense when you hear what the song is as to why Jimmy Barnes is here in the room with us. What song are you guys covering today?
5: Phil Collins, In the Air Tonight.
3: Oh, hell yeah, it's a big one. We're very excited to hear Jimmy's vocals on it. For you guys, why was Jimmy the perfect person for this performance?
4: Oh man, his voice, have you heard his voice? Yeah. Crazy.
3: Once or twice, I reckon.
8: It can sort of peel paint.
4: To be honest, I've known Jimmy, the name Jimmy Barnes coming up in school. You got a friend named Jimmy, he's automatically Jimmy Barnes. So when our manager suggested Jimmy, you're like, oh yeah, sweet. We looked at Jimmy, oh bro. And then we went back down memory lane and seen that Jimmy was doing his thing and done all those big songs back in the day, and he's always playing at the pub when Sally's playing the pokers. man, well, why not? And when we're in the rehearsal room, he just matched our energy, because we're screamers as well. So
8: it was really good. It was just great. Literally, it was a match made in heaven. I got in there and there's so much energy and so much honesty and so much, you know, power in the delivery. I just thought, this is a good place to be.
9: And Jimmy, have you sung this song before?
8: No.
9: You haven't?
8: I may be drunk. Not karaoke, drunk in a car somewhere.
4: Oh, man,
8: And, yeah, we all remember when the first time you heard the drum fill, you know, like in the 80s, I remember it was like, it was the loudest thing on radio. So, you know, I probably sang along with it. I mean, Phil Collins isn't my favorite act in the world, but I mean, it's an iconic song. And what these guys have done to it has taken it to another level, which has made it perfect for me.
10: We can't wait. And I am going to be locked eyes on Dom the drummer as he sort of rubs his hands before this cover starts. He's waiting for that.
3: We should also, speaking of volume, not only do we have Jimmy Barnes, we have 1-4. You also have another special guest in the Leica Version studio, someone very close to your hearts. Who would that special artist be?
5: Jessica Mowboy.
8: Oh. Yeah. Phenomenal.
6: We are to arrange the Avengers for this one.
10: Oh, it is like...
3: I can't believe it.
10: Australian Icons Avengers.
8: Yeah, but you know what? For me, getting to sing with Jessica is always a pleasure.
3: Oh.
8: You know, and to get, you know, get in the studio and to hear that tone, she's got the best tone, sings like a demon, and one of the best people to sing with ever. So, you know?
10: Yeah. I can't wait. It's going to be the loudest Leica version possible in the best way. I cannot wait right here in the Leica Version studio for their cover. It is 1-4 Jimmy Barnes. Jessica Mowboy, yes, you heard that right. Covering Phil Collins, In the Air Tonight. Take it away.

0: Oh my God.
1: You have some legendary things happen in a Like a Virgin studio every now and then. I feel like this is one of them.
0: I think history's just been made. I had goosebumps through my entire body that whole performance. How did it feel for you guys performing that?
2: Yeah. It was awesome.
3: Crazy, crazy experience.
2: It was great. Better than running a marathon, I'm telling you. I mean,
1: we're talking about 1-4 Jimmy Barnes, Jessica Mowboy, all in the same room at taking on a Phil Collins song in the air tonight. I mean, I'd say it's pretty damn good.
0: Yeah.
1: It was incredible. But Jimmy, I need to say, you could have a career in ad-libs because that...
2: I did every ad-lib I had.
1: You were tearing it up.
2: That's crazy. That was just great. No, because I was just trying to find holes and put stuff, you know, bit of character in the background. And these guys just gave me a ton of space to do what I want, and then, you know, they'll use what they need. It's great.
4: It was such
2: a pleasure.
4: I didn't even know you can do ad-lib singing like that. I thought it was like a rapping thing, but I guess you learn something new every day.
2: I was trying to jump in between you.
0: On the next 1-4 record, you just hear a few like, oh, Lord.
2: But you know what? I reckon we should get out and do it live. I'm going to take it on tour, lads.
5: I reckon, come on, that's crazy, man. I want to
2: go and do this live for them somewhere.
3: I think it's just crazy how we all complement each other from different genres.
2: Yeah,
3: and just you know, Barnsley with the ad libs, and then how we're rapping, and then you've got Jess singing as well.
2: It's
3: just
2: beautiful across the top, but really sweet. Yeah, it was gorgeous.
4: This is something completely new for us as well. We've never played with a band or singers or anything like that. So yeah,
0: first time.
2: First time with a band, which I thought was great. Such an
1: honour
2: to be a part of it. Yeah.
1: First time. And also rapping over Phil Collins. How did you find that experience, like the arrangement there?
4: Yeah, it was mad. Like, I remember hearing the song in the car, and you know, I was able to flow to it straight away. It resonated to me. Mm. And when I showed the boys, it was the one we're going to do.
0: Yeah, and I mean, again, just having Jess Mowboy on that track, you guys are such fans of her and have been very vocal about your love of her. So, so special, I imagine, to have her on the track. Jimmy as well, not your first time performing with Jess. We were just before this watching your performance of Good Times at the Arias.
1: She's awesome. 2016.
2: She's an awesome singer. Yeah.
0: Oh, my God.
1: It's incredible. Well,
2: And Jess and I were just like, we were laughing and kicking ourselves because it's just so much fun to do it with these guys, you know?
1: Yeah. Well, make sure you catch the Like a Virgin, both original and cover, on socials. The Triple J YouTube. We'll tell you who's doing live next week, but guys, we'll let you get out of here.
0: Guys, thank you so much. We really appreciate it. Thank you.
4: Thank you.

on your Friday morning. Abby and Tyrone with you. And question for the nation, have the goosebumps subsided? Has the heart rate gone down? Have the tears dried up? Because in before that, we got a like version that I think it's safe to say will go down in history. 1-4, Jimmy Barnes and Jess Mowboy taking on Phil Collins in the air tonight.

0: And it's one of those like versions where maybe in a few years you'll think back and be like, where were you the morning that 1-4? We're in the Like A Virgin studio with Jimmy Barnes and Jessica Marboy.
1: I cannot believe we got to witness it. Ayla in Canberra, you were listening. I mean, what did you think?
2: Oh, my God. Like, the second they started, I was like, oh, okay, these vocals with 1-4. What a slice. I wasn't expecting. But then soon as, oh, I actually had to pull over. I started shaking that much from the goosebumps.
1: I think a lot of people are feeling that. They're like, the moment that it started, absolute chills. The drummer obliterated the opening of that song, absolutely killed it. Ella, in the Sunshine Coast, what about you? What did you think?
3: I was the same as Ayla. Crazy goosebumps whilst driving. And you would not normally think to pair up those artists together, but I totally agree with all the ad-libs. They're all doing it all at the same time, all helping each other out. It's amazing all together. It sounds like a movie soundtrack, like for the big moment.
0: It does.
1: Ella, could we ask you to hit one of the, oh, Lords?
3: Oh, Lord.
0: Yes.
3: Oh, Lord. Anywhere near as good as Jimmy Barnes, but he killed it, didn't he?
0: I mean, do yourself a favour on this Friday, wherever you are, hit an, oh, Lord.
1: Oh, Lord.
0: I can't get over Jimmy Barnes and Jessica Marboy.
1: I can't believe it.
0: Going tit for tat in the ad-libs.
1: I think one of the loudest like versions on record, surely.
4: And I hate the past because high school wasn't.
1: And 1-4 holding, also 1-4 holding their own amongst two Australian legends, had them both on essentially backing vocals.
0: I'm sorry.
1: He's screaming.
0: Oh my God.
1: I can't believe it.
0: You need to see the visual on this as well. So the videos will start making the rounds very soon, I'm sure. But some big calls coming in on the text line. Tom in Newcastle. Yes, 1-4. This has gone straight to the... Sorry, I'm just going to... This has gone straight to the top of my all-time best Like A Virgin's list.
1: Someone saying this would rip the roof off live. Another person saying, I was skeptical at first, but holy shit, this hit hard. Goosebumps. What a surprise name drop. You are all loving it. And someone saying, can we play it again? I missed it. Look, I reckon before the end of the show, we absolutely play it again. But right now, we've got to tell you who's got to follow that up and get into the Like A Virgin studio next week. We have another debut. And this time,
0: it's from Wind Waker.

0: These guys are fresh off playing Big Sound last week. They're releasing their third album, Smile, You're on Camera, in October. And they are a genre-bending shredding group from Melbourne.
1: Yeah, I am so excited. I feel like heavy bands absolutely tear up the Like A Virgin studio because they can just... There's some, like, flexibility to what they can do. And as you said, they bend genres. They do a bit of, like, electronic. They do the heavy stuff. They do some pop punk. It could go anywhere with these guys. I am so excited to see what they take on in the Like A Virgin studio next week. Wind Waker. Let's get some headlines.

0: out of Melbourne. It's Wind Waker with Click. Some new stuff from them in the lead up to their third album, Smile, You're on Camera, which is dropping in October. And before that drops, they'll be taking to the Leica Version Studio next week for an original and a cover.
1: That's right. Abby and Tyrone with you here on your Friday morning. Jack James, we're about to get some headlines, but you were just talking to Lucy in the office. Obviously, it's Leica Version morning. We had one for Jimmy Barnes, Jessica Malboy doing In the Air tonight.
2: Incredible.
1: Insane. And the clue that we were giving is that it features in an iconic ad, which is, of course, the one, the chocolate ad with the gorilla playing drums.
2: Yep.
1: Lucy had never seen it.
2: She'd never seen it. We just watched it for the first time there. And that is an incredibly iconic ad, but it's been knocked off its perch now by this cover.
1: I mean, her guess yesterday, Ty, was that one four would be covering the Lubemobile jingle.
0: Oh, so really?
1: She has seen that.
0: She has seen that.
1: Don't stress everyone.
2: It's an idea for a future cover, I think.
1: Hey, artists, Wind Waker, listen up. Not too late to get rehearsing, but let's get some headlines.
2: Morning, Jack James with a Triple J news update. The government has unveiled its plans for a national gas reservation scheme. Labor has backed away from automatically requiring liquid natural gas exporters to reserve 20% of their exports for Australians, instead making them reserve up to that amount. Energy Minister Chris Bowen argues the scheme should reserve only as much as Australians need while still bringing down prices.
3: Cater for all the gaps, all the shortages that are always forecast and just a little bit extra, but not reserving gas that Australians don't use or don't need. That's not in anyone's best interest.
2: The Shadow Home Affairs Minister John O'Dunham says Pauline Hanson must explain a cartoon that refers to Liberal MP Andrew Hastie as a traitor 8 different times. The One Nation leader has refused to remove the satirical cartoon video still pinned to the top of her X account. Daniel Billings will be sentenced in the Supreme Court in Orange today for the murder of his former partner, Molly Ticehurst. 4 family members of Ms. Ticehurst delivered victim impact statements, with her father, Tony, telling the court that no sentence will ever be long enough. The ACT Teachers Union has received a formal pay offer from the Territory Government more than a year after lodging its claims, which it says still doesn't go far enough. South Sydney host Newcastle in the opening game of the NRL Finals Series at the Sydney Football Stadium later tonight. 100,000 people have packed the MCG this morning for the first ever NFL regular season game to be held in Australia. And the band Fathom will travel through Sydney tomorrow in an attempt to break the Guinness World Record for performing at the most venues in a 12-hour period.
0: Hell yeah. This Fathom story is quite interesting. Where exactly are they planning on going?
2: Yeah, they are getting the van together this morning, this duo from Sydney, packing up the van so that they can move things out in and out very quickly, because they'll need to be doing it at least 10 times tomorrow. So,
0: my God,
2: they're going to break the, well, they're going to attempt breaking the Guinness World Record for the most shows played across multiple cities in 12 hours. This is happening tomorrow. So they need to play 9 shows to break the record. They're starting in Singleton at 11 o'clock on the dot tomorrow morning. And then they're going to Newcastle, Gosford, Sydney, Penrith, Lithgow, Bathurst, Goulburn and Canberra, and then hopefully wrapping up by 10 o'clock tomorrow night. Each show, by the rules, has to be at least 50 kilometres from the last one. The show itself has to run for at least 15 minutes and they need to have at least 10 paying people there watching the gig. So to actually make the distances work, because that is almost physically impossible, they've organised cars, they've organised a chartered plane, because there's major highways closed at the moment. And somehow singer Kate Gerges says they've managed to get access to a helicopter to get to and from the Blue Mountains.
4: We ended up booking a helicopter. So we're actually catching a helicopter from Penrith to Lithgow. It was definitely out of budget, but it's a once-in-a-lifetime opportunity.
1: The logistics on this go crazy, and it's so funny looking at the tour poster on their socials, because
2: they're very precise times.
1: Instead of it being dates for every gig, it's 11 a.m., 12:15, 1:45, 3:05, 4:25. So you can go to their socials, Fathom the Band, to find all all the info about this attempt, but why have they decided to do this? Like, is it just to break the record?
2: It's a big part of it is to break the record, but they also are using it to raise money for Beyond Blue. So half of all the ticket funding is going towards Beyond Blue, and the other half is helping them cover the costs and also paying all of their support acts who are playing at different stops. And it's also meant to sort of draw some attention towards regional live music venues as well that have been struggling for quite a long time. So they've brought extra bands into these venues. So it's not just like a 15-minute show, one and done. It's going to be a whole day of live music at each of these venues. So the party is going to continue for everyone in attendance. So definitely head to their socials, as you mentioned, Fathom the Band, FATHOM, the band. They've got all the details about locations and times on their Instagram.
0: It's crazy. Just looking at that poster, like you said, Abby, so many logistics to go into.
2: Just more like a train timetable than a tour poster.
0: Literally.
1: Something else we love as well is the names of venues.
0: Oh, yeah.
1: There's some good ones.
0: Horse and Jockey Hotel is where they're kicking off in Singleton. Love that. But yeah, big logistical tour. All in the span of one day. Couldn't even fathom.
1: Are you going to rock up at the Elton Chong, the Donnybrook, or Potbelly Bar, where they're finishing things off? That'll go crazy. If they manage to do it and they're at Canberra at 10 p.m. at Potbelly Bar, that's the place you're going to want to be.
2: Yeah.
1: Crazy. Fathom the Band, you can find all their info on their socials. Thank you so much, Jackie.
2: Thanks, guys.
1: And before you go, do you think it's too early for us to play Crank 2?
2: Crank it! No, just do it.
1: No!
2: Do you reckon? It's not early for us.
1: Right. Well, this is the thing. It's basically the middle of the day for us.
0: That's right.
1: Ty's dancing.
0: Crank 2, obviously Slater is gearing up for like the brother album of her Worst Girl in America.
1: Worst Man in America.
0: Worst Man in America is the new album, and she's given us brand new Chanel. So now Crank 2.
1: And this is the original Crank. And Crank 2 goes even harder. So we just need to hear from you because you've got 3 votes for yes. Sitting here in the studio. But if you want to hear Crank 2, 0439757555, we just need you to text Crank It, and we will do so.
0: Crank It.
1: In 2 songs' time. But you got to want it, okay? Got to work for it. Okay? Thanks, Jack.
2: Thanks.

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1: It's Friday, we're kicking back. 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
2: You've seen his stand-up special on Netflix, seen him on Guy Montgomery's Spelling Bee, and maybe his new movie, Dink. But wait, why is Addison Rae's Diet Pepsi the song we used to promote Jenny?
1: I don't really know. 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
2: Okay, sick. 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

0: Loving that song more and more every time I hear it. Lottie McLeod, Wednesdays at the Waterloo. Here on Triple J Breakfast, Abby and Tyrone with you for your Friday, and we are getting you across all the big releases that you need to know about. And very soon, we're going to play you the debut solo release from one half of the country's favourite band's Hockey Dad. So stick around for that, but first we've got to get into this.
1: A pop star who has been smashing it in the year of 2026, Slater, has just released a brand new song. It's called Crank 2. If you are a fan of Slater and you love the Worst Girl in America album, you would know that Crank is one of her bigger songs. That sort of came as that album was released in March. Mm. But she has been gearing up for a brand new album. It's sort of an inverse to Worst Girl in America called Worst Man in America.
0: Yeah.
1: And we've sort of been piecing it together. It sort of comes after a breakup that she experienced right before Coachella.
0: Yeah, she was cheated on days before she dropped her album.
1: Yes.
0: And so she's made this inverse album, Worst Man in America, where she's taking different cuts from the OG album, putting a spin on it. This is what she told us about it when she did Like a Virgin a few weeks ago.
2: It's a bit of an inverse album. So not every single song off of the original album has like a flip song, but I feel that during this album releasing, there was just so much happening in my life, and I wanted to write like more music immediately. And I feel like there's like pressure these days to make a deluxe album in like a typical way, or like even like doing like remixes. I'm really shy about collabing. So like, I don't like getting features on songs. So I kind of wanted to make fully new songs that felt like there was like a link from something that came before it. Some feel like so opposite of the ones that came before. Some feel a little more in line, but it's like different, you know, experiences and perspective on life after having an album come out and having your personal life fall apart. Yeah. And all these things.
1: And what a great way to give an example with brand new Chanel's. That obviously being the flip of Beat Up Chanel's.
0: And she's been teasing the next one, which is Crank 2. It's a sequel of the OG called Crank. And so we asked you if it's not too hectic and you want to hear it, 0439757555 to text in to tell us what to do. Justin in Sydney, what do you need us to do on this Friday morning?
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0: AJ in Canberra, are you the same?
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0: And Kim in the Sunshine Coast, what do you need us to do on this Friday?
1: Crank it!
2: Well, hey, your wishes are our command. Let us know what you think of it. 0439757555 and a big language warning. It's Crank 2.

0: From Zach Stevenson, one half of Hockey Dad. It's his solo debut. In and Out is the name of it, with the news that his debut solo album, I Needed to Hear Me Say It, is on the way. Got some shows as well that he's lined up. And it's been announced one of the songs on the album as well will feature Maisie Everett, the lead singer of the Bel Air Lip Bombs, on Triple J Breakfast. Abby and Tyrone with you. And it's maybe been the loudest 8 o'clock hour ever with Crank 2 in before it.
1: That's right, some brand new music from Slater. Someone texting in saying, girl, you did not just blast Crank 2 on a Friday morning. This is giving me the energy I need for work today. Bless you.
0: Yeah, and someone else, Bo, saying, oh, shit, Friday just cranked so hard so much that I went from the radio to the headphones for the max effect. And it's not the only loud thing from this hour. We also had the Like a Version from 1-4, Jimmy Barnes and Jessica Mowboy.
2: Tell me who is the next. No S on my chest, but I still take a shot with it. I pull it through best. I put a gang.
0: And now Lucy Smith is here, so it's only going to get louder.
3: Hello.
4: Oh, my God. There's just so many. I would just love to see the vocal tracks of this Like a Version, because not only have you got 1-4 coming through with that body, right? And then you've just got these sort of...
3: Hello.
0: And
4: then Jessica Mowboy, Jimmy Barnes coming through, backing vocalists, I'm sure, you know, it's just...
0: Oh, not just any backing vocalists, Mahalia Barnes.
4: Mahalia Barnes, yes.
0: Backing vocals.
4: Honestly.
0: Crazy.
4: Oh.
1: It's insane watching the video. If you haven't done that just yet, have a look at it. Because it really does look like Jimmy Barnes and Jessica Mowboy sort of to the side.
4: Yeah.
1: Just like battling each other.
0: Can I read some of the comments that are already on the on the Instagram? So we got someone saying, as a Samoan born in Adelaide's working class suburbs, this scratches a unique itch.
4: Mm.
0: We have Phil Fresh saying, I wonder what the name of the group chat is. Matchup of the season. I mean, I commented saying NRL, grand final, entertainment sorted.
4: Oh, this is it, right? You could not get a more riling kind of song team up.
0: I want to see a slow motion edit to that, you know?
1: God.
4: Absolutely.
1: There's currently a boardroom going 3% or 1-4.
0: Poquito los dos, darling. Pre-show and halftime.
1: Poquito los dos.
4: Oh my God, imagine that. Not many with 3%.
0: Yep.
4: And then pre-show in the air tonight, I've got goosebumps at that.
0: Wow.
4: Amazing.
0: Well, look, we're basically already effed off your Friday.
4: I don't, literally, my job is done.
0: So you chill out, Luz.
4: Exactly. We're not going to do the show. No. We have, if you think you can back those up, Crank 2 and In the Air Tonight, Like a Version, 0439-757-555. We'll be doing that after 9 o'clock. I'll pick 3 people from across the nation, and I'm kicking it off with a classic. You're both going to love it.
1: Crank it!
0: Crank it, Luz!
4: Crank it!
0: Put your sand shoes on and crank it!
3: Hello!

0: Page, I'm James with Triple J News. New analysis shows 25 data centres have been approved or are under construction, all before the federal government finalises regulations on their use of water and energy. Those regulations won't come into effect until at least next year and won't apply to centres already being built. Alex Thompson is a co-founder and director of Renew Map, which tracks developments in data centre projects.
1: We've got 3.5 gigawatts under construction, and from what we're tracking, nearly 25 gigawatts in the development pipeline. Obviously, not all of these data centres will get built, but from what we're seeing, they're significantly larger in scale to what's currently in operations.
0: One Nation's Sean Bell has accused Liberal frontbencher Andrew Hastie of personalising the issue over his objection to a cartoon depicting him as a traitor. Mr. Hastie, an ex-SAS officer, has demanded One Nation remove the video, but party leader Pauline Hanson has refused. Senator Bell has defended the cartoon, telling News 24 that Mr. Hastie has been looking for a battle with One Nation.
2: Mr. Hastie has had problems with One Nation for a very long time now. And that cartoon has been out for a very long time. He has simply chosen this week to come into Parliament, to do the rounds on media, to make things not about veterans, but about himself.
0: Queensland is on the brink of a credit rating downgrade, which could further increase the cost of servicing the state's growing debt. Queensland's debt is forecast to climb above $216 billion by 2029 to 2030, while annual interest costs are expected to approach $11 billion. The federal and Queensland governments blame each other for the deteriorating position. Elsewhere this morning, the MCG is gearing up to host the first in-season NFL game ever held on Australian soil later this morning. Erin Musikavetera is outside the ground.
3: The crowd has started to build here outside the MCG, with gates opening into the Yarra Park precinct at 7 a.m. More than 90,000 fans are expected for the match between the San Francisco 49ers and the LA Rams, with fans having to pass through stricter than usual security to get inside the park before even making their way into the stadium. Victoria Police public order response officers are also on patrol around Yarra Park, armed with semi-automatic rifles. Kickoff for the season opening game is at 10:35 a.m. local time.
0: Meanwhile, Fremantle and Geelong will meet in the first do-or-die AFL semi-final tonight at Perth Stadium. The winner will take on the Swans in a preliminary final at the SCG next week. Meanwhile, Brisbane host Adelaide in the second semi-final tomorrow night, with the winner facing Hawthorn at the MCG. That's the news on Triple J.

on Triple J, role model Harmony. Nina texting in saying, I've been listening to Triple J for over 30 years, never texted or called in before, but today, that absolutely effing legendary combo for Friday's cover got me. Amazing. You guys should definitely perform that live. Oh,

0: It's 1-4 alongside Jessica Mowboy, Jimmy Barnes, Mahalia Barnes. Oh my God. Absolutely legendary cover, which you can check out right now over on Triple J's YouTube channel. The highlights over on our socials, the comments absolutely lighting up. What I love is the boys of 1-4 looking at each other and just this look on their faces like, A, we just did that, and B, we nailed it. And yeah, we got some Australian greats with us in the Lacquer Version studio. Nina, welcome to the text line. Thank you so much for texting in. And it's a perfect cover to kick off this...
1: F*** off Friday.
0: Yes, we are effing off your Friday here on Triple J Mornings. My name is Lucy Smith. I'm with you for the next few hours. And I'm going to pick three people from across the nation to bring their banger to the forefront. Maybe it is an absolute heater like what we just heard. Maybe it's a song that you want to send out to someone special. Maybe there's someone celebrating a win. 0439 757 555, and maybe you need to let off some steam. It's the place for that too. Three people, text in 0439 757 555, and as always,

0: I kick things off. And I'm kicking it off today with a song that this week is celebrating 15 years. It's a classic. It's one of my favorites. It's Alexis Jordan, Happiness.
1: F*** off Friday.

Oh, belting that one out. It is one of my absolute favourites. Alexis Jordan, Happiness, this week celebrating 16 years. Jada, you said, nah, Lucy, you made me feel so old. What do you mean? 16 years since Happiness was released. And Kel on the Sunshine Coast, you said, oh, Lucy, this brings back some memories. I used to love this song. Thanks for playing and reminding me how much I still love this song. That's what the FL Friday is all about. You know, maybe you want to bring a track back into people's minds, remind them how good it is. Tell me who you are, where you're from, and the song you want to hear on 0439 757 555. Three of you are going to get chosen. One of you is going to hop on in the next 20 minutes. Are you ready? Got producer Ella on the tools, ready to answer the call. Right here, this is Storm, Way to High, and maybe I'll play that new Yes Boon in the next few songs. We're ripping off your Friday.

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it's yes. Sorry. All I wanted to say was it's yes. Yes, Boone right there, brand new music called Nosebleeds. And I really love the references that he is pulling. For me, when I hear that, that is just solid noughties, early 10s, Aussie electronica. So good. And he's been really, the guy is a crafty guy. Have you seen the video for this one? It's almost like a stop motion of different, you know, mixed media. He is so, so creative. And I'm just so excited for the new music. In fact, I think it's his first for 2026. Yes, Boone, brand new stuff right there on Triple J, which got its first play this week. Before that, I had SD Kid with Rockwave, Eka Vandal and Stum lighting things up. Cal, you said, oh my God, Lucy, I was going to request Stum. This goes so hard and is perfect for a Friday. Made you go turbo mode to finish this job in time for the NFL to start. Yeah, a lot of exciting stuff happening this morning. A lot of people getting up early to go and get their position for the NFL for the first time here in Australia. If you are ramping up for something and you want to request a track, 0439 757 555 is what you need to text. Coming up, we are going to get to an NFL Friday selection. And right here, Jiggets and Lamb, this is Thumbs. The latest from Troye Sivan on the way.

She's only looking at me. Pretty, funny, can fight. She always knew she had something special in.

0: I love it. She's the best. The title track from Troye Sivan's upcoming record, which is going to be out in October. And you had Jiggets and Lamb in there too. Good morning, Brody and Ballarat. What's the mood where you are?
1: Oh, the sun is shining. The vibes are on today. How you going?
0: Oh, so good. Well, I'm feeding off. Look, I'm looking out the window. It's cloudy. It's a bit gloomy. But I'm feeding off your sunny energy, Brody.
1: Yeah, it's lovely down here. It's the first sunshine in a long time.
0: Oh, hell yeah. What are you going to do this weekend? What's on tonight?
1: Tonight, I was thinking about going out to the pub, especially when I've got a weekend off and the sun's out. What else can you do?
0: Yes. What do you do for work?
1: I'm a wind turbine technician.
0: Right. Oh, my gosh. Crazy. Dr. Carl would love to talk to you about that.
1: Yeah, I'd probably get to have a few questions for him at some point.
0: Yeah. And likewise for you. Well, weekend off, sun's shining, you're going to the pub tonight. What is the song that you need to hear?
1: Oh, I need to hear Pub Feed by The Chats, please.
0: But what's your Pub Feed order? What are you going to get?
1: Oh, I think I'll stick to the Palmer or a steak sandwich.
0: Oh, steak sandwich is good.
1: Yeah, it's got unreal.
0: A little bit of onion, some tomato, lettuce. So yummy. Well, Brody, you're kind of making a bit of a promise on radio, on national radio right now. What's your promise for tonight?
1: Rightio, if I want a shout out to Sam and Perry, I'll see you at the pub tonight. Hit me up. First round's on me.
0: Oh, Brody, I love it. You enjoy this song, okay?
1: All right, no worries. Thank you.
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1: The Chats pub feed. Brody and Ballarat bringing the sunshine and the beer garden to you all before midday. It is the F Off Friday. He wanted to send that one out to the guys with a promise that the first round is on him tonight. What a way to kick off the weekend. I've got two more callers on the way. Could it be you? 0439 75 7555. We are effing off your Friday. So good. And it's crazy to think this time last week we were gearing up for our one-night stand. DMAs took to the stage and played new tunes from their record, their self-titled, This Is

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1: Wildlands is ready to burst into the new year with a hectic lineup. They really said back to back to back because they've booked in John Summit, JK, Near Archives and heaps more, plus an exclusive Aussie debut from drum and bass heavyweights Worship. 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

0: crib. 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Fuck with young pretty flock or Petey Pop, you. Fucking with that pretty flock or my Petey Pop, you. 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

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Before that, you had ASAP Rocky with Helicopter. 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